0: 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It's Mikey V, Frankie V, and our best friend Gianna.
1: This new article says people are going to stop having kids and just have pets.
0: Curious your thoughts on that. We're going to talk more about this next.

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1: Saw this on Instagram. It said a study found that a lot of Gen Z adults are choosing to have pets over having children. They would much rather have a pet than raise a family. And honestly, I mean, I've been vocal about this before. Yeah. I don't want kids. I've just never felt that like motherly want, but I love my cat. I would love more cats. Like, that sounds like the life for me in the future.
0: And you never want to have kids, right?
1: No, I don't want to. Like, I'm not going to force myself to do something that I don't want to do.
2: Well, what's the reason why you'd prefer a cat over a kid?
1: First of all, I love cats. They just poop in the litter box and call it a day. They don't cry really loud. My cat does interrupt my sleep just as a baby, I'm sure, does to moms. That's the one thing. But again, I just personally have never felt the want or the need to have children, and I just love my pets.
0: And I feel like I'm in the middle of both of you guys. Frankie just had his first child.
1: Yeah.
0: I have no kids, but I debated every day, like, what way to go. I will say, though, growing up in a family that we sat down at family dinner, we had a dad, a mom, siblings, and all that. Yeah. Like, the thought of having a family is amazing to me.
2: It is.
0: But then also the thought of raising a child is overwhelming.
1: It's also so expensive.
2: It is. But like, you're broke for the right reasons. You're tired for the right reasons. I think it's a great thing. But again, there's both sides to it. Because a lot of my friends are like, bro, good luck with that kid. We're going on partying. We're going on travel. We're doing all this stuff. And you can't do that. So it's a decision you definitely have to choose.
1: Yeah.
0: Frankie, do you have any regrets having a child?
2: 0.0. And I'll tell you why. No, zero regrets, because I feel like I lived the life that I needed to, and now I'm able to be a dad. I will say, if I had kids, shout out to the parents that had kids in like early 20s and whatnot. At that point, there might have been regrets, because you know you do give up a lot. But at this point in time, if I can tell you I'm staying in on a Friday night and going to bed at 8 o'clock, I now have an excuse. I have a baby at home. You can't force me to go get dinner with
1: you. I mean, I have a baby at home too. Her name is Boo. She's a little tuxedo. She's 3. She'll be 4 next year.
0: Tell me about Boo. She's not going to take care of you when you're 90. But
1: that's you did. You never know. Okay.
0: That's true. All right. So wait, really curious. Yeah. Do you feel like it's now normal to not have kids and only have pets, or is that not normal? Hit us up on Instagram at VBrosOnAir. Gonna talk more about that next.
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1: So we've been talking about this study tonight that says more and more adults are choosing to have pets instead of have kids.
0: It's become a

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1: We've been talking about this study that says Gen Z adults would rather have pets than ever have kids. Honestly, include me in that study because that's how I feel.
0: But we're curious, Bridget, do you feel like that's normal or do you end up missing out on things?
2: You know, honestly, I'm so tired of my friends going like, I'm a cat mom, they're my kids. I think we should have kids. Kids can contribute to our society in the future, and cats can't.
0: Do you have kids?
2: I do not yet, but I want to.
0: And what makes you want to have kids, just out of curiosity?
2: I want to see myself in a little person.
0: Mm-hmm.
2: Maybe that's selfish, but...
3: But that's so true.
1: Didn't cats, like, run Egypt at one point? I mean, you say they can't contribute to society. They were, like, sacred.
0: Cat ran Egypt?
1: They were sacred beings.
3: Somebody Google that real quick.
0: Did
1: cats ever? They did!
0: But I also will say, there's a lot of, like, value to having a family.
3: The experience
0: that we had having a family growing up was probably like one of the coolest things, and like going through things together with siblings and all that kind of stuff. Now, Courtney, do you feel like it's now normal to not have kids and only have pets?
4: I think it's completely normal. I think that kids are kind of out and pets are in.
1: Yes, pets are out.
0: I see everybody's point, but what's going to happen? The population just ends?
1: No, there's so many people in this universe having kids right now, and like people that have 6 to 10 kids. Like, I'm good.
0: 6 to 10?
1: I know people popping out kids left and right.
0: Who do you know that has 10 kids?
1: I don't know. Some lady in my building was like, yeah, I'm one of 20. And I'm like, oh my God.
0: But she's a daughter. There's nobody doing that now. That's my warning.
4: I have two friends with 10 siblings.
1: Thank you. Yeah, people are doing the damn thing, so I don't have to.
0: Yeah, like, yeah, people are having their own litters.
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Darkness will fade eventually. 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Oh my, my, oh my, my love, I take one look at you, you're taking me

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1: So I saw this study that says Gen Z adults are leaning toward just having pets instead of having kids, and I kind of feel that way.
0: But Emma, we're curious, do you feel like that's normal?
2: Yes, I'm a cat lover. I mean, yes, I agree with you. Kids are, they're like an ongoing thing. You just never know what they're going to ask for.
1: Yeah, they're unpredictable.
0: So you're 100% into never have kids?
2: Pretty much. I'm good.
0: Mm-hmm. You guys said that kids are unpredictable. You think Mikey's bangles are predictable? Have you seen those things?
3: My cat did just pee in my laundry, so...
1: And at least you know that they do that. You never know what a kid is going to end up doing.
0: I guess it's right. Like the better of what evil.
1: Yeah, exactly.

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0: 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It's the V Bros. 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
1: Miley with Bass Persuades right there at number 9. People are still thinking she may be announced as the Super Bowl halftime performer for next year.
0: And I feel like we have to get that announcement like any day now.
1: It is late.
0: It's the iHeartRadio 9 at 9. Gianna, you love this. Your favorite new artist, Adela. Coming up in the countdown. Also, Shakira and Burna Boy on the way. Somber, Taylor Swift, and more. Bruno Mars now. Risk It All, number 8.

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1: Hey, Emily, do you have any friends that are getting married?
2: Well, one friend, she's just a lot.
3: Is she being a bridezilla?
2: Very much.
1: So it's so funny because, yes, we hear that word bridezilla a lot. And I saw this and I have to laugh about it because there's a reason why women become bridezillas. Any guesses as to what causes that?
2: I guess it's everybody wants their dream wedding as, you know, the whole fairy tale thing. But
1: people think that. People think it's a stress. No, it's actually something else that's causing people to become bridezillas.
4: Financial burdens
3: how much it's gonna cost.
4: And debt.
2: There is that.
1: That does add to a part of it, but they say the number one thing causing the bridezilla to become a bridezilla as it gets closer to her wedding. What's the one thing women want to do right before their wedding? They want to make sure their photos look good. So what do they do before those photos?
2: Try to get skinny.
1: Boom, 100%. They go on a diet, and anytime you're on a diet, nobody's on a diet in a good mood, right? So if you're on a diet, like for a month and a half getting ready for your wedding, that's a month and a half of being miserable, which turns you into a bridezilla.
3: You're hangry.
1: Yes.
2: Wow, that makes sense.
3: It does make sense. Before my wedding, I went on a huge diet, and I honestly wish I was still as fit as I was on my wedding
4: day. Were you a groomzilla?
3: No, I think I hit something, a little bit.
4: Yeah.
3: I was pretty good. You were there.
4: Yeah, you were good.
3: I will say I got drunk really fast because of that diet. That was good.
4: Oh, yeah.
3: I was a cheap groom.
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1: Shakira and Burna Boy right there with Die Die at number 5. Shakira has a little residency in Madrid right now, and Amazon Music broadcasted her show on October 3rd. It was the most viewed live stream performance by a female artist for them.
0: Wow, crazy. She did that, and she also performed that song halftime in the FIFA World Cup Finals.
1: Mm-hmm.
0: Pretty cool. Tame Impala and Jenny now. Dracula, it's like the theme song of October, I feel like.
1: Yeah.
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0: 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We'll get into that next after Somber, My Body Isn't Ready. 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
1: Frankie has a fun Halloween game for us to play.
2: Yeah, I like changing things up. If you're in your cars or at home, play along as well. We're what, 14 days away? No, 14, mouth is off. 24 days away from Halloween. 24 days away from Halloween. And this is where we start thinking about the Halloween candies and our favorites, and you start seeing them at the store. So we're going to play Name That Candy. Okay. I'm going to give you three clues of what candy I am, and you just have to let me know the candy that I claim to be. We'll start with our very own Mikey V. Mikey V.
0: Candy mind. Here we go.
2: I come in an orange wrapper.
0: Reese's.
2: I sometimes eat my insides first.
0: Reese's.
2: I can come in different sizes and often come solo.
0: Reese's.
2: It's not just Reese's. It's a full thing part of that.
0: Reese's Pieces? Reese's Buttercups? Reese's Peanut Butter Cups.
2: There you go. Reese's Peanut Butter Cups. Yes, well, Reese's are the
1: very
2: little candies.
1: Very politically correct.
0: Yeah, yes, you want the government name over
1: Jeez
0: there.
1: Jeez Louise.
0: You want the Social Security number or the tax ID?
1: I'm, okay, noted for my turn.
2: Okay, Gianna, let's be very politically correct for you, too. I need the exact name of the candy I am. Three clues. First clue, I'm known for my beautiful colors. I'm chewy, not chocolate. My slogan encourages you to taste something.
1: Ah, taste the rainbow. Would that be Skittles? Skittles taste the rainbow?
0: Yeah, 100%.
1: God, is there a different name for Skittles? Skittles!
2: Okay, you're right. Okay, good.
0: What's the last name of Skittles?
1: God. I fear I don't know that much about candy.
2: Over to our very own Mikey V. Name that candy. What candy do I claim to be? You can snap me apart. My famous slogan mentions taking a break.
0: I got it. Twix, baby.
2: And I have a wafer inside. Mikey V, you are incorrect. It's not Twix. Not Twix.
1: Wafer?
0: Oh, taking a... wait, what? Wait, say it again.
2: You snap me apart.
0: Yeah.
2: My famous slogan does mention taking a break. I have crispy wafers inside. Gianna, steal this one.
0: Snickers?
1: Kit Kat!
2: Gianna's correct. It's a Kit Kat bar.
0: I was thinking Kit Kat the whole time. Why did I say Twix?
1: I don't know. You're confused.
0: I am. I'm lost.
2: That was just completely incorrect. There's no political nothing on that one. You were just
0: wrong.
1: Go ahead.
2: All right,
1: go.
2: Gianna, your final one. I'm looking at these three clues. What candy am I? I'm tiny and crunchy. I usually come in a box with two flavors, and my name is also slang for a smart person.
1: Nerds.
2: Gianna, you are.
0: Woo!
2: Correct. There you go.
1: I only got it because of the last hint. Only two colors, you said, though?
2: Usually in the box, it's two colors, two flavors per box.
1: There's multiple in the box. Yeah, it's like pink and purple.
0: Right. Well, how many days away from Halloween? 24?
2: 24 days away, yes.
0: And we now at least know our candy.
1: Yep.
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1: If you're someone like me, you wear heels all the time and your feet always end up killing you.
0: There's a new invention that might solve that issue forever. Mm-hmm.

0: eye out of you on this, okay?
1: Sound good.
0: Mike and Gianna chime in on this. So there's, we all know what slides are, right? They're like flip-flops that slide on. It's not like the one where your toes do just slide up there. Mm-hmm. So Adidas is developing a new pair of slip-on slides that doubles as ice packs.
2: I'm so lost already.
1: Okay. I guess for a hot day?
0: Yeah, for a hot day or after that lunch. You ladies wear high

0: pair of slides that literally will be able to do this.
1: I'm going to say yay. It sounds like a great thing for my feet.
2: Yeah, but how pricey are they? Because I could just grab some ice packs out of the fridge and put my feet on them.
0: They're called the Climacool recovery slides. They're featuring cooling chambers built directly into the footbed. The actual price, I do not have that.
3: Maybe it'll be a Christmas present for Gianna this year.
2: Oh, that'd be very nice.
3: Especially after Jingle Ball, your feet like always bleed after Jingle Ball. I feel like.
2: Yeah, I was just talking about this earlier today. I wear the same shoes every single year, and they have dried blood in them because I bleed. My feet literally bleed.
3: What is this called again?
0: Climacool recovery slides. Gianna will show them off at Jingle Ball.
3: Put in an order for G for the holidays.
2: Thank you, guys.
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0: 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It's Mikey V, Frankie V, and our best friend Gianna. Sandra, are you in a relationship?
1: I'm recently divorced.
2: Congratulations.
0: Oh, boy. Congratulations.
1: Thank you so much.
2: It's always a good
1: thing. Thank you. I will take it.
0: And you mentioned you're divorced. So I actually saw this on social media. Were you a walk-away wife? Have you heard of that before?
1: No.
0: Have you guys seen this before?
2: Walk-away wife?
3: She's like, no, I ran away from that guy.
0: Sprinted away. It's on TikTok. It's a walk-away wife is a wife. It's a syndrome that describes a situation where the wife leaves her marriage that's unhappy. She's just been in it for a while and no longer likes her husband, doesn't feel appreciated. So instead of going through a divorce, one day she just suddenly says, we're done, and then walks away from everything and catches him off guard.
1: Yes, I felt that way internally and like expressed it throughout, but like to him it was a surprise. But I mean,
2: syndrome, like a disease. Syndrome,
0: yeah. It's called the walk away wife syndrome. Google it real quick. Yeah, it's when the wife, you know, just has had enough, and instead of giving him any heads up that it's going to happen, just one day, by the way, hon, we're getting divorced.
2: I don't think this is a syndrome. I think this is just life. It's just normal at this point.
3: Well, the good news is I threw away my wife's walking shoes.
2: God, she's not going to catch the syndrome.
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1: Yeah.
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0: Well, we'll bring you some cat pictures. 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
2: Listen, you're busy. Life be life, and you do not have the time like you used to catch up on all this new music that be dropping. Well, look, that's what I'm here for. And it's some music that you actually need to know, because let's be honest, some of these could be major skips, but not here. I'm Angelina on the new hit list. Let's kick it off with the Joe Bros. Listen when sad.

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1: I forgot Miley Cyrus is going to be performing at Hollywood Bowl. What is it coming up on the 16th? Angelina here, the new hit list, but I got really excited because she posted, you know, a photo of her in rehearsals and the caption said, bowl rehearsals. I'm like, ah! But hey, I'm still manifesting her performing at that halftime show. I think it's going to happen. I'm just saying she's back in this new era. This one's Bass Persuades on the new hit list.

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0: 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Drake got a baby on the way? Okay, yeah, let's clear that up. It's Angelina, the new hit list. If you don't know about Keisha Shante, she is a Canadian singer-songwriter, television host, actor, and entrepreneur. And she dated Drake, famously one of his first girlfriends. You know that Keisha, Do You Love Me, is apparently about her. Well, she was making some noise when she went on Instagram to announce her pregnancy. She looks gorgeous. But it's the caption that got fans speculating, because she basically said that the father is in the music industry. It was very vague. So people are like, oh, Drake got a baby on the way. They got back together, et cetera, et cetera. Well, no. Drake's reps are denying these rumors. According to a report from TMZ, Drake's rep says that he did not father a child with Shante, who recently shared her maternity shoot, and that she's having a baby boy. A spokesperson for the agency group completely and unequivocally denied the inaccurate rumors that are swirling. So just one baby boy for Drake so far. We'll see how this pans out.
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1: We all need to get together and make this man a bigger artist. I'm Angelina, the new hit list. I think he's so dope. The song is great. Jamie Miller. I bet you it's going to be on Off Campus for season 2. And it's going to be out of here. But you heard it here first on the new hit list. Baby Doll.

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1: Yo, it's Angelina. 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
1: Hey, one of the most popular Halloween costumes this year. My wife and I decided what we're going to do with our son as a group costume this year, as a little family costume, and we made the list. Without even trying, we're going to be on the popular list. How about it? See if your costume made the list, and we'll run through them next.

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1: What are the most popular Halloween costumes this year? I'm going through the list here. If you guessed Nikki from Obsession, you absolutely guessed correctly. She's on the list. Miranda Priestley from Devil Wears Prada. That's on the list, which that's not really much of a costume. That's just like wearing a big coat. Robin Mora from The Traitors. That's a costume. How about Michael Jackson as Thriller? I would say that's always a popular costume, but because the movie came out this year, I see why it made the list. Mystery Inc., which is Scooby-Doo and the gang, I guess because it's back on Netflix or something. There's like a new movie coming. That's why that made the list, which is actually what me and my family are going to be. I'm going to be Shaggy. You could draw your own conclusions there. Spider-Man and MJ, the Zendaya version, that made the list. And lastly, on this list of the most popular Halloween costumes, Bad Bunny at the Super Bowl. Which, wasn't he just wearing like a karate outfit or something? But whatever. Hey, that's the list of the most popular Halloween costumes. Hopefully you made the list. And if not, it's cool to stand out, you know?
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104.5 SNX is West Michigan's number one hit music station. Okay, if you're looking to get a better night's sleep, it's this food that can help you out. 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I don't know how, if there's truth to that. I feel like this was probably just some dude trying to get a nuts joke before bed in there. But hey, whatever. Have at it.

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1: Is an iced coffee an appropriate thing to bring to a job interview? I would say no. If I was the hiring manager, maybe I guess I wouldn't think about it too much, but it would annoy me for a couple reasons. One, it's like you're going to be clanging that ice around all annoying, gulping while I'm trying to talk to you. Two, the condensation from that thing is going to be dripping all over my desk. Thanks. I don't have a coaster for you. You know? Three, I think, where are you going to throw it away at? In my garbage can? I guess. But then I don't know. I just think, like, you're kind of being a nuisance. And also, it says that you're stopping on the way to get your little iced coffee, which says that you're probably going to be late for work half the time. So you didn't get the job.
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We did it, Joe. McDonald's. They did it. They brought back the play places, or at least they're in the process of doing so. And also they said that the update is going to have the McMini crew, which allows children to pretend that they are McDonald's workers. Which, I don't know. I don't know if I guess maybe kids will find that fun. Listen, do whatever you want. Just make sure that they clean the ball pit so it doesn't smell like pee. That's what happened back in the 90s.

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1: I'm reading about this new KFC cereal. Apparently, it's supposed to be high in protein because it's... I can't even read this. Okay. It is 11 herbs and spices, and then they issue you a gravy that can be mixed with water to make the milk. Come on, dog. I got a show to get through. This is a horrible idea, let alone breakfast.

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1: This is crazy. I'm reading about these two friends. They were best friends. They got pregnant at the same time. Then their kids married each other 25 years later. On one hand, I'm like, well, that's serendipity, man. That's cool. On the other hand, I'm like, it's a little creepy. It's weird. It's almost like stepbrother and stepsister. Which I hear there's websites for that.
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1: Short answer is I don't know. You know, because we do Ask Buster, a lot of times I'll get random DMs sent to FM Buster where you're just asking me random questions. I'm down with that. Like this one. Hey, Buster, what do you think the proper age is to get a child a cell phone? I don't know. I have a one-year-old, so that's too young. Although he tries to, like, grab mine, and I'll be like, nah, bro, come on. I don't know, but when I really think about it, like, first off, when my son is 13 years old or so, I don't know what cell phone even will mean at that point. At that point, they might have a chip in their brain. I don't know. But I guess from my perspective of life, about driving age might make sense, you know, so you could sort of keep tabs on them. But then again, there's probably going to be a lot of pressures from peers in their school to have a phone earlier. And also, if I'm picking them up from practice or whatever, I want to be able to tag their location and know where they're at. I want them to be able to reach me if there's ever an issue. So on one hand, I want to say the earlier the better. On the other hand, I'm saying the later that I can keep these phones out of their hand, the better. So again,

0: 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If you started dating somebody, would you call their ex for a reference on how they are in a relationship? Wait till you meet this week's weirdo. Her name is Jasmine, and she's got a whole system when she's dating somebody. We'll explain it next.
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1: Wait, is this Jasmine on the phone?
2: Yes, it's Jasmine.
1: Okay, it says that you said the dating world would be a whole lot easier if women would start doing reference checks.
2: Absolutely.
1: Okay, who exactly are you doing reference checks with?
2: Oh, his ex-girlfriend.
1: Whoa, bingo. Let's go. Why?
2: So listen, I will contact an ex in a heartbeat. Every man that I've ever dated, I've contacted their ex.
1: You call their ex-girlfriends?
2: I mean, sometimes it's a call. Usually I'll Instagram DM them.
1: Why do you contact your boyfriend's ex-girlfriends?
2: I don't know. I just feel like as women, we need to start talking to one another. Like, we got to fix each other's crowns. We're queens. Every guy I've ever dated, they're like, oh, my ex is crazy. My ex is a psycho. My ex is obsessed with me. And I'm sitting there like, okay, why is she? What happened? You know, somehow every man's ex-girlfriend is crazy, but he's perfectly normal. I don't buy it.
1: Well, sometimes people do have crazy exes.
2: Sure, absolutely. But sometimes the man made her crazy. Maybe he cheated like once, twice, three, 10 times. Maybe he lied constantly, or like he disappeared for 4 days and then he called her controlling because she asked where he was. Like, then he meets me and then suddenly he tells me, yeah, my ex was nuts. No, sir. You drove that woman to the edge, and then you give me the edited version. I want the director's cut.
1: How does this work? Like, is it like a first date? You ask, can I see your ex's Instagram?
2: No, not like the first date. I'm not, like, weird.
1: Ah, okay.
2: Yeah, like, if we're getting, you know, if we're getting serious, like, I'll ask about, like, last couple of relationships, you know, their names. Like, how long they dated, you know, like, why they broke up. And then I'll, like, say, well, what's their Instagram?
1: And these guys just give it to you?
2: At least the confidence ones do.
1: And say a guy doesn't give you his ex-girlfriend's Instagram.
2: Red flag instantly. Why not? Like, why? I mean, what is he hiding?
1: I don't know. There's things like privacy. Like, I don't know.
2: Buster, listen, if somebody applies for a job and says, you absolutely cannot contact my previous employer, what are you thinking?
1: I see what you're saying, but a relationship isn't a job interview.
2: It's more important. Like, listen, a bad employee will ruin my Tuesday. A bad relationship, a bad boyfriend could ruin 3 years of my life. I'm checking references.
1: All right, so now you get the ex-girlfriend's Instagram. What do you say? What do you do?
2: Like, I come at her real respectful, like something like, hey, you know, this might be awkward. I'm seeing, like, Marcus, and I'm not looking for drama. I'm not asking anything personal, just like when the woman, like, is there anything you wish somebody had told you before you dated him? Then I'll ask, like, why did you guys break up? Like, more importantly, how did you guys break up?
1: And why is the how more important?
2: So, like, tells me, like, what kind of man he is. Like, when you don't want somebody anymore, like, I've had a man's ex tell me he ghosted me after a year and a half. A year and a half.
1: All right, so I can understand that one.
2: Thank you. Like, I mean, another guy told me he and his ex, like, mutually grew apart.
1: Okay, that sounds reasonable.
2: Well, I contacted her.
1: Of course she did.
2: And she sends me a screenshot. Do you believe this man broke up with her through a text on her birthday?
1: Damn.
2: I've actually become friends with some of them.
1: Some of who?
2: The exes.
1: No.
2: I mean, why not? It didn't work out with him. Okay, but his ex is cool.
1: So you dumped the boyfriend and kept his ex-girlfriend?
2: Yes. One of them came to my birthday last year. She and I realized that we have the same sense of humor, and that's probably the reason why he dated both of us.
1: This is unbelievable. This should be a show. Your life should be a show.
2: Like, listen, women spend way too much time fighting each other over men. Like, half of us are like Eskimo sisters anyway, so we might as well be cool with each other.
1: Jasmine. Well, I would love for anybody who either agrees or disagrees with your tactic of reaching out to the ex-girlfriends of guys that you're currently dating for references, as you call it. You can text in at 71021 or hit me in the DMs at FM. am Buster. Do you agree with Jasmine's ways? I'd love to know.
2: I'm telling you, Buster, men have Yelp reviews walking around everywhere. Women just need to start reading them.

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1: Hey, we just met Jasmine. She confessed that she contacts the exes of the men she dates for references on them. We're getting some text messages in here at 71021. This one says, Buster, absolutely not. If a woman I'm dating asks for my ex's Instagram so she can do a reference check, she is about to become the ex. Oh, boy. This one says, wait, Jasmine might be a genius. Every man I've dated had a crazy ex, and somehow 6 months later, I understood exactly why she was crazy. Women need to start comparing notes. Whoa. Hello, who's this?
2: My name is Brianne.
1: Brianne, what would you say to Jasmine about her system with hanging out with the exes of the men she's dating?
2: I would say she's insecure with herself, and she needs to focus on herself more. And if she's so worried about his past, then what if you don't need to be in the future?
1: Does that mean that a job shouldn't be able to check your references if you apply for a job?
2: You know, that's a great question, because, you know... But you know what? They need to, if they hire, and they need to stop playing around and just hire and see what you're doing.
1: Yeah, why are you trying to bring up old stuff anyway?
2: Why are you bringing up old stuff?

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1: Well, I never heard of this. If you get goosebumps, that's called something. So people who get goosebumps while listening to music have a special mental condition that makes them extremely emotional to a certain kind of stimuli. This condition is known as frizzin. So that sounds kind of cool. That sounds like slang. Like, yeah, I'm frizzin', bro. All right, well, hopefully this song makes you frizzin'.
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1: What do you think? Do you snore? This new bed, which I assume is being released in like China or something, that's where a lot of this stuff I feel like starts. It's a new smart bed that automatically separates couples whenever its built-in sensors detect that one person has started snoring. The mattress slowly divides into two sections and moves the snoring partner several feet away without waking either up. And then it reconnects in the morning before they wake up, allowing both partners to pretend they happily sleep beside each other all night. And if you fart, there's a trap door that opens up at the bottom of the bed and sends you to the basement. That last part I made up, but it could be like in the update or something.

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1: All right, have you ever gotten into a relationship where you hate your significant other's friends? 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And we're going to break it all down next with Ask Buster.
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Mojo in the Morning on West Michigan's number 1.

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0: you coming in or what?
1: 104.5 SNX. We've got Madison on the line. Madison, you there?
2: Yes, can you hear me?
1: Madison, it says that you're 26, that you've been married for about a year, and there's a problem with some people that your husband hangs out with. What's going on here?
2: I basically think that my husband needs to grow up and just stop hanging around single guys all the time.
1: Okay. Because they're single?
2: No, not because they're single, but like kind of, you know? My husband Tyler is 28, and you know, we're married now. We're starting a family. And I just think that his priorities should not be the same as three guys whose biggest concern every Sunday is whether their parlay hits, you know?
1: I mean, I guess so. So wait, what are you worried about here? What's going on with your husband's friends?
2: I mean, they're always doing something stupid. It's like either fantasy football or gambling on games or playing video games to like 1 a.m. or going to bars to watch football. Golf takes them 6 hours. One of them just bought a Hellcat. It's like, are we 16? Like, these guys can waste an entire Saturday doing literally nothing because they don't have wives. They don't have kids. They don't have real responsibilities. And Tyler does.
1: So you don't have kids yet, or you do?
2: We don't have kids yet, but we're trying and we're going to. And that's why I want him to start acting like a husband and, you know, thinking like a father now instead of waiting until I'm pregnant to suddenly just like figure out how to be an adult, you know?
1: And you think that's his friends are holding him back from that? How often does he hang out with his friends, like per week or whatever?
2: Probably like once a week. Sometimes twice. You have a wife at home. Why are you constantly looking for somewhere else to be? You've got things to do, tasks to do together, you know, conversations to have.
1: So wait, what would you rather your husband, you said his name's Tyler?
2: Yes, Tyler.
1: What would you rather Tyler be doing?
2: Things that actually improve our lives and help us move forward. You know, working on the house, spending time with me, thinking about our future. Like I said, we want babies soon. There's going to be a million things that we're going to do, and there's a million more that we could be doing. Instead, I'm just walking downstairs on Sunday and he's screaming at the television because somebody didn't score a touchdown and now Tyler lost $40. And it's just embarrassing. If you're almost 30 years old and you're sitting on a couch with a headset playing Call of Duty with your friend Kyle, like, sack up, be a man.
1: Sure. Yeah. So wait, what kind of friend? So you, going back to it, you started this conversation based off of wanting him to have better friends. What kind of friends would you like Tyler to have?
2: More guys kind of like my friend's husband.
1: And what does that mean?
2: They're married. They have houses. They have babies. They do couples things, you know? They have dinner parties. They go, I don't know, they go out to breweries, weekend trips. One guy just redid their deck. You know, it's a different mindset. Like I said, it's a completely different stage of life. You become who you surround yourself with. My girlfriends and I, we talk about houses and careers and marriage and having babies. And Tyler comes home from hanging out with his friends and he's talking about some stupid bet, a new PlayStation game or a bachelor party that somebody wants to do in Vegas. And I'm sorry, but clearly one group is trying to move forward and another isn't.
1: So does he ever put these sort of things on you? Does he ever talk about your schedule or like, you know, does he ever not encouraging you to hang out with your girlfriends? Is there ever any of that?
2: No, but that's like my girlfriends aren't encouraging me to act single, you know?
1: Are his friends encouraging him to act single or like cheat or anything?
2: No.
1: So what does acting single mean?
2: Acting single means like having all this time to waste, you know? That's what single people have. Married people shouldn't have all that time. Why can't you enjoy being a husband and being a homeowner? Like, you spend the money doing it and you're not doing anything to put pride into it. First of all, the parameters of this mold that I'm shaping him to were discussed before we even got married. It was, you know, are we having a trajectory that we want together? This isn't just something out of the blue that I was like, you have to stop this now. This is like, we have a life set and we have goals and I feel like I'm the only one accomplishing them or reaching them.
1: I do appreciate your insight here because I think a lot of people might be going through exactly what you're describing here. Let's do this. Let's open up the phone lines. You can text in at 71021 or hit us in the DMs at FM Buster. Madison feels like her husband spends too much time messing around with her buddies and doesn't feel like he has the focus on their family lifestyle. Would you agree with that?
2: Yes, I would say that's pretty much the case.
1: All right, let's see if we can get somebody on the air next. who can shed some light on their perspective, okay?
2: Okay, great. Thanks, Buster. Bye.

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1: And you just met Madison on Ask Buster. She's got some interesting takes on how her husband spends his free time and how she doesn't want him hanging out with his single friends because all they do is play video games and bet on sports. We're getting some text messages in here at 71021. This one says, oh my God, she married the wrong guy. Married over 20 years and I am a football widow annually. Okay. This one says, if he isn't excessively drinking or doing drugs or cheating or abusive, then she's already ahead of the game. That's a good point. Hello. What do you think?
2: Listen, I'm married and my husband plays Fortnite and he goes on golf trips and we have three kids and I support that because I like having independent lives of each other. And when we're together, we have great time together. Like, but it doesn't sound like that's what she wants. She wants someone who's totally devoting all of his time to her all the time, which is fair and valid, but I just don't think that he's her person then.
1: Thank you so much for your insight. We appreciate it.
2: Awesome. Thank you.
1: Hey, what do you think?
3: Honestly, I'm the perfect. I am so excited. I've never been on the radio and I'm going to turn my music down. I'm actually holding my phone.
1: All right, let's go.
3: Okay, Madison, you have to understand something, love bug. I'm 55. I'm going to be married 25 years in May. Give him one night a week. Forever's a long time. If you want to make it work, girl, let him go have his nonsense.
1: Hey, I love it. Thank you so much for calling in.
3: I have never called in ever.
1: I appreciate being your first call in.
3: I'm driving to pick my dog up from the vet, and I am.
1: Wait, is your dog okay?
3: Oh, he had surgery today, but he's going to be fine.
1: Okay, good.
3: Yeah, he had a little cancer, little tumors, but he's going to be fine. He's a sturdy little guy.
1: Hey, I care more about that dog than I do Madison's marriage.
3: Honestly, that's so dumb.

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1: Hello.
2: Yeah, hi. What's going on?
1: Hi. This is the first time I've ever gotten you guys to answer. I've been listening to you guys forever.
2: Oh, my God. I've listened to you forever. I sit outside your window and I listen to everything.
1: Everything?
2: Okay, not everything.
1: Okay. That's a good thing.
2: Yeah, I bet.
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1: They say wired headphones are coming back. I wonder if this is true. I do see them often. They say that wired headphone sales are rising as users turn away from wireless Bluetooth AirPods and back to better sound and reliability. I didn't even think about that. They are probably better sound being hardwired. I thought it was just because, A, I always lose my AirPods. Plus, the whole time I'm thinking that there's no way these Bluetooth waves going through my brain is good for me. I could be

0: 104.5 SNX, West Michigan's number one hit music station. I feel like we're always reading a new headline about alcohol lately. It's weird. This is interesting. History is being made right now at the bars and at the beer stores because women now binge drink more than men. New research shows that young women are outpacing men in binge drinking, fueled by stress, social pressures, and the glamorization of alcohol. No, I'll tell you why. I'll tell you why this everything is different. First off, the way that alcohol is promoted nowadays is very different from how it used to be. It used to be a hot chick in like a bikini pimping Budweiser and Bud Light in like 80s, 90s. And it used to be all about party! Now, you just see commercials for wine and women just pounding wine, which is still cool. But if you want dudes to drink again, I already told you what you need to do.
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I got drive, I don't need a car. Money really all that we fiendin' for. I'm doing things they ain't seen before. Bands ain't dumb, but extreme is all. I'm a demon lord. Fall off what I ain't seen it for. I'm doing things that excite the source. 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

West Michigan's number one hit music station, 104.5 SNX. Is it true women want ugly guys? This says when it comes to attraction, status often trumps looks. Women are more likely to choose a man with ambition, confidence, or financial stability over one that's just attractive. I mean, of course, we kind of know that. The matching hypothesis shows people generally pair with someone of similar attractiveness unless they bring something else to the table. Status, charisma, creativity, drive, money. A study from the University of Tennessee found that men who feel outmatched physically tend to overcompensate with effort, often leading them to a greater relationship satisfaction. Okay, hold on, because that works both ways. Doesn't matter where you're the guy.

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1: Wow, let's talk about this. There is a job that is posted that the salary is seven figures, and nobody wants the job. Like, they can't get anybody to want to do this. I'm like, man, I feel like I know some people that would do this job. All right, it's Buster. I'll tell you what that gig is next. Hang on.

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So what is this job? The job that pays over seven figures that they can't get.

0: the conditions, because you're constantly getting waves blasted on you and hurricanes and whatnot, and also due to the isolation, because you're just out there in the middle of nowhere. So it's $1.2 million a year, but you don't see anybody ever. Wow, that actually sounds kind of nice. You know, you never get bothered by anything. It's just you. Although I doubt you have... Well, wait a minute. I was going to say, I doubt you have running power out there, but you're a lighthouse. You gotta. Yeah, if DoorDash comes to this thing, I'm applying.
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2: Oh, I believe this. These are some of my best friends today. Studies show that the strongest friendships come from hating the same people and things. That we bond faster with people who dislike the same things that we do, letting your inner hater come out and strengthen your friendships. I guarantee your closest work friends, that relationship was founded based on hating everything around you.

0: 104.5 SNX. I would have thought the percentage was higher, but I guess not. 14% of successful marriages were formed at the workplace. And I also wonder how much that correlates to, like, is it like a peer that you were hooking up with? Like, did you guys both work at Burger King and you're hooking up behind the fryer? Or is it some sort of sexy, like, boss secretary relationship? Now that I think about it, I'm not surprised that the percentage is that low. I think it should be even lower when it comes to successful relationships.
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Just can't believe this, man. Metro Boomin wants some more.

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104.5 SNX, West Michigan's number one hit music station. Okay, getting ready to go out on the first date soon. We might have something for you here. I have a list that is the top five worst first dates that you could go on, according to women. So, if you're going to date a woman, maybe you got a first date coming up, you're going to want to hear this list. Worst places to go, worst things to do. It's all coming up next.

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0: It's the Mojo in the Morning warm-up show.
2: All right, I want to talk about something that really drives me crazy.
3: Uh-oh.
2: I'm going to do something.
4: Are you
2: going
4: to rant?
2: Actually,
5: Mojo Mini.
2: No, yeah, exactly. I'm taking that on. That actually flows.
5: It does.
2: No, I want to talk about HOAs. What is an HOA? It's a homeowners association. Who are on homeowners associations? The neighbors that have too much time on their hands. The people that wanted to be a cop but couldn't. The person that was bullied in high school. You know, those people like that.
4: Do you have one?
2: We do not have one, thank goodness. But my buddy Paul Clem does. Paul's got a homeowners association where these guys, I am convinced. He was talking to me about his homeowners. He's got like a couple of neighbors. There's like two guys that get all upset over, you know, Paul's got a pool. All right. He's got a really nice house. He's got a beautiful house. One of these infinity type pools. He's got a big jacuzzi.
3: Wow. Okay,
2: sits
3: Paul.
2: In there with his big fat belly and just loves himself in there.
5: Marinara.
2: So Paul's the one guy's complaining because he thinks that the pump is too loud. Okay. Well, the city said it's okay. The city says it's all right.
3: The pool pump.
4: It's that loud that other people can hear it?
2: He thinks it's too loud. You know what? Who says it's too loud? A guy who doesn't have a pool pump is the guy that says it. The next thing is, like, you know, he's got really, like, meticulous landscaping. This guy takes care of things because he doesn't work a day in his life.
4: Okay.
2: You know what I mean? He's got all this time and he plants, like, daisies and stuff. It's really weird how he does this. So long story short, we're having this conversation and we're talking about homeowners association. And I said to him, I go, I'm going to bring this up on the radio and it's going to really piss off those guys. Because the reason why I want to bring it up is I don't think that you're doing anything wrong. You've abided by the laws of the local municipality. And these guys, for some reason, are nitpicking because guess what? They are pricks.
5: They're poolless.
2: They're poolless. So I wanted to have listeners call us up right now and tell me your HOA problems. Because do you have an HOA?
4: Mm-mm.
2: No. So I like my house.
4: We have a neighborhood Facebook page, though. Honestly, that's enough for me.
3: What is the purpose of
4: the HOA?
3: They will
4: call you right out.
3: Because I'm looking at condos and all of them have HOAs and it's so expensive.
2: Here's what an HOA is for condos are different. Because condos, they also take care of the building and they have to do maintenance and things like that.
4: That makes sense.
2: HOAs in neighborhoods, their responsibility is to make sure that you don't have 12 cars up on jacks in front of your house. Or that you cut your lawn and you don't have like weeds overgrowing things.
4: Bring in your trash cans.
2: That you take your trash cans in or you don't store them outside of the house where the neighbors can see them and have flies all over the place. That's what they're supposed to do. They're not supposed to sit there and overly critique, you want to put, a pergola, right here.
5: Have you heard the pump?
2: I've been to Paul's house and I've actually been, I've not been in his pool.
5: You've been in a jacuzzi, though?
2: He invited me, though, to come over one time when his family was all gone. He was like, hey, do you want a hot tub with me? I'm like, we're not doing that.
4: Wow. Oh, I remember you talking about that.
2: Yeah, that's crazy.
5: Is it loud, though?
2: It's not.
5: This is Shannon's point.
2: No.
5: I don't know if I've ever heard a pool pump, let alone it been a bother to me.
4: So, like, my dad has a pool. Okay. I've never heard the pump.
2: Okay, so he said to me on the phone one day, he goes, you want to hear what the decibel my pool pump is at? It's at like a 3-something or whatever it is. And he goes, this. You hear that little like just hiss in the background?
4: That's it?
2: That's like what it is. It doesn't make a noise.
5: See, y'all be having.
4: There's got to be something else.
3: It has to be a neighbor who said it. Why doesn't he just go ask them?
2: It's not necessarily. It's the neighbor who's the homeowner's guy.
5: Yeah. Mm-hmm.
2: So that's the homeowner's association, like if you had an unbiased third party, I could understand that.
5: Yeah.
2: Like my son Jacob lives in a condo in Lincoln Park in Chicago. And he's got a homeowner association, and it's an unbiased third party, but they have a board of so many people that are on there.
5: Mm.
2: And the unbiased third party has to kind of hear what everybody says and then make a determination like a judge does.
4: Yeah.
2: These cases in neighborhoods, they don't.
5: This is a rich conversation. My neighbor said the pool decibel was too high. Listen to
4: it,
5: Tommy.
4: That's just wild to me.
5: That's a wild-ass conversation. Listen to the decibels of my pool.
2: Yeah, guess what also is going to be high? The wintertime when the ice and snow just start blowing up against your windows. What's going on, Terry? Are you there?
6: Yes, I'm here. Good morning.
4: Good morning.
2: Terry, you have any issues with
6: First time, long time.
5: Yeah, Terry on the phone.
6: Woo, I love that when you guys do that. It's so funny. But yeah, my homeowners association is nuts. We can't even have garden flags. There's a gentleman, his son is in the Navy, so we had a proud parent, Navy, of a Navy person, and he couldn't have that. They asked him to remove it. I live in a condo, so, and then the lights, we can't, landscaping lights, they can't be too tall, you can't have more than six. I mean, it's just a lot of rules. You can't have, charm. I don't know why the charms, or not charms, the...
5: Like the wind chimes?
6: Yes, wind chimes. We can't have that either. I mean, it's just absolutely nuts.
5: Too many rules.
6: And everyone just really hates it, and it just makes an environment of just... not very fun environment.
2: Here's where they get themselves put into trouble. When you have the military family and you want to put your flag up in front
4: of
2: your house.
4: That is terrible. They don't let you do that.
2: Yeah.
6: I know. And I had to take mine. I'm a Lions fan, so I had to take mine down because I didn't want a letter. And it's just...
5: That's crazy.
4: So what's the disciplinary action? That's my question. I'm going to get a letter. Okay, I don't care.
5: Right. So they get three strikes.
6: Yeah, then they fine you.
4: Well, they do. Okay, that's what I was wondering.
6: They do.
2: They can also.
6: And then we have an attorney.
2: Yeah. What did the attorney say?
6: Well, the attorneys will write a letter, and then you owe the fee, and then if you don't pay it, which a lot of people don't, because they think it's ridiculous, so then they lose their privilege of the pool and the clubhouse, and
2: so here's the
6: all the other things.
4: What if you don't have any of that stuff? Then again, I don't care.
2: A friend of mine went against his homeowners association and got so upset. He's like, "I'm selling my house. I'm moving out of this neighborhood. I hate it."
4: Uh-huh.
2: They wouldn't let him sell his house. They basically said he had so many fines against him. He had to pay all these fines. It was crazy.
5: It's the mafia.
2: Madison, what's going on? It's Mojo in the Morning.
7: Hi, good morning.
2: We're doing HOA, homeowner a-holes.
7: I had to call in because we don't live there anymore, but me, my husband, and my 5 or 6-year-old at the time lived in a very nice homeowners association. We had had a couple of run-ins with an older gal who was retired and was the president at the time. But the final straw was when she literally waited for my husband to leave, had parked down the street in her car, came up to the door, knocked on the door, and basically told me that my son could not have a trampoline in the backyard, and that if we didn't take it down immediately, we were going to be fined. They were going to proceed with legal action. I mean, there was a bunch of threatening language. It was just awful.
2: Oh my
7: awful.
2: God.
5: See, that's why you have sprinklers. Turning them on
2: when they're there.
5: It
2: is amazing.
7: No kidding.
2: It's amazing that she's doing a covert operation and on a surveillance to see your,
7: She literally waited for him to leave so that she could, bombard me by myself, essentially.
2: Wow. Crazy. Hold on. Let me grab here. Brandy. Brandy, what's up? Hi.
8: Hi. How are you guys?
2: We're doing good. You got a complaint against the HOA?
8: Yeah, so it wasn't me, but my brother-in-law was building a house in this neighborhood, and they were having geothermal heating put in, and they got a complaint from the HOA because they thought that they were drilling for oil in their backyard.
5: Oh, my God, bro. What?
2: That's crazy. Man, people go nuts.
4: But doesn't it feel good, though, to go back and be like, that's not what it is. Man.
2: How about Mallory here? Mallory, what did you get fined by the HOA for?
9: I bought ducks and was letting them roam, and I got fined for it.
2: Oh my!
5: I understand that.
4: Yeah, I kind of under. Even though I love ducks, and I would be fine with it. I do get how people would be upset.
2: Are you talking real ducks?
9: So for Easter, I bought my 3 kids baby ducks,
5: rabbits.
9: And they grow pretty quickly. So you know, I live in a subdivision, so in my backyard, I just put them in my backyard, and they would kind of roll. They stayed in my yard.
2: Yeah, I don't want ducks.
3: I don't want ducks.
5: Why'd you buy ducks for Easter?
2: Yeah.
9: I'm not sure, because they were at Tractor Supply.
2: Is it bunnies?
3: Okay. We were at Tractor Supply.
4: Wait, so, yeah, you were at Tractor Supply. What'd you do with them then?
9: When I got fined, I had to find them a home.
5: How many ducks did you buy?
9: Friend, three.
2: Oh my gosh!
5: The father, son, and
9: two yellow God. And one black.
2: Wow, that's crazy.
5: Just have them in the backyard. That's so random.
2: Hold on a second here. Shay had a neighbor report her for doing what? Shay,
10: my dog. I have a large dog, and he pooped in my yard, not their yard, and they. I think we had a thing against large dogs because they had a small one. So we were fined multiple times by the HOA, and I was so fed up that I anonymously mailed the neighbor that reported me a glitter bomb.
4: No.
2: Explain what that is. Is that like where they open it up and
10: boom? And glitter goes everywhere.
2: Oh, my gosh. That, by the way, is a federal crime. You better be careful. No, it's not.
4: No, there are companies that do that. Like, you can go online and do it.
10: Yeah, it was anonymous.
2: Yeah.
10: I did it through Etsy where it's anonymous, and it's just like they open it and just glitter. I made sure it was very fine glitter that they couldn't clean up easily, and glitter just goes everywhere.
5: But you got fined because your dog was doodling in your backyard?
10: Yes.
5: Was it like a lot of doodling?
10: He came into my...
2: They wanted you to pick it up or and clean it up after yourself?
10: He wanted me to pick it up like 5 seconds after my dog went to the bathroom where I went inside to, I just came home from work. I went inside to put my stuff inside and I guess I wasn't fast enough for him. So he made a complaint to our HOA.
2: That's craziness. You can complain about something that was happening in your yard.
5: Your yard.
2: Unless it's like big mountain piles.
5: A bunch of them.
2: Yeah.
4: Of course.
2: Hold on. Speaking of dog poop, let me go with Joe last. What's up, Joe?
11: What's up? Hey, everybody. Good morning.
4: Good morning.
2: Morning.
11: So I was blamed for a dog poop that wasn't mine in like an area that I never walked my dog. So when I was finally confronted by this old lady that was in charge of everything, I grabbed it with my bare hand, brought it to her face, squeezed it, said, "It's not my dog's. It's too big."
5: Gotcha. You lost in this situation.
4: It's too big.
2: Joe, you went a little... You went

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0: It's the second date update on Mojo in the Morning.
2: We're going to find out what's going on and why you're not getting a call back. It's the Mojo in the Morning second date update. If you've not gotten a call back after you've gone on a date, text DATE to 95500 and we'll get you on this portion of the show. Antonio is getting ignored and is upset by this. He's tired of not hearing back from a girl that he has gone on dates with. How many dates have you gone on with her, Antonio?
3: We just went on one.
2: That's it. Okay. But how long have you guys been talking?
3: A couple of weeks now.
2: So in a couple of weeks and one date, you're holding on to hope that there's something going on and maybe she's just wasn't that interested?
3: Well, yeah. I mean, we met through mutuals.
2: Okay.
3: So I feel like it's not like I'm like, also we might like see each other around. It just feels weird to ghost. And also, okay, I thought it went well.
2: Yeah, when usually you meet that way, if you meet through friends, then you wonder what's going on. And you almost, have you asked any of those friends of yours if they've heard from her?
3: Not yet.
2: Okay.
3: I'm a little nervous to get into that with them.
2: Well, you don't have to because we got her on the phone with us right now. Antonio, say hello to Kendall.
3: Hi, Kendall.
4: Hi.
2: Hi, Kendall.
5: Awkward.
2: How are
4: Good
2: you?
4: Good morning. Yeah.
5: Good morning.
4: I mean, I'm okay. Confused. Well, why this is happening, but
2: let's just get right to it. He called us up because Antonio wants to know if everything's okay. Are you doing okay?
4: I mean, I'm better now. I mean,
5: what does that mean?
4: You know what happened on that date. He got another girl's number while we were at the bar.
5: Oh, like, stop.
4: Are you serious?
2: Oh, he did not tell us that. You did
5: Antonio.
2: Not tell us that, Antonio.
3: It was like a business connection.
2: What kind of business do you do, Antonio, that you're connecting with people in a bar?
3: Clothing. She works at like a cool clothing store in town, and I make my own clothes. And I was like, oh.
6: Right. Okay.
4: Yeah.
6: If that's true, fine. Okay. Like, I'm actually okay with that. However, my question is, how did you end up even talking to her for long enough to figure out that that's what she did while you were on a date with Kendall?
3: Well, we weren't talking very long. Kendall went to the bathroom, and she was right there, and it was not...
4: We were all sitting there talking for a while,
3: totally
4: okay? He's obviously just a player. You're obvious... We were all talking. We were all sitting there talking. And as I was coming back from the bathroom, I saw him get all canoodly. It was way more than that. I mean, are you like putting your arm around business contacts? Like, seriously? He's obviously too busy in this street.
2: So not only did he get her phone number, he also was touching her?
5: It was her sweater. It was the clothes.
3: No. What?
2: Real quick, I want to ask a question. Did you say something to him just then? Like, what did you just do? Or did you not say anything?
4: I mean, I obviously got a sense that he was not invested in me. And so I just was like, oh, you know, got an early day tomorrow. Gotta go. I just decided to... be respectful to myself. I have much better standards for myself than this.
2: And Antonio, you didn't see that as she's not interested. Why am I following up? Like, if she was like, I'm out of here after that. Like, you didn't notice that she didn't end the date very well.
3: I mean, it wasn't from my recollection, like, ridiculously abrupt and, like, obviously an energy change. Like, I didn't even think anything of it. We were talking about, like, business-related stuff, and I was like, this is fine. Like, this is, it's a network. It was, like, I wasn't ignoring Kendall either.
2: Did you ever meet this person that you were talking to before, and you knew her before, or was this the first time that you met her?
4: No, this is just a random other girl at the bar. Yes.
2: Okay.
4: Random other girl who he was kept leaning into, and then I went to the bathroom, and I could see it get worse. I just, like, obviously he's not ready to be a serious person.
2: Has anybody ever had this happen to them where they were on a date with somebody and the person that they were on a date with started, like, flirting or getting, like, a phone number from somebody else on a
6: actually happened to one of my friends, but the opposite. So she was hanging out with a bunch of friends, and a guy at another table was on a date, and when his date got up to go to the bathroom, he came over to her and asked for her number. And she's like, I can see you. You're with another person on a date.
2: Wow.
6: Isn't that crazy?
5: Did she give it to him?
6: Absolutely not.
2: Hannah, what's up?
7: Hi, everyone. Good morning.
5: Good morning.
7: The first thing that came to mind was that if this was a real business connection, he'd be networking with her on LinkedIn, not getting her phone number.
2: Yeah.
7: Like, I don't know. That's just a little personal.
2: I don't know. It doesn't seem like it's a good time to do it. Like especially if she's going to the bathroom at that moment, that's when it starts happening.
7: It's sneaky.
2: It seems, very, very sneaky that would happen. You make your own clothes, Antonio? It's interesting.
3: Yeah. I mean, I have a day job. I mean, it's a dream of mine, which I guess is.
2: So, like, do fashion and stuff like that?
5: That's what's up, Broski.
3: Yeah. And get my stuff out there, but
2: okay,
3: you know, I feel like connections can be made really randomly, and I feel like it's like a universe.
2: Hello, Mojo in the Morning. Who is this?
8: Marissa.
2: Hi, Marissa. What's going on? You want to comment?
8: Yeah. So I went on a date with another girl that I met, and she took me out to, like, see a band, and I didn't know who they were or anything like that. And she disappeared for a while, and I just went to the bathroom, and she was in the bathroom stall with one of the girls from the band.
5: Damn.
8: And come to find out it was, like, her ex.
6: No.
9: That's a scam.
8: Yeah, it was her ex-girlfriend.
5: What were they doing in the stall?
9: Heaven, you know.
8: I don't know. I just seen their, like, feet facing each other.
5: Wow.
6: That's a crazy story.
2: By the way, that is not a romantic place to be. Can you imagine?
8: Yeah.
5: I don't think romance
8: was the goal. It was like a hole in a wall bar.
5: A hole in a wall?
2: Wow.
5: What do we call those?
2: Marissa.
5: Glorious.
2: Marissa, that had to be, like, so upsetting that happened, but you have a great story to tell. I mean, how amazing of a story is that? It's like, where are you? You're in the bathroom with another girl. Man.
8: Yeah.
2: That's crazy. What do you think of Kendall not wanting to go out with Antonio again? You understand is the phone number thing a big enough thing for her to make a deal about?
8: From what I heard, because I just started listening, he was being, like, flirtatious and touching her. It sounded like leaning in. Yeah, I wouldn't.
4: Thank you,
2: Kelly. What's up, Kelly?
10: Hi, good morning.
5: Good morning. Morning.
10: Thank you, I'm a Bluetooth, sorry. Can you hear me?
2: Yes. How you doing?
10: I'm good. So I was out on a date with this guy. We went to dinner. Everything was fine. Then we went to the bar to have a couple drinks after. And in strolls this bachelorette party with the bride-to-be had, like, lifesavers all over her shirt. And the sign said to suck for a buck. And... yeah,
5: wow.
10: And there was strategically placed lifesavers on her, and he proceeded to picked those ones.
6: No
10: way. And then wanted to know why. I was like, yeah, I'm ready to go home, and I never talked to him again.
5: Anna, I think we found your Halloween costume.
2: By the way.
6: I have thoughts about that.
2: How dumb are some of these guys? It just makes no sense. That's unbelievable.
10: Yeah, it's crazy.
2: So Kelly,
6: also
2: you say
6: the girl who's about to get married.
2: Yeah, that's crazy. Shirt. So you say Kendall, move on. It's a good thing you're not calling Antonio back.
10: Yeah, move on.
2: All right, thanks for the call. Appreciate it. Second date update.
10: Yeah, have a good day.
0: The five lies to tell your mom phone scams. And Shannon's dirty on the 30. This is Mojo in the Morning. More Mojo in seconds.

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7: Shannon says that she's a little sore today.
8: A little. I just took Motrin again.
7: What is it from?
8: I'm so embarrassed to admit this because when I was in high school, I used to dance. Shout out to Grossdale Academy of Dance and Kathy Kierovic School of Dance in Allen Park. I used to dance like 4 or 5 days a week. We had dance practice yesterday for the celebrity lip sync for the New Day Foundation that's happening next week. I am so dang sore from an hour and a half dance practice. What in the actual F is happening to me?
9: But Shannon, when you danced in high school, that was 45 years ago.
8: I hate you.
10: I do think out of all of us, you have the most like vigorous moves. Like we're lifting you, you're rolling on the floor a little bit.
9: Wow. But...
8: No, Anna, I laid in bed last night and I was like, I feel like I was in a car accident today. Like, that's how sore I am.
10: Are we sure it's from dance?
8: I don't know.
10: Okay.
8: Like, my whole body hurts.
10: I don't feel sore. But really? I was not hitting it like you were hitting it.
11: Anna, last time that you guys had your practice, you said that you thought you had the least rhythm.
10: No. Not the rhythm part. I think I struggle with the
11: choreography.
10: Can't say that word, but I struggle with that.
9: Like you don't remember the moves?
10: No, it's very hard for me to remember what I'm supposed to be doing when and getting it in sync. But Shannon and Bianca are very good.
11: How did you do yesterday?
10: I think yesterday I felt better than I did the first time. So that's good.
11: That's awesome.
10: We'll see how it goes though.
11: Bianca brought up something interesting the other day that I thought was to what Shannon's talking about right now, where you used to be able to do something and now you just can't do it anymore.
9: Yeah.
11: Bianca, you went to Cedar Point this weekend and you said that going to Cedar Point and riding all those rides was not like it was when you were a teenager or in college even.
12: Like I loved roller coasters. I went on them since I was like a little kid. I went this past weekend to Cedar Point. Every time I got off a ride, my back was sore, my back stiff. I got whiplash, my head hurts.
8: That makes me feel better.
9: Y'all not alone.
11: It is brutal when that something like that comes into realization that you're like, God, I used to be able to do this.
9: For me, it was so simple. This might be 2 weeks ago. I was coming down, like I was at an event and they had like these huge stairs, just regular stairs. There was just a lot of them. And when I come downstairs sometimes, I I'll bounce coming down the stairs. When I say my knee almost gave out, I got down there, I was like, you're not about to do that.
10: It's 40.
9: Bruh, knees gone. I said, okay, we're just going to gently walk down the rest of these places.
11: It's funny. I used to be able to go to the bathroom between commercial breaks and never have a sore bone in my body. Now, sore as hell.
8: It's funny you say that because I used to be able to hold it to a commercial break, and you just saw me leave because I was like, I'm not going to pee my pants.
11: You lost your Kegel glands.
8: Kegel glands. I don't know.
11: Yeah, I don't know.
9: You just said
10: that.
8: That's not, no, yeah, that's not right. But
11: isn't it?
8: The Kegels are an exercise. Oh,
11: you lost your Kegels hot dogs.
8: Serve the curve.
11: Actually, you know what is funny is I used to do the radio show in Farmington. So that was where we were with a stand-up control board. And now we have a sit-down control board.
8: Yeah.
11: And the sit-down control board, which means that all the, you know, buttons here, you can see it on our thing. I'm sitting in a chair. It's weird that I don't think I could go back to standing up on a stand-up control board. Like, for the whole show, I used to stand up for 5.5-6 hours.
10: Not with a torn meniscus.
11: Well, even aside from that, I think just you're not used to it anymore, you know? Yeah. Like, just like you're not used to the dance that you were doing when you were back in dance.
9: My grandma wakes up every morning, and I think she does 50 bicycle kicks. Like, I'll have to ask her.
8: 96 years old.
9: Like, she does, and she's been doing this
10: drop
9: for
10: the routine.
9: Years.
8: Good for her.
11: Show
10: you
11: off.
10: You got to video it.
9: I'll be here.
11: Yeah.
10: Like, she needs to teach other grandmas how to do it.
11: You know, grandma. When I'm your grandma's age, you know what I'm going to be doing? What? I'm going to be sitting in a chair with pizza and Hostess cupcakes.
9: Enjoying your life.
11: And naked models. What? All in the
10: that
11: same
10: part?
11: Chair.
9: Doing Kegel glands.
11: Yeah. At a certain age, when I know I've lived a long enough life, and I know you never want to die, probably even if you're 100 and something years old. But at a certain age, I'm just going to go, I'm having McDonald's every meal of my life.
9: You got to enjoy it.
11: I'm going to live like I'm on death row. What's going on? How you doing, Cindy?
5: Good, good. So my granddaughters dance, and my granddaughter, she's 11. She's in 9 different dances. They do a mom dance there, and so grandma's doing it. I almost died. She did 9 dances. I wanted to die. And then I'm like, it's harder when somebody's teaching you how to dance than it is just to get out at the club twerking or doing whatever.
9: Man, listen to grandma.
11: How old are you, Grandma Cindy?
5: 58.
11: Okay, 58 years old.
5: Yep.
11: And you know what? You don't have the use of the body like you used to, huh?
5: No, you don't. No, you don't. It is too funny because I'm like, how can they know all these dances? And that's what they call me at the studio, Grandma Cindy. So.
11: Grandma Cindy, we love you. She sounds like a beautiful lady. What's up, Alyssa? Hi.
13: Good morning, guys.
11: Good morning. What's going on?
13: So I was a cheerleader growing up, and my daughter's 5, and she's totally into it. And so she was doing cartwheels the other day, and I was like, oh, let me show you how to do that. And I did a few, and then the next day I was like, oh, wow, I can still do this. The next day I woke up and my ankles and my wrists hurt so bad. Yeah. I was so sore.
9: We ain't got it no more.
11: Do you know how many times I will talk to Dr. Beatty over at U of M, the best orthopedic guy around, and I'll ask him, like, what kind of injuries are you seeing? And it's usually, like, men who think that they're – you know, in their 20s again and trying to go out there and do something and end up screwing up something in their legs or back. Women, same situation. Here it is. Trying to do a cartwheel.
9: Uh-oh.
11: I mean, yeah.
13: Oh, I was even going in the back handsprings and everything.
11: That's amazing. Listen here. You are, you're an Olympic gymnast right now. Mm-hmm. What's up, Nicole? Hi.
14: Hey, have you guys swung on a swing since being an adult?
9: For sure.
14: Yeah. It is crazy.
11: The worst.
14: The nausea is awful.
11: The worst is, have you ever gone to like a kid's birthday party and they have like a jumping castle or something and you get in there as adults?
10: You have to go get your kid.
9: I ain't doing that.
14: Then you fall and you can't get up.
11: Yeah. Or go to these airtime places, you know, whatever, where they jump around. What's going on, Cindy? Hi.
15: Hi. First time, long time.
11: Hey, Cindy.
10: Hey. Hey.
15: You guys are making me feel great because I'm 65. I'm also a grandma. My son got married last Saturday, and I was on that dance floor all night long.
10: Yes.
15: What a feeling.
10: What a feeling. What a feeling. How'd you feel the next day?
11: I'll be dancing on the ceiling.
15: You know, the only thing that hurt were the arches of my feet from my shoes.
11: Yeah,
10: you still got it, Grandma Cindy.
11: That's good for you. And what...
15: What is, you guys are the best. I love you guys.
9: You're the best, Cindy.
8: We love you too.
7: We
8: love you too.
7: See you, Cindy. Take care of yourself.
15: Have a great day.
7: Appreciate you too. Hold on. Rel, what's up, Rel?
16: What's up, Mo Jizzle? How's everybody doing?
7: What's up, Rel? We're good, man. What's going on?
16: Nothing. Just working, man. I had a funny one to tell you. I turned 41 back in July, so I'm getting up there. But like last year, I'm sitting on the toilet, you know, minding my business, go to clean myself, grab my Spartan wipe to clean up, and fucking pour to my
7: Hold on. Wait, stop for a second. You're going to have to retell the whole story, yes, but you cannot throw the F-bomb down, Rel.
16: I'm so sorry.
7: Hold on a second. So explain again. So you were on the toilet, you grabbed your Spartan wipe, and what happened?
16: Turned to clean up, wipe my ass, and pulled a muscle in my back, and it was, whatever I did, it was like that for 4 months.
7: Oh my God. That's when you know that you hit a certain point in your life when you pull a muscle taking a spit. You know what I mean?
8: Oh my God.
7: 4 months.
16: Now I wipe so cautiously. You have no idea.
7: Hold on a second. Steve, what did you get riding a ride at Disney?
17: About a year and a half ago, I was on Tron at Disney World, and I passed a kidney stone, and it was so big, it actually got stuck coming out.
9: Oh, my God.
8: On the ride?
7: No. People thought you were just excited being on Tron.
9: Screaming.
17: Yeah, it happened. It got stuck. It started passing after that evening, but it's from, you know, all the motion and that from the rides.
7: God. Oh, my God.
9: I can't imagine that.
7: That is
8: dude,
7: awful.
8: What is happening to us?
7: Hold on. Ashton wants to say something. What's up, Ashton? Young Ashton, 26 years old. What do you want to say?
18: All I'm saying is we are all too young to be talking about how our body is creaking and crowning and moaning. Your body is the vehicle of life. Like, you guys got to take care of it just as good as you take care of those cars, those houses, everything. Because it's supposed to last you a lifetime.
9: Ashton, if I stand up right now, they'd think somebody's shooting the way my knee's going to pop.
18: Exactly. Go get that oil change. Like, Stuart Tucker.
7: All right. More
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7: All right, it's Mojo in the Morning show. Do you guys know any people who lie about how they met? They are maybe in relationships with each other, possibly in this case, in a relationship where they are seriously together. But when people will ask them how they met, they never tell the exact story because the story is either not romantic or it's not, honestly, in this case, and I'll give you the example, it's not something that they want to be known for. I want to know if there are any listeners that will call up the show, and I want you to give us the public version of what you tell people when you say how you and your significant other met, and then what is the private version? Because I know a couple who they will tell people that they had this like romantic encounter with each other where they met each other, you know, through dating app or something like that. And then they started going on dates with each other. But in reality, they met each other when they each were married to somebody else and they were in a cheating situation.
0: Oh, wow.
7: So they can't necessarily say, yeah, we started effing when we met at a bar. You mm-hmm. know what I mean? Mm-hmm. They have to say it because they have to live the, you know, the story because they don't want other people to know about it. I will say this to you. I think that it's kind of sad because I think that they are together, but I understand why they don't want people to know.
1: Oh, for sure.
7: But it's wild because how do you celebrate how you first met? You can't celebrate it faking that, okay, well, when we both decided that we were going to go, you know, and separate or divorce from our significant others, that now all of a sudden this is when the relationship started because it started maybe years ago when you guys were together and first met each other.
1: I think that's mutual friends.
0: That's more interesting though.
7: It is kind of
0: like,
7: interesting.
0: I'm ready to lean in.
7: Yeah. But you're also an honest guy. Like one of the things about Kevin is Kevin doesn't hide his blemishes. Mm-hmm. You tell her, you say, hey, hold on. I want to see this bruise, man. You'll pull it out and show everybody. But there are some people that don't want to do that because they want the fairy tale.
0: They
7: want to
0: be judged. Yeah. I can understand it. But if y'all met in a bathroom, we met in a bathroom.
1: There are so many people I know who have met online, like, mm-hmm. you know, Hinge, Bumble, Tinder, whatever, Plentyfish. And they are so, they don't like admitting that that's how they met. I don't know why.
0: Is there a stigma?
1: I don't know.
0: I feel like Twitter or Tinder used to be, we just gonna have sex. Uh-huh. But I feel like y'all have definitely
1: said
0: that people
1: have had. My friends Kelly and Court, they've been married for years.
0: The stigma's
1: kind of
0: changing.
1: And they met on Tinder.
7: I think, Shannon, you're right. I think there's a lot of people that will still be a little bit gun shy about telling people that that's how they met. Mm-hmm. But I do think it's gotten better over time.
0: Yeah.
7: Because more people are meeting that way. But when it first was mm-hmm. a big deal, nobody would talk about being on Match.
1: Yeah.
7: Like, you'd be like, I'm on Match. Like, when we do Second Date Update, how'd you guys meet?
1: It's such a thing.
7: People were not into it. Mm-hmm. 844-MOJO-LIVE, 844-665-6548. What is the public and what is the private version of how you guys met? What's up, Mark? How you doing?
2: Good.
7: Did you have this? Or do you not tell people how you really met?
2: Correct, yes. Okay, basically what I do...
7: Real quick, I want you to start with the what is the public, what you actually tell people, and then what is that salacious private?
2: So what I tell people is I met her in church.
7: But in reality?
2: Yep. I met her at a casino.
10: That's not bad.
0: Okay.
1: Yeah, why are you so embarrassed about the real way you met?
0: He's the pastor.
2: Well, because the type of women that usually hang out at a casino are,
0: Oh, what? Finish the sentence.
2: There's a different kind.
10: I've been to a casino once or twice.
7: Oh, boy.
0: There's some slots in there, huh?
2: Yeah, and I lost a lot of money.
7: I love, though, that you go to church. Like, you couldn't pick two more drastically opposite ways that you guys met each other.
2: Right.
7: That is fantastic.
0: I remember one time I saw my grandma pastor in a casino. He acted like he ain't know me. I was like, Reverend Francis. Start walking off ass. I was like, Reverend Francis, that's you?
10: Like, you know, the collection basket money.
8: Oh my God.
11: Tiffany, this is a good one. Tiffany, how did you guys, or how do you tell people that you met?
4: I tell people that we met in a bar.
11: Okay. Sounds good to me. I mean, you met in a bar. Normal. How did you actually meet?
4: I was working in a strip club and he was a customer.
8: Oh, wow. You know what? Not a lie.
4: It's not. We've been married for 11 years. So, wait. And yeah, it's not really a lie because it's a bar. Exactly.
11: But do your kids ever say to you, hey, mom and dad, let's drive by the bar that you guys met. Like, does anybody ever do that?
4: No, thankfully our kids are both grown. My son's like 30 and his daughter is like 27. So that wasn't a thing that we had to deal with, thankfully.
11: Tiffany, what was your stage name?
4: Jennifer. It wasn't that unique.
11: No, but
4: that was boring, I know.
9: When you say a customer, was he like a regular? Did he come back a lot?
4: Not at first, but yeah, when we met, he started coming in a lot.
10: Did he make you quit?
4: Because he was trying. No, he didn't make me quit. I did quit on my own. So, you know, I just wanted to go in a different direction in life.
11: Yeah.
4: So...
9: All right.
4: It was, you know, kind of perfect timing.
9: Two questions. Did he tip extra?
4: Sure.
9: And did you show him a little extra love because you liked him?
4: No, he was actually a cheapskate. He would try to do the deal, you know, 2 for $40, you know? Whoa. And I'm like, no, that's, no.
9: How much was it?
4: No. It would be like 2 for $50.
9: You get a guy $10 off.
4: And he's still like that. He's still using all that.
11: You like it much better now that he's your actual husband, though. 2 for $50. Hold on. Sarah, are you there?
5: Yeah.
11: So what do you tell people how you met?
5: So I tell people that a friend from school introduced us.
11: And how did you guys actually meet?
5: In my defense, she did bring me to a party, but we just kind of ended up making out in the basement.
11: Oh, see but that's sweet. You made out in a basement of somebody's house.
9: I like that.
11: There wasn't like something weird going on there, like in the basement, was there? It wasn't a bondage basement, was it?
5: No, it was just a normal basement.
11: Okay. All right. Okay. I'm good with that. Hold on. Kristen, how do you tell people you met?
6: We met on Tinder, but at first we didn't want anybody to know that. So we would make up random stories every time somebody asked us how we met.
10: Mm. Tell us one of the random stories.
6: Just we'd like meet at a bar or we met at a party or we met at a concert. We would just randomly say something and the other one would go along with it.
11: Because Tinder to you sounded like you guys were just on there just to get some quick sex, right?
6: Well, back then, because it was still seen as like a hookup thing because this was 12 years ago. Now we don't.
11: Celebrate Tinder.
9: Did you go on there for the hookup, though? Is she gone?
11: She's
9: going to make myself.
11: What do you think? Yes. Uh-huh. I got a great one, though, for you. You want to hear Brian's? Let's Brian, go. You there? Brian.
12: Yes.
11: Brian.
12: So we tell people we met at a bar. Mm-hmm. And we started dating and met each other and just, you know, got to know each other that way. But the real story is, so do you remember Fetish Friend Finder back in the day?
8: No.
12: This was 20 years ago and we're still together.
8: What was the fetish?
12: So it was a bondage type BDSM type relationship that I was looking for, and we met, fell in love, and we've been together and married for 19 years now.
8: Wow, are you still tying each other up?
12: No, we have 6 kids now, so it makes it a little hard.
9: who's getting tied up?
11: Samantha, what's going on, Samantha? Hey, Samantha.
13: Hey, guys. Sorry.
11: Hi.
13: Hey.
11: Hi.
13: So I tell people we actually met on Hinge, which is funny because I heard the opposite from other people.
3: But we actually met while we were engaged to other people at our job.
11: That's a common thing. You know, it was like I was telling you about with the people that I know is they, did you guys cheat with each other while you were engaged to others?
3: So what's funny is he actually saw me on Hinge before I met my fiance, like several, you know, years ago, probably like 2020. And then my, you know, my fiance and I got engaged kind of quick. Him and his did. They were together.
11: You didn't answer my question, though. Did you guys cheat together when you were working together?
3: Maybe a little bit. Once. It was just kissing. But there were rumors around the office. And now we don't work at that office anymore. We both work at opposite places. But we've been together for a year and a half. And
11: see, something good does come out of
3: it. It is embarrassing.
11: A work relationship.
3: Yeah, exactly. See?
11: There you go. Exactly. As Kevin looks over at Anna, you dirty bastard, you. Hold on a second. Crystal, are you there, Crystal?
14: Yeah, I'm here.
11: Crystal, I'm going to end with you. You have a story about another couple, not you, but somebody else.
14: Sure. Yeah, yeah. No, my story is not that interesting. But
11: no, it's interesting.
14: Mutual friends of mine, well, my personal story isn't interesting, but mutual friends of mine, they originally would tell people that they met through, you know, friends at college. But the truth was that they actually met in their late teens, early 20s, technically step siblings. Their parents got married.
0: Wow.
11: They were fooling around.
0: And nobody knows?
14: I think they do now. I think they're a bit estranged from their family. This happened to be the husband, so one of the children's fathers. I think it was his fourth wife. Mm. But
11: I often wondered about that. What would happen if my dad remarried somebody that had kids?
8: It happened to one of my friends from college.
11: And they were hot.
8: She and her husband got married, and then her dad was a widow and ended up marrying her husband's mom.
0: Wow, I used to dream.
8: Isn't that crazy?
11: Seriously,
8: and they're like very, very normal people. Like it's crazy. Wild how it happened
0: it's
8: that way.
0: It's not incest.
11: No, because you're not blood, right? Yeah.
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2: Good morning. We are accident-free. Checking in on area construction. Some slowdowns have begun. 131 southbound between Post Drive and West River at a five-minute delay. Same with 131 southbound between Ann Street and Pearl. That's a look at your traffic.
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25: A little bit cooler today with partly cloudy to mostly sunny conditions. Touching the breezy side with a high of 65. Tonight, partly to mostly clear sky conditions and a low near 47. I'm Storm Team 8 meteorologist Matt Kirkwood tracking West Michigan's weather.
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38: Her husband, Ethan, have only been married for a year. They've been together a little bit longer than that. Actually, somewhat longer than that. They kind of grew up together. And said that she started thinking that he was cheating when she would be away for work and their security camera stuff that would, I don't know if it was Ring Cam or she said what, but it would go out. Like, she would not see that it was working. Like,

0: a person by the name of Liv, who turns out to be Isabel's friend that they all hang out with together. Well, that War of the Roses got a lot of people talking. A lot of people saw that and a lot of people heard it. And this morning on the show, Isabel and Ethan are back with friend Liv. You will hear the conversation update coming up here in just a little bit. We actually, the day that we did the War of the Roses, Tuesday, had them on because they could only do a call in the afternoon. So we stayed and did the call with them after the show was all over with. And we're going to play it for you in its entirety. No, not an edit in the entire thing. So usually, you know, we have a conversation with people, we edit it for length, usually. So, because if, you know, nobody wants to listen to a 30-minute conversation. Well, guess what? You're going to listen to it.
1: And it's worth listening to.
0: Oh, my God. And there will be no interruptions when you're listening to it. So there's no, I'm not going to sit there and do the Ryan Seacrest thing and say, we'll have the rest coming up right after this. It's going to be very good. You'll hear that in about an hour from now. It's Mojo in the Morning. In a week, I will be celebrating my anniversary.
2: How many? What kind of anniversary?
0: Don't ask me because I count. I don't even know what the years are.
2: Like work anniversary?
0: No. Anniversary with Chelsea.
2: Oh,
1: wedding anniversary.
0: Got married October the 15th, some years ago. I don't know. I actually try to judge it based on my oldest son because she got pregnant on the honeymoon. So I think Joe is 30 or 31, maybe.
1: You don't even know.
0: I don't know.
2: Where was the honeymoon?
0: We talked about this. We went on a we went to Disney.
3: Oh yeah.
0: And then we went on a Carnival cruise.
2: Well, no wonder why Joe likes Disney.
0: That's it. Yeah. Although Chelsea says that he was conceived on the cruise. Okay. So I bring this up because yesterday was one of those days where you realize you are not a good husband. And it all is Chipotle's fault.
3: What?
0: I'm going to bring this up right now, and I want you to call up and tell me if I'm bad at this, or maybe you're like this too. So I'm on my way home, and it was, hey, you know, I'm going to pick up some food for us. And I talked to Chelsea when I was in the studio, and I said, I will call you on the way to get your Chipotle order. And I could not get a hold of her. She was not answering her phone. So I was calling, I was texting, she wasn't doing anything. Normally she'll say, if she's on the phone with, like, she'll be, I'm on with Leah, I'll call you right back, or something like that. Or I'm with Joe, because she talks to Joe every single afternoon. Didn't get anything from her. So I said, all right, I'm going to pull into the Chipotle. I go inside, and you know, there's a line, obviously, in the middle of the day. They always have a line, and I'm waiting, and I'm waiting, and I'm waiting. I'm going, okay, Chelsea. And I kept texting, nothing. And finally, I get up to the front. What should I do? I'm not going to just order for myself. I'm going to guess what Chelsea's.
2: Does she typically get the same thing, or is she kind of like, however she feels in the moment is what she'll go for?
0: Old days, Chelsea used to get a big burrito. Like, she would get a burrito. Now, little teeny Chelsea now, she likes to drink, or likes to have the bowl.
2: Okay.
0: She likes the no carbohydrates.
2: Okay.
0: So I said, all right, well, and I think that she's, you know, been into this whole, like, I want to get some red meat. So I figured I'm going to get her some steak. And so I'm going to go through and I go, all right, brown rice, because she likes to be healthy.
1: Oh, the brown rice.
0: Black beans.
1: What? That's gross.
0: Well, you just sounded like Chelsea. Because when I tell you this, I go through the whole thing. I put the all order in. I got it. Finally, I get a text on the way home. I go, I got you, a bowl. Okay, great. Thanks. She's thinking in her head, he knows what I want.
2: Right.
0: Get home, hates brown rice.
1: Ooh. Yeah.
0: Does not want their steak. Does not like their steak. Thinks that their steak's got like fattiness to it or something. Wanted chicken. I didn't put the drizzle of the red hot sauce that they have on there. Didn't do that. I put sour cream, and she's not a sour creamer. So she doesn't like
2: sour creamer.
0: I actually made the bowl, I think, for me.
1: Yeah. Can I ask you a question?
0: Yeah.
1: Did you? So you ordered in person, but you guys normally are DoorDashers.
0: Mm-hmm.
1: And I know you've used the app before, which both of those things save previous orders. So why did you not go back and go, let me look at what she's ordered in the past?
0: Because I wasn't the valedictorian of Gross Eel High School.
2: That's too smart.
0: Okay?
1: Like, that's probably what I would do.
0: I was 567 of 600 at Marist High School, Chicago, Illinois.
2: I don't blame you, though.
0: Yeah.
2: This Chelsea fought. I think you actually did a good thing. You got her a bowl. You tried your best.
0: So
3: he could have done
0: better. So you're saying that it's not my

0: my fault that I didn't do anything wrong.
1: You tried your best. You got her a bowl.
0: But my best wasn't good enough.
2: What is that from?
0: That's a song.
1: Michael McDonald.
0: Yeah.
2: Oh. Or,
0: no.
2: Is it Yacht Rock
0: no.
2: song?
0: No, it's not. It's, no, it's
1: Mike. Peebo Bryson?
0: It's, yeah.
1: Mark
0: it's like,
1: or Ingram? James Ingram?
0: James Ingram.
1: Okay.
0: Hold on a second. Chelsea, did you hear Kevin, what he just said? I did my best.
1: He did his Kick. Best.
2: Oh.
0: Yeah, there you go.
1: You had a reason for your decisions.
0: Yeah.
1: You know what I mean?
0: Right.
1: You know she's changing her ways and wants to get a bowl now. You thought she wanted red meat. You had a reason.
0: Listen, I know her Starbucks order. That's all that matters.
2: What's her Starbucks order?
0: Her Starbucks order is a, what is it? Vanilla cream cold brew. With a drizzle of caramel. Ooh, light drizzle.
2: I think we need a Starbucks order this morning.
1: So Lydia. What you do is you send her a DoorDash of her Starbucks order to the house and make
3: today.
1: Up for your mistake.
3: Today?
0: That's a good call, Kevin.
2: That's so brilliant. Yeah.
3: Maybe Chipotle too for lunch.
0: Mm. She is not.
2: Can't have Chipotle back to back. I mean, I could, but.
0: She is not like up right now because if she's up, the first thing that she does is she takes the dogs out and the alarm and everything will go off and stuff and I'll see that, you know, the ring camera. That's a good call, Kevin, on that one. Because I sent her a Starbucks order for her birthday, and she said it was the best birthday gift that I've ever given her. This woman's got Louis Vuitton. Like, this woman's got, you know. I mean,
2: but
0: seriously.
2: It is the small things that mean so much.
0: Yeah. Rob, what's up, Rob? It's Mojo in the Morning. Am I a horrible husband?
4: No, you're not a horrible husband, but you can add notes to her contact info in your phone. So then in the future, because I've done this, I've been with my girlfriend for 12 years, and I've added so many notes to her profile, and she has no idea about it.
2: That is so smart.
0: I never realized that people are that intent. What? That's a lot of intention there. That's amazing.
1: I got notes on every girl I do.
0: Do you really?
1: Facts.
0: What do you? Well, you do that because you don't know who the girls are.
1: Nah, look, I got songs that they like.
0: Really?
1: Food they like. Look
0: at
1: that.
0: Oh my God. Songs, look at that.
1: Perfect picnic, anniversary, milkshake. I got notes.
2: Okay, that is so smart, Kev. I'm impressed.
1: You gotta be ready.
2: I am impressed.
3: I'm scared.
0: Rob, you're an amazing partner, Rob, that you do stuff like that.
4: I definitely try. Thanks, Mojo. You guys are amazing as well.
0: Don't hang up the phone for a second, Rob. I would like to know, what is your wife's fast food order or girl's fast food order?
4: Well, it's usually Leo's, and it's a chicken finger salad with ranch dressing, no tomatoes, and no croutons.
0: Wow, yummy. Amazing. This guy's pretty good. Give this guy a round of applause.
3: Take notes, Mojo.
0: I know, I do. And put it in my phone.
1: Shannon's dad's favorite song is Can't Help But Falling In Love.
0: You wrote that in your notes?
1: Am I wrong?
2: I don't know.
1: That's not your dad's favorite song?
2: I don't know.
3: She doesn't know his favorite song.
1: I know your dad better than you.
0: Hold on. Jordan's calling to rip on me right now. He always has to bring something up from the past. He's got an unbelievable memory. What's up, Jordan?
5: We're going to go against the norm a little bit and agree with you on this one.
0: Whoa! Hold on a second. I'm going to mark this day down in
2: my
0: notes.
2: Where is the drop? What?
0: What? Yeah.
1: Exactly. Yeah. Hold on.
5: Okay.
1: Here it is.
2: What?
1: No, that's not it. No, here.
5: What?
2: There we go.
0: There you go. What are you saying, Jordan?
5: She acknowledged your warning text that you're going to put Chipotle, right?
0: Yeah, actually, it was a verbal conversation.
5: That's even worse. That's all on her.
0: Yeah.
5: She knew you were going to be there, like, within a half hour.
0: Yeah. Answer the phone. You know?
5: Yeah. That's
0: answer
5: all
0: the phone.
6: Hang up the phone, motherfucker.
0: Yeah, Jordan, thank you for agreeing with me. I thought Jordan was going to go, and Mojo did this when he was there and I'm at Chipotle. You know, I'm doing your voice too, by the way, Jordan.
5: Wow. 10 years. I finally did it.
0: I love you, buddy. Thank you for listening, Jordan.
5: Maybe in another 10 years, I'll agree with you again.
0: Okay. Erlester is on with us. Hi, Erlester.
7: Good morning. Say good morning to Josiah, not Kevin's Josiah.
0: That's right.
1: Good morning.
0: This is Erlester and your grandson, Josiah, right?
7: Yes. We're on our way to school.
0: Hello, Josiah. Morning, what's happening? So what shall you say about me?
7: Okay. Okay, Mojo, I agree with Kevin. You know, I think you're right. I agree. You know, and I do agree, too, to send her a Starbucks order because my ex-husband always got my birth date wrong.
0: Oh.
7: My birthday is July 27th, and he always got me stuff on the 28th. So the last time he did that, I threw the gift across the street and threw the cake in the middle of the house and walked in the house and slammed the door.
0: Oh, my gosh.
3: That's why he's an ex.
0: Wow. And when he would do it always on the 28th, he just forgot your birthday. He just all of a sudden realized on the 27th it was your birthday, and I'm going to just do it on the 28th to make up for it.
7: Because I would leave notes and everything, and I sat one day, and I was like, okay, I think somebody's cranking me, because how is it nobody remembers my birthday, and not even my mother, my sister, anybody? So he got up. Oh, we're going to make the donuts. He took the kids. They're going to the Eastern Market, because, you know, we stayed in the Brewster Project at the time.
0: Yeah.
7: And he went and got a cake and got gifts, and they were just walking and singing, it's my birthday, it's your birthday. I took that gift out of my son Michael's hand and threw it across the street and slammed that cake on the ground. They all jumped.
2: Oh,
7: wow. Oh, my God. Today. It was yesterday.
3: Oh, well, Kevin just made note of it in his notes, so we'll never forget it.
1: July 28th.
0: By the way, Josiah will never forget your birthday. What's up, Clay? Hi.
8: Yo, I just want to say that I feel like some of these females don't really deserve the notes that y'all, you know what I'm saying? That like, they be wanting these men to give out, like, undeserving, and they be asking for a lot.
3: What makes them undeserving?
8: Kind of sometimes. Because they just be like, some females, like they is allowed to do whatever they want, right? But then when you got a problem, it's World War III. Hmm. So it's like,
3: Who hurt you?
2: Yeah.
0: Now, you must have, you had a bad relationship last, didn't you?
8: Probably.
0: All right.
8: Very untrusting. Come on. Very untrusting. Okay. I just want to be honest.
0: All right. Well, thank you for the call, Clay.
9: It's Mojo in the Mornings, back in the day.
10: Let's go!
9: Back in the day. What year did this stuff happen?
0: Giving away tickets to go to see Cat's Eye. The phones light up immediately once we start doing this back in the day, because Cat's Eye sold out in seconds. This is the year that Iron Man hit theaters.
11: Truth is, I am Iron Man.
0: Airbnb launched under its original name, Airbed and Breakfast.
12: And they got the idea to rent out one of the extra bedrooms as a bed and breakfast. Well, there was no bed in this bedroom. But Joe had an airbed in the closet. So instead of calling it a bed and breakfast, they called it an airbed and breakfast.
0: And a big song from Lady Gaga. What year was it? We'll set you up with the tickets to see Cat's Eye. Good luck.
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2: Good morning. We are accident-free. Checking in on area construction. Some slowdowns have begun. 131 southbound between Post Drive and West River at a five-minute delay. Same with 131 southbound between Ann Street and Pearl. That's a look at your traffic.
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24: A little bit cooler today with partly cloudy and mostly sunny conditions, touching the breezy side with a high of 65. Tonight, partly to mostly clear sky conditions and a low near 47. I'm Storm Team 8 meteorologist Matt Kirkwood tracking West Michigan's weather.
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34: Iron Man hit theaters.
35: Truth is, I am Iron Man.
34: Airbnb launched under its original name, Airbed and Breakfast.
36: And they got the idea to rent out one of the extra bedrooms.
34: I never knew this.
36: As a bed and breakfast.
34: Part of the deal.
36: Well, there is no bed in this bedroom. But Joe had an airbed in the closet. So instead of calling it a bed and breakfast, they called it an airbed and breakfast.
34: And the big song was from Lady Gaga. Sarah, you there?
0: Yes, I'm here.
34: Hi, Sarah. What year was that?
0: It was 2008.
34: Sarah, Cat's Eye tickets are yours. Congratulations.
0: Oh, thank you so much.
34: Oh, man. I'm assuming that you're either a fan or you... Do you have a daughter or son that's a fan?
0: My daughter's a big fan, and she's been really struggling with her mental health recently. And this is like a dream come true for her, and I couldn't afford the tickets. So this honestly is just amazing.
1: You were meant to win today.
34: That's awesome.
2: What a good mama.
0: Yeah. Oh, thank you guys so much.
3: What's your daughter's name?
0: Her name is Aubrey.
3: Aubrey.
34: We're thinking of you, Aubrey.
3: Keep yes. Aubrey in our prayers.
34: Aubrey's going to have an amazing time at Cat's Eye at Little Caesars Arena. And you know who's going to have even a better time? You looking at her enjoying it. You as mom realizing that you you got her the tickets. You accomplished it. Congratulations to you, Sarah.
0: Thank you guys so much. Thank you.
34: Hey, you're welcome. Hold on one second, okay?
0: Thank you.
34: All right. Mojo in the morning. We are going to give away Jingle Ball tickets. All right, you got to step up to that. If you can't be like Sarah, how excited she was to win these tickets for Jingle Ball tickets, I don't even watch it, Jingle Ball. So I want you to get to the phone, 844-MOJO-LIVE, win a pair of tickets to go to Jingle Ball, our Jingle Ball, December the 8th.
30: Mojo in the Morning's Dirty on the 30.
34: Shannon with the Dirty on the 30. How you doing, Shannon?
1: I'm doing okay. We're all doing okay, thanks to the FBI. They said, they said that it stopped an 18-year-old from carrying out a planned terror attack at the Mall of America.
4: Tonight, the FBI says this 18-year-old from a Minneapolis suburb was planning a massacre targeting the nation's biggest mall, the Mall of America. Sheikh Dun Mohammed arrested yesterday after authorities say he purchased an AK-47 and 200 rounds of ammunition from an FBI agent posing as a member of ISIS.
5: They were able to detect a threat and disrupt it before the defendant carried out his intention to kill, in his words, maybe 30 to 60 people.
4: Mohammed's alleged plan, a mass shooting at an upcoming Hmong Arts Festival at the mall on October 24th. The FBI had been monitoring Mohammed for nearly 2 years, and today claimed his anger and radicalization had been steadily escalating. In March 2025, Mohammed allegedly messaging an undercover FBI informant that he wanted to get a gun and just start killing a bunch of white people. And just last month, Mohammed allegedly pledging his allegiance to ISIS in a selfie video.
1: 18 years old. They've been monitoring him since right before he turned 16 years old.
34: Wow.
1: I mean, that is just crazy. Looks like the romance has fizzled out for Imagine Dragons frontman Dan Reynolds and actress Minka Kelly. This bums me out. I loved them as a couple.
34: Wait a second. I didn't even know they were together.
1: Yeah, they've been together for, I mean, almost
34: Minka
1: 5 years.
34: I love Minka Kelly.
1: And she
34: ever since Friday Night Lights
1: raves about him on her social media. So I thought
34: 100%
1: they were getting married. I don't know. And, you know, neither has really publicly commented on it. So
34: isn't he kind of a religious guy? That band has always had that, right?
1: I think you're right.
34: Yeah.
1: But they were such a good couple.
34: Oh, my God. I love it.
1: By the way, actually bumped me out.
34: Minka Kelly.
1: Beautiful.
34: How hot is she?
1: Oh, she's stunning. Is that
3: cute?
34: Oh, my God. Are you serious?
3: Yeah.
34: Minka Kelly?
1: Yeah.
34: Friday Night Lights?
1: Never seen them.
34: Oh, my gosh.
1: Yeah. And lastly, Ice-T talking about what it was like to film that Law & Order SVU skit with Taylor Swift for the Emmy Awards, complete with her cat named after an SVU character, Benson.
6: Taylor Swift has that energy. She didn't come in. She came in there like this. She had a cat. Her cat was drunk or something. Cat was...
7: She's probably going to be sitting at home playing with those cats she's named after TV show characters.
6: She and I would connect on music.
7: Yeah.
6: You know, she's a musician, but she just knocked it out. I'm sure she could act in anything she wants to do because she has it. She has that thing. And we had a good time, but then it was over. It was like, nobody can say anything. No one can take a picture. No social media. This is black. They were so worried. I'm like, take it easy.
1: Worth mentioning, SVU fans, you already know this. Law & Order SVU Season 28 premieres tonight at 9 o'clock on NBC.
34: Are you liking SVU now more than ever?
1: Oh, my God, I love it. Well, okay, So I had never watched it before.
34: Yeah.
1: You always talked about how it was one of your favorite shows. And Wes has seen every single episode since day one. So I started it a couple of months ago, and I've only seen like the past couple of seasons. That's
34: Can I be honest? You're making a mistake. You got to go back to the OGs. The OGs are way better than the ones that are on right now.
1: See, I like the ones that are on right now.
2: There's so many. It's like 26 seasons.
34: Honestly, 28. Go to the first ones and you'll go and you'll go, oh my God. Oh my God. And then you'll see like younger actors that are now like bigger actors that were on SVU.
3: That's the fun part.
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8: Your call may be monitored or recorded.
34: Jennifer is going to... Oh, this is cool. Jennifer from Warren wants to see Alex Warren.
3: Okay.
34: You're going. Congratulations.
9: Oh, my gosh. I'm so excited.
34: Who will you be coming to Jingle Ball with?
9: My best friend, Dominique.
34: Dominique and Jennifer hanging out December the 8th, Little Caesars Arena. We're going to give you a pair of tickets so that you girls can have some fun. Alex Warren, Ludacris, Jason Derulo, One Republic, Bella Kay, Freya Sky, JTP, or what is
3: J-Y-T.
34: It? JYT. JYT. Tove Lo, it's going to be such a great night. We're going to have some fun with you, Jennifer and Dominique, okay?
9: All right. Thank you so much.
34: Thank you so much. I want you to hang on the phone so we can gather some information. We're back with the 5 at 6:55 and a War of the Roses update.
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10: Good morning. We've got a disabled vehicle in Grand Rapids, 131 northbound at Ann Street. Checking in on construction. Right now, 131 southbound between Post Drive and West River at about a 10-minute delay. We're at a 5-minute backup, Ann Street to Pearl. That's a look at your traffic.

0: From the Kessler's Diamond Studio. It's not you, it's me. And someone hotter than you. War of the Roses, coming up at 7 on Mojo in the Morning.
1: Mojo in the Morning Show. Good to have you guys here with us. Home of War of the Roses. Going to do an update War of the Roses coming up here in just a little bit. I want you to stick around for that. It's going to be good. I promise you. It's kind of funny. I was I was thinking about this a week or 2 weeks ago. Has anybody in our listening audience ever taken a personal day or sick day just to stay home and binge watch something on television?
2: Oh, that sounds glorious.
1: I've talked about this show for some time, and it's honestly bad that Kevin for 3 years has been talking about it, or three seasons has been talking about it, and I didn't listen to him, and I should have.
3: Well, that's not the first time that's happened.
1: I just finished Lioness this week. So yeah, I finally got it. They just had the season finale of their third season of this thing, I think, like, I don't know, a month ago or something like
2: and
1: that.
2: And this is Zoe Saldana, Nicole Kidman.
4: Morgan Freeman.
2: Yeah. Oh, there's huge names.
1: Yeah, okay. a lot of big actors and actresses. So there was a day, I think last week, it might have been on Friday, where I contemplated, you know, I've never done this in the history of me doing this job. I have never just randomly woke up and said, I don't want to go to work and I'm not going. Usually if I am even sick, I'm going to pat myself on the back. I'll get my ass in a car and I'll drive to work and I'll get there and I'll probably get all the rest of you sick. But this was not sickness. This was, I had a virus. The lioness virus. Have you ever thought about that? Like, have you ever thought about taking a personal day for something kind of out of the blue?
2: I know you're going to call me nerdy. But books. Like, if there's a book that I'm really into and I'm maybe halfway through and I want to finish so bad, like Calamity Club right now. I started it a while ago. I've just been so busy. I am dying to finish this book. I mean, you might not see me tomorrow.
5: No!
2: A good reading. Book, though, like, don't talk to me. Yeah. I am so locked in.
5: Mm. Back when I was in a traditional 9-to-5, I would take them for appointments, like my hair appointments, because it's really hard to get an appointment on the weekend.
2: Yeah.
5: And it takes like 5 hours.
1: Yeah. Chelsea tells me that all the time. Chelsea tells me eyelashes are even worse than hair.
5: Just all the beauty stuff. One day you just have to take a day.
2: Well, that's a fun day.
3: I'm a fan of this, though. Like personal days. That's why we got them.
1: Take them.
5: Do we have personal days, us?
1: We have one, I think, or two.
2: We get one. But then you know, vacation day, you could just take. Yeah.
3: Prioritize yourself.
1: John, what about you? Did you ever do this?
6: When I was a kid, I would stay home from school often. When I say often, I mean in the third grade, I missed like 20 days.
1: Because?
6: Still was like straight A's, but I would stay home from school to watch The Price is Right.
3: That's a third grader.
6: Literally at... Yeah, come noon, I'd be like, Mom, I feel better. I can go to school. She's like, dude, there's 3 hours of school left. Like, no, you're not going in.
1: Oh, that's so funny. Have your pets spayed and neutered, kids. I love Bob Barker, by the way. He was so good on The Price is Right.
4: Tiny Mikes.
1: Bobby. What's up, Bobby?
7: Hey, guys. Good morning.
1: Good morning. What's going on? What did you take a personal day for?
7: I once told my bosses I had a case of the ops, and I had to take off because Call of Duty was launching that night.
3: Case of the ops! It's going to be a lot of that when Grand Theft Auto dropped.
2: Oh, yeah, when is that?
3: November 6th, I think.
7: Yep. Same as Call of Duty.
1: Yeah. I will say this. Back in the day when you had to physically go to a GameStop to buy the video games, I would do that. Like the Madden, if the new Madden came out, I wanted it, or NBA 2K or one of those games. Like I was all in the sports games.
2: How do you get it now?
4: 19.
1: So now you download it, basically. Yeah. So
7: they got consoles. Everything's digital now.
1: Yeah, but digital. It's so nice having that thing in your hands, you know?
4: Whoa.
1: I got a case of the ops just having that in there. What's going on, Megan? How you doing?
8: Good morning.
1: Hey, what's going on? You ever think about taking a personal day just to do something goofy?
8: I do it all the time. I'm a teacher, so I have to. But now on October 27th, a new book comes out, so I'll be binge reading all day.
2: Yeah.
1: Which book?
3: What book?
8: The Sarah J. Maas, the sixth book in A Court of Thorns and Roses.
1: Hey, here's a question I have to ask you, Megan. teachers always do these in-service days.
3: Mm-hmm.
1: I got a feeling that you guys are all like running around naked or something.
2: What, got one today.
1: What,
2: and tomorrow.
1: What's an in-service day? What the heck are you teachers doing in-service?
8: So it depends on the district, but the district usually plans a series of like presenters or like curriculum development. It's a really nice day to not have kids in front of you, if I'm being fully honest.
1: Yeah. That's interesting. As parents, sometimes they come a little too often and, you know, you know, there's a little frequency of it where you're like, are my kids ever in school?
3: Yeah.
1: My kids went to Catholic school. They used to get every Saints holiday off, you know, it's St. Aloysius, huh?
3: Aloysius.
1: Yeah.
8: My district uploads, they do them the first before the school starts, and then we have them like,
1: okay.
8: Election day is our next one. So.
1: Oh, yeah, that's a day.
3: Coming up.
1: All right, well,
3: where is Mike Rogers? Anybody seen him?
1: They're debating tonight.
3: Really? Where? Because I got to watch this. What channel?
1: They're doing it in Grand Rapids with Wood TV, but it will be broadcast, I think, on the local station.
3: I can't wait.
1: What's up, Tina?
9: Crap. Good morning, everyone.
1: Wait, what's the crap for?
2: What happened?
9: Oh, because I had my butt warmer on and it's burning me. I don't know.
3: You said she put Oberon?
5: No. Her butt warmer's on.
9: Me into a hot flash.
1: Oh, gosh. Okay.
9: Throwing me into a hot flash.
5: Wait,
1: what did you take a personal day for?
3: Her ass on fire.
9: I took a personal day tomorrow for, I'm going to go donate blood at the American Red Cross. I got a hair appointment and a pedicure appointment.
1: Oh, I love it. Look at you. You're accomplishing three things, big things on that day. Which one's the most important, the hair appointment or the manicure appointment or the blood?
9: The blood is the most important. I'm O neg, so they need it.
2: Same.
1: All right. Well, we got to help out our O neggers out there.
2: See, we could take
1: our own negatives.
2: We would be able to take our service day for that, donating blood. We do get a service day.
1: Yeah. You know I didn't mean that.
3: Yeah, you got to flesh that out a little bit.
1: Yeah. Hold on a second here.
9: Have a great day, guys.
1: Thank you. I appreciate that.
3: To take a personal day.
1: You know what I got to write down for a topic for later? This I know will be big. Women who take off because they have a bad hair day going. We got to write that down as a topic for like a month from now, because that is the topic that I think will get a ton of calls. Because I will bet you that there are people that have done that bad hair day days off.
5: Guys too, maybe.
1: Honestly, yeah. I almost have done it lately.
3: Women, I feel like they just throw hats on.
1: Yeah.
5: So do you.
1: Yeah.
3: I mean, it's not because of my hair, though.
1: Hold on. Sarah, what'd you take a day off for?
10: Well, it would be today. It's my son's birthday. So, I mean, I usually have more clients today, but I am only taking the select few that rely on me, I know, and then making sure I get my extra money to get my son stuff for his birthday.
1: Oh, I love it. All right. Well, that's a good birthday, a good reason, your son's birthday. I like the people that do take their own birthday off, though.
2: We used to have to.
1: Really?
2: At the first radio company I worked for, they gave you your birthday off, so you took your birthday off.
1: Hmm.
2: And I kind of loved that.
5: Unless your birthday falls on a holiday or something.
2: Yeah. Well, yeah, then you just take another day.
5: Yeah.
1: All right.
0: Cheat and you'll get caught is the War of the Roses in minutes on Mojo in the Morning. It's Mojo in the Mornings, 5 at 6:55.
11: 5 at 6:55, yo. 5 at 6:55, yo. Now.
1: War of the Roses update coming up here in a second. I just got to get right to the 5 at 6:55 again today so that we can get to that, because a lot of people want it. Stephanie is on with us right now. Stephanie? Seven in a row. Seven is a lucky number for me. Is it lucky for you?
12: You know what? It is.
1: Your challenger, Rashad, says it's his lucky number too. Rashad, what's going on?
13: Hey, how you doing?
1: Good. Stephanie, say hi to Rashad.
12: Hi, Rashad.
13: Hey, how you doing, Stephanie?
1: All right.
12: Good, how are you?
13: Doing well.
1: Let's bring you guys together to play this game. I'm going to lock you up, Stephanie, in a soundproof area. We're going to ask the questions to Rashad first, and then we will let you defend your crown. Try to go for seven in a row. Five pop culture trivia questions. Whoever gets the most right wins. Tie always goes to the champion. Question number one, Rashad. Just announced Disney Plus will be live streaming the 2027 Super Bowl for the first time ever. On what national holiday is the Super Bowl taking place this season?
3: 3 seconds.
4: 3, 2, 1.
1: Come on, Rashad.
4: You're done.
1: No? No guess on that one. Question number 2. Dua Lipa and her husband, how do you pronounce his name?
2: Callum Turner.
1: Callum Turner reportedly have babies on the brain. True or false? Dua is not her real first name.
13: True.
1: Question number 3. Today's the day that the Kardashian fans are going to get excited. I'm sorry. Today's the day, Kardashian fans, the show returns to Hulu with a brand new season. Which Kardashian Jenner sister is famous for the phrase, rise and shine?
4: 3 seconds. 3.
1: Which one of those?
4: 1.
13: Khloe.
1: And question number 4. Author R.L. Stine is celebrating a birthday today. What iconic scary book series did he write?
13: Goosebumps.
1: And question number 5. The FBI said it stopped an ISIS-inspired terror attack at the Mall of America. Shannon has been talking about that and just did it in the dirty just a couple of minutes ago. What state is the Mall of America in?
4: 3 seconds. 3, 2, 1. You're done.
1: No clue on that one. All right, let's bring the champ back from a soundproof area.
2: Rashad only got one right.
11: We're going to do this without even thinking about it.
1: What? I'm sorry, what are you
14: doing? Sorry, I sent her through. We were chatting.
1: Oh, you were? Well.
11: We're having girl talk.
2: He only got one.
1: He only got one.
11: You is a dumb mother.
1: All right, so you got to beat one. Here we go.
3: Rashad, what happened?
1: Just announced Disney Plus will be live streaming the 2027 Super Bowl for the first time ever. On what national holiday will the Super Bowl be taking place this season?
11: President's Day.
3: You're wrong.
1: No.
3: Valentine's Day.
1: Valentine's Day, yeah.
11: Valentine's Day, okay.
1: A lot of talk on that one. Question number 2. Dua Lipa and her husband, Callum Turner, reportedly have babies on the brain. True or false, Dua is not her real first name.
11: It is.
1: It is her real first name. So that would be, your answer would be?
11: It's her real name.
1: False. You would have to answer false. Yes.
11: Sorry.
1: There you go.
2: I wanted nothing.
1: Yeah, her real first name is Dua Lipa. Question number 3. Today's the day, Kardashian fans, the show returns to Hulu for a brand new season. Which Kardashian Jenner sister is famous for the phrase, rise and shine?
13: 3 seconds.
11: Kylie.
1: Yes,
2: yeah,
1: Kylie.
2: Two to nothing.
1: There you go. Ding, I was going to play it for you, but I won't. Question number 4. Author R.L. Stine is celebrating a birthday today. Which iconic scary book series did he write?
11: Goosebumps.
1: Yes.
2: Yes, 3 to 1.
1: And question 5. The FBI stopped a terror plot that was ISIS-inspired at the Mall of America. What state is the Mall of America in?
11: Minnesota.
2: There we go. 4 to 1.
1: Oh, she rolls. She's working towards double digits. All I do is win, win, win, no matter what. Congratulations to you. We're going to set you up with the prize.
11: Thank you.
1: I want you to hang on the phone for just a second, okay? Hang on the phone for just a second. And we will get you set up, Rashad, with a prize. We're going to set you up with Hush Haunted House tickets. You can get your tickets at hushhauntedattractions.com. And Stephanie, you're back tomorrow.
11: All right, see you then.
1: All right, see you tomorrow. Rashad, are you even still on the phone? Is he still there?
13: Yes, I'm still here.
1: Oh, man. That was not a good showing, was it? Yeah, it is not. Yeah. All right.
13: I got a question. I'll be able to play again.
1: You
3: with a performance like that?
1: I don't know. Here, get some practice in, and Lydia will talk to you about that. Hold on.
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0: All right, Mojo in the Morning, this is it. This is the update that we've got. We have joining us here on the Mojo in the Morning show, the War of the Roses from Tuesday, Isabel and Ethan, and Isabel's best friend, the person who Ethan sent the flowers to. First, I want to recap you on the War of the Roses. So I want to play for you the War of the Roses so you can hear Ethan send the flowers off. And then we will have for you them joining our show for an update.
1: Catching cheaters and proud of it.
2: Ow, I'm sorry.
1: It's your home for War of the Roses on Mojo in the Morning.
0: Isabel thinks that her newlywed husband is cheating on her. And why is that?
3: Well, I'm not 100% sure about anything, but I travel a lot. And every time I go on a work trip, I notice that the security cameras in our house turn off. Like, something's always wrong with them. It's happened a couple times.
0: When you say that they turn off and something's wrong with them, they're just gone? They're not there? It's not like there's just an interruption for a little bit? Like, the Wi-Fi or something bad is at the house?
3: I have an app on my phone that's connected to them. Yeah. And when I've opened the app, it says, like, disconnected.
4: And that only happens when you're gone. Never when you're home.
3: Yeah.
5: What does he say when you ask him? Like, what's going on this time?
3: He always says it's a Wi-Fi issue.
6: PG.
4: But, oh, only when you're gone? No.
6: How often are you going out of town again?
3: Twice a month.
6: And did this just start, or have you been going out of town for a while now with this job?
3: I've been going out of town sporadically for the last 5 months.
6: Because the reason why I'm asking is, if the camera thing just so happened to start around this time, that would give me pause for concern. Like, if it would have been a consistent thing, then, maybe, but no.
0: I think this is a good option. We're going to do War of the Roses. Another good option might be you tell them you're going away, and you don't.
6: Mm.
0: And you just see what happens. I would do that if you don't get an answer to this. So let's see where he sends a dozen free roses.
3: The other thing is that I've kind of noticed that, and sorry if this is TMI, but we don't really have sex anymore like we used to. Like,
0: you've only been married a year. How is it that your sex life could be changing in a year?
3: It has been kind of over the last 5 months.
0: I mean, that scares me more than even the cameras in the house.
3: Now you're interested.
6: When you put it all together.
4: Yeah.
0: Yeah.
6: Overwhelming.
0: All right. Isabel, we're hoping that the roses go to you. Mute your phone, and we're going to make a phone call and call your husband up to see where he sends them.
3: All right.
0: All right. It's War of the Roses.

0: Hello?
1: Hi, I'm looking for Ethan, please.
0: Yeah, this is him.
1: Hi, Ethan. How are you doing this morning?
0: I'm okay. Who's this?
1: My name is Nicole, and I'm calling you from a new online floral company called rosesbloom.com. I'm actually calling with an offer for some free long-stemmed red roses. Do you have like 30 seconds to answer two survey questions in exchange for some free flowers? Totally free? I'll be quick, I promise.
0: Yeah, sure. Okay, yeah.
1: Okay, have you purchased flowers yet this year, Ethan? Like within the past 6 months or so?
0: No, I have not.
1: Okay, do you plan on purchasing flowers before the end of the year?
0: I wasn't thinking about it, but maybe.
1: Okay. Well, hopefully in the future when you order flowers, you use rosesbloom.com, but that's all I needed from you in terms of our survey. And I'm now authorized to provide you with this dozen long-stemmed red roses. Couple of things for you to know. They are going to go out today, and they can actually go anywhere in the country, so they can go out of state. And I just need to start with a first and a last name of who you would like these flowers sent to. Pretty easy, I told you.
0: Let's send to my friend, Liv.
1: Can you give me that one name one more time? I'm so sorry.
0: Yeah, her name is Liv.
1: Liv, L-I-V.
0: Yeah.
1: Okay, and last name?
0: It's...
1: Okay, and can I get Liv's phone number?
0: Yeah, it is... Let me just double check. It is... 3...
1: Okay, and what's her relationship to you?
0: She's just a friend.
1: Okay. Do you need me to switch up the arrangement? Because they usually will let me do that, or is red roses okay for you?
0: Yeah, I think that works okay for me.
1: To just keep it as it is?
0: Yeah.
1: Okay. Ethan, we do something unique at rosesbloom.com, and instead of sending a standard paper card with the flowers, Liv is going to get a text once the flowers get delivered, alerting her that she did get a delivery. And then part of that text message is going to include a voice memo from you that I'm going to record with you here in just a second. So she'll be able to play that and then know who the flowers are from. Okay. So I'm going to count you down. You start talking, whatever message you want to leave. And then when you stop, I'll come back on and stop the recording.
0: Okay.
1: 3, 2, 1.
0: Hey, Liv, just thinking of you. Me. Hope you enjoy these.
1: Okay. Great. 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Are you okay with that?
0: Yeah, that's fine.
1: Okay.
2: Ethan, I'm going to jump on.

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12: A little bit cooler today with partly cloudy to mostly sunny conditions. Touching the breezy side with a high of 65. Tonight, partly to mostly clear sky conditions and a low near 47. I'm Storm Team 8 meteorologist Matt Kirkwood tracking West Michigan's weather.
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2: Mojo in the Morning.
3: All right, this is the update. It's Mojo in the Morning. So after War of the Roses aired on Tuesday, we told you guys that we were going to give you an update on the relationship of newlyweds Isabel and Ethan. And we were going to get on the phone with us, with those two, the best friend that got the flowers, who, by the way, could be very, very innocent. You judge for yourself. We had a conversation right after the show, so it was fresh off of them hearing themselves on the War of the Roses. And during this conversation, they even explain why they gave us permission to be able to air this. Take a listen to the update here, and then we'll come back with your comments. Isabel?
4: Hi.
3: Hi. Ethan? Ethan, you there?
5: Yep.
3: Okay. So we finally aired the War of the Roses. Mm-hmm. How many people have you guys heard from so far?
5: A few, and I'm about sick and tired of it because it's not a big deal.
3: So you guys are still together, just to be full disclosure with everybody. So you guys are good, and things are getting better, Isabel?
4: I would not say we're good, but yeah, we're still together as of now.
3: And Ethan, you have told us that you feel like you are misunderstood, that you were just still, you're holding to the fact that you were just sending a friend flowers.
5: Yeah, that's all it was.
6: I want to know what Liv had to say, like once her name came up in all of this.
3: What did she say to you?
4: I have still not spoken to her about it. I've been trying to reach her, but she doesn't respond to my texts. She doesn't answer my calls. She just has completely ghosted me.
3: She's going to be joining us before the end of this conversation. So you're going to have a chance to be able to talk to her. So that's interesting that your first time that you're going to talk to her is going to be with all of us. Hey, this was a question that was brought up by a listener. The friendship that you guys have, it has only been just a friendship. It has never turned into anything of you guys all getting together in a threesome type thing.
4: I mean, we have joked about it before, but no, but we've been drunk together, all three of us, and we've joked about it. But even I felt kind of weird about that.
3: But nothing has ever happened between you guys together as a threesome. What about
4: no?
3: What about anything happened between any of you, either you, Isabel, and her, or Ethan, you and Liv?
5: Nothing's happened with Liv and I. She's just a friend.
6: I want to ask you the same question that I just asked Isabel. Because I feel like you have spoken to Liv since this. What did she say to you, or what did you say to her about it?
5: I just told her I sent her flowers, and it's blown up to become some big deal that makes no sense.
6: And how did she feel about that?
5: She agrees. It makes no sense. It's no big deal.
6: So she didn't think it was weird that you were going to send her roses?
5: It's a nice thing to do.
6: Roses.
7: No, I think it's even crazier that she had replied to him, but not her friend.
3: Right. Well, let's ask
8: her.
3: Very
8: telling.
4: Yeah.
3: Let's bring Liv on with us right now. Liv is joining us. Liv?
9: Hello?
3: And you're okay with being on with us, right? I just want to make sure I get that verbally said by you.
9: Yeah, it's fine.
3: Okay. Liv, it just was brought up that you have not talked to Isabel since all this happened months and months ago. That you guys, who were such good friends, have not talked. Why are you guys not talking to each other?
9: You have to ask her.
3: Well,
4: excuse me?
3: We just did. Isabel, explain to Liv what you said to us.
4: Yeah, I've reached out to you several times, and then I gave up because I felt like a fucking idiot, to be honest, being the only one that was reaching out to you. And your silence felt like a clear answer to me.
9: Well, you were sending these, like, super accusatory texts. Like, I didn't do anything. Like, I'm not gonna, like, what?
3: Go ahead, Lila, or Isabel.
4: Why won't you explain yourself then? Why won't you give me another reason?
9: I don't have anything to explain.
6: But that's exactly it.
7: Well, ask her what questions you want to ask her right now. Y'all both on the phone. Talk to your girl.
4: Did you hook up with Ethan? Have you ever hooked up with Ethan at any point?
9: No. No.
4: So why was he sending you flowers? Why? How do you explain
9: answer that? You would have to ask him. But we are friends.
4: You have no idea?
9: I do not. I mean,
4: have no
9: he
4: idea.
9: Knows I'm in like... this feels like a conversation you need to have with him.
4: Do you not think you're involved here? You are directly involved, girl.
9: I do not. I am not.
4: Wow. I do not. I am not. I mean, see, when I come up against this brick wall, it's like, it's kind of hard to move forward. What's your explanation for that? Nothing? You just don't know?
9: No. You can ask him why he did something. You don't need to ask me why he did something. I don't know.
6: This is so interesting to me because listening to the two of you talk, and you two were friends, one would think, Liv, if you were not involved in this and you were just as weirded out, like, I honestly don't understand why he sent me the flowers either, like, that you would be more taking Isabel's side, and it very much feels the opposite.
4: Yeah, I agree.
9: I am friends with both of them. And I don't know how I'm, like, looped into whatever is happening with you guys, but I am not involved.
6: But it didn't seem to bother you enough that you texted Ethan back, but not your actual friend.
9: It bothers me that someone is, like, accusing me of something.
3: But here's the interesting thing. Am I getting this right? You and Isabel have been friends for a very long time, and you became friends with Ethan because... Yes. Of the relationship that Isabel has.
9: Yeah.
3: Okay. I want to go back to something real quick. Something that was said when we did air the War of the Roses. The question was, were you in the wedding? You were a bridesmaid for Isabel?
9: Mm-hmm.
3: So while you were a bridesmaid for her when you were in their wedding, did you have any kind of weirdness between you and Ethan where you felt like Ethan was especially friendly to you?
9: No.
3: So there was nothing that happened then. When did the relationship between you and Ethan get to become such a friendship that you would contact him instead of contacting Isabel?
4: Great question.
9: I mean, that happened in the last, like, year or so, but, like... I didn't think it was a big deal.
3: I also had this. Like, I would think, and this is just my mind going to, I don't want people thinking weird thoughts. If I were in your shoes, Liv, and I was now all of a sudden part of a marital dispute, I would do everything I can to back away from it and say, I don't want any part of this thing. And
9: that's exactly what I'm doing.
6: But you were texting him still.
9: I want no part of this.
3: But why would you not call back your friend who you've been friends with way longer than her husband? And why would you not say, hey, I'm here? You don't sound like very much a girl's girl.
9: I don't know what to say to that. But, like, I do not appreciate being accused of something. I did absolutely nothing wrong. And I'm not going to just, like, have to explain nothing.
3: Yeah.
6: Like, I feel like we should be directing a lot more questioning at him as well.
3: Ethan, yeah.
6: But she's just...
9: Yes.
3: Okay, then let me direct this question to Ethan. Ethan, since this moment that took place, I understand Isabel's family has not been talking to you. If her dad and mom and sister are listening to the show right now, what do you have to say to them to reassure them that you're not a cheating... husband?
5: Look, I've said it enough. I'm there's nothing else to add to this. I just sent a friend some roses. There's no reason it needed to blow up. Nothing else has happened. We should just move on.
3: This question also... Okay. Go ahead, Isabel.
4: I just want to ask, why didn't you send them to me? Why in that moment didn't you think about me?
5: I don't know. I don't know. It just popped in my head. I thought it was going to be something nice to do for a friend.
3: Shannon brought up something. She said, hey, if you're going to send flowers to anybody but your wife, it better be a sister or it better be a mother.
6: Or if it is a friend celebrating something or going through something, right. You do that, but you sign it from both of you.
3: I mean,
5: look, I have nothing to say.
7: Ethan, look, bro.
6: Oh, we know.
7: The problem is Ethan wants to move on and his wife doesn't.
2: Well, and she wants answers.
7: But that's what I'm saying. The fact that he doesn't want to help her through the process and he just wants to get over it shows that this relationship is fractured.
4: Thank you. I feel crazy because no one will tell me the truth. And it's like, I kind of want to move on too at this point, but I feel insane because no one is giving me any answers. So I feel like I can't. And everyone's acting like I'm crazy, but I'm not. I know I'm not.
3: How do you trust your husband after something like this, where we do not know if there was anything between him and your friend or with anybody? But you do have this question in your head of what possibly is going on between the two of these guys. How do you trust them?
4: I mean, I think we've just gotten really good at avoiding difficult subjects. Yeah. So we are kind of used to, if something's going wrong between us, we don't talk about it and we just let it loom large in the house. So it's kind of a familiar feeling, to be honest.
6: That's, but doesn't I'm getting sound real- healthy.
4: Yeah.
3: It's not. This is something interesting, and I will let the listeners know this, and I want everybody to understand. The question has always been brought up of why would somebody who got caught in a spot like Ethan just got caught in, why would he want or allow us to air his dirty laundry on the radio? Because we have to get permission in order to do this. And Ethan's response is an interesting one because it does make you then wonder about maybe it is a friendship. His response was because it's not going to get any better until it's out in the open and I'm willing to be able to put it out there, which I think is kind of interesting because it's true. If the guy is cheating, why allow it to be aired? You know what I mean? Why give us permission?
7: Either you innocent or you hiding in plain sight.
6: Yep.
3: And Ethan, you want to respond to any of that or you just want to move on?
5: I just want to move on. I'm about sick and tired of this.
3: Okay. I hope, Isabel, I really do hope that you are able to get some peace with this whole thing. And I think that it's a shame that you and Liv possibly have lost a friendship over this whole thing. And if it is a complete misunderstanding and it's a dumb move on his part just to send flowers to anybody but you. You know what I mean? I kind of hope that that's the case. And I think that you guys are going to have a lot to work on here.
4: Thank you. I think no matter what, everyone needs to step back and think pretty hard about themselves and their choices.
3: Okay. All right. Thanks for going on with us, guys.
6: Thank you.
4: Thank you.
5: Thanks.
3: Bye.
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8: This is Mojo in the Morning.
3: Yeah, join the discussion. I don't think there's much discussing going on here. You just heard the update from War of the Roses. Sheila, let's get a thought from you on this. What do you think about it?
10: That girl was far more defensive than she needed to be. She should have said exactly like what Shannon said. She should have been trying to stick up for her friend or whatever it was. Yeah. But I don't know why she's just... Isabel, like, you're a girl. Your gut doesn't lie. Mm-hmm. Go with your gut. You need to file for a divorce because it's not going to get any better. That's real sad.
3: Yeah. They're working through things, they tell us. Angela, what's going on? It's Mojo in the Morning.
11: Good morning, everybody.
3: Good morning. Morning.
11: I wanted you to ask them about the cameras. You never went back to why are those cameras off when she's only out of town?
3: I'll be honest, I knew that.
6: It's BS.
3: But I didn't bring it up because we didn't need to know about the cameras.
11: Well, right. But I mean, I wonder if he would have gotten like all clammed up if you would have straight out asked him, hey, why are these turned off when your wife is out of town only?
3: Believe me, Isabel got her, you know, it wasn't me. It was the, you know, the system. It was our Wi-Fi, like blaming it on that.
11: Yeah, he's turning them off for sure.
3: I mean, the reaction that I thought was interesting was how he was so like, everything's okay. We're going on. There was not a lot of, I feel bad. He doesn't feel bad. Does he not feel bad because he doesn't believe that what he's doing is wrong? Or maybe nothing has happened other than him just sending flowers? Bridget, what's up? It's Mojo in the Morning.
12: Mojo, I just want to know, how old are these people? Because they have no marriage etiquette, and that girl is messing with her friend's husband.
3: They're
12: at the end of the day, how did
3: 30s.
12: How old are they?
3: In their 30s.
12: How did he wake up in the morning? Somebody call you on the phone and say, you can send flowers to anybody, anywhere in the country. Yeah. And you think of this girl over your wife, your sister, your mother, your grandma.
6: Yes.
12: Like, come on, that is crazy.
6: And when asked. Why he didn't think of his wife, he said, I don't know.
3: Yeah.
12: And that's crazy. You don't love her. There's no way my husband is going to wake up in the morning and somebody going to offer him free flowers and he's not going to send them to me. If he don't, he better find somewhere to live the next day. At the end of the day.
3: Yeah. Mojo in the Morning, Michael, what's up? It's War of the Roses recap, an update on the War of the Roses from this week. Oh, Michael's gone. Justin, I'll grab another guy. Justin?
13: Hey, how you doing, Mojo?
3: Good, buddy. What's going on? What'd you want to say?
13: I mean, they set the whole entire environment up. As soon as he admitted that she was messaging him and not her best friend, that's just, and like Kevin said, that's a double-edged sword of you're hiding in plain sight. So they're clearing their own guilty conscience of what they want to think because they're coming out and saying nothing's happening. When Lily, Isabel, hey, that's red flag right there. Yeah.
3: Isabel sounds strong. And I know some people think that she's weak because she's still staying in this relationship right now and they're still trying to work through things. But I think she's strong enough to figure out if she's getting played, she's not going to stay in this. I think she just wants to get some more explanation and then also figure out some of the relationship issues that they might have went into going into this new marriage. Emma, what's up? It's Mojo in the Morning.
14: Hey, first time, long time.
3: Hey, Bridget on the phone. Emma.
7: Where the hell are you?
3: I don't know. Let's go, Emma. Emma.
14: I'm on the third row. I apologize. I just have a question for Isabel. Like, is this, I mean, like Mojo said, she was giving very much not girl behavior. Like, is she typically very defensive about things like this? Like,
3: yeah, that's an interesting thing. Is this best friend of yours, Liv, acting any different than she normally would act? You know, or is this the way that she is always, and this is how your friendship has always been? Or is she acting strange because she's being accused of cheating with your friend's husband? That's a good one. That doesn't sound like friend behavior to me.
6: Yeah.
3: Yeah. What would you do?
7: Don't sound like husband behavior either.
3: What would you do to your friend if you found out your friend and your husband were having any kind of conversations behind the scenes?
14: Oh, we're done. The friendship's over. The marriage is over.
3: Yeah. It would be something that I would think majority of our listeners would probably say, I'm done with that. Mm-hmm. Isabel's not. Taylor, you actually were in a situation like this. Is that right? Hi, Taylor.
15: Hi. Yes, I've been in the same situation. I was the Liv of the situation where my best friend and her boyfriend and I were all really close. And he and I would sneak around. I'm not saying that's the situation here, but it's not uncommon. And me and him are dating now. And
3: So let's talk to somebody that's gone through this. Let's talk to you. Why would you do that to your friend?
15: You know, at the time, I was in a dark place, and those two friends pulled me out of it. And when you're in a dark place like that, and you have people lifting you up, you become very infatuated with them, and I just gravitated towards the boyfriend more.
3: So you guys start your affair, and then you are discovered, and it breaks, I'm sure, your friend's heart.
7: How did that come out?
15: Well, there were cameras involved as well that got turned off, and she became suspicious. So again, this is very familiar. And after questioning and him denying it, you know, it just kind of came out all of a sudden. We're like, enough lying. I'm hoping that she gets her proof from them as well, because I'm not saying that they're fooling around, but it's more likely that they are.
3: So did you want it?
15: You're not that close with a guy friend and not as close with the girlfriend.
3: Taylor, did you want it to come out?
15: Yeah, I did eventually. I got sick of breaking my girlfriend's heart. Was it
3: you got sick of having to hide this?
15: Both. But yeah. It really was like, I want to be with him and I'm sick of lying to you and you need to know the truth.
3: It's funny.
7: What's your relationship like with your friend now? Do you have one?
15: It's civil. You know, we'll occasionally, you know, a message will pop up here and there. But she's got a kid now and a good guy that treats her well. And not that me and her are best friends, but she doesn't hate me, because if you're honest about something like that, about why you're doing that to your person and expressing your feelings, then that should be an adult conversation to have, not sneaking around anymore.
7: Was there ever a point where you looked at their relationship and thought you deserved to have him and she didn't?
6: That's a good question.
15: No, absolutely not. I just felt that they were already fading out, and so they're already hurting each other by trying to work through a relationship that keeps getting broken.
3: I thought it was interesting that you started this thing off saying that you were in a very dark place and these two people came there to help you out of it. You obviously must not have thought as much about her helping you as much as you felt about him, because you decided to cross the line of that friendship.
15: I definitely, an open relationship was discussed and she wasn't for it. And so,
3: You discussed that before she ever found out about the affair?
15: Correct.
3: But you then just continued the affair. That's wild. It's interesting. Yeah. I love that you're willing to talk to us about this, because I'm sure that this is not something that you're proud of. But I also love that you're saying, I'm listening to these people that are on the phone here, this update of War of the Roses, and saying they're cheating. You think that they're cheating?
15: I do.
3: Yeah.
15: The camera thing is suspicious. And then the way the girlfriend got defensive goes to show me she doesn't have her girlfriend's back. It's like, I didn't have mine. So, I mean, I'm just kind of not playing devil's advocate. I'm just comparing the two stories, and they sound very familiar.
3: All right. Thank you for the call, Taylor. Appreciate it.
15: Yep.
3: If you missed the update on the War of the Roses, it will be podcast. You can go take a listen to it. The Newlywed Best Friend War of the Roses. We're going to get to the rest of the show here right now. We could do War of the Roses all day.
7: You know what that last caller reminded me of?
3: Yeah.
7: The topic yesterday of, how'd you guys meet?
3: Oh my God. Yeah, right? Yeah. You can't ever tell people how you met, because it would not sound good, especially your children, your future children. Yeah, so
0: this is the home of the Dirty on the 30. Throwback Throwdown. Second date update. And War of the Roses. This is Mojo in the Morning.
3: All right. We're going to give Jingle Ball tickets away. This is a chance for you to go to our Jingle Ball, 844-MOJO-LIVE, and then I'm going to do the Dirty late. So it won't be on the 30, but it will be late. 844-MOJO-LIVE, 95th caller wins Jingle Ball tickets.
0: Mojo in the Morning's Dirty on the 30.
3: All right, Shannon, better late than never, the 7 o'clock Dirty on the 30.
6: Do you guys remember when Mojo told us the story about the Christmas tree at Fairlane Mall that people were too lazy to put up and take down, so they left it up all year, and he quoted a source named Lubricant?
2: Yes.
7: How can we forget?
6: he just fell for another story. He sent me the story and he's like, you have to do this story about this Red Lobster on Telegraph in Dearborn Heights. A lobster escaped and triggered a motion alarm, and police had to come to this Red Lobster. I'm like, you dummy.
3: I saw it
6: he
3: on
6: this
3: sent
6: it in the story chat. Is
3: I
6: fake.
3: Saw it on the Dearborn News.
6: It is.
3: They don't ever lie to me.
6: Satire. So if
3: one?
6: You saw this story, I did, to be fair, I did see it shared a ton of different places already today and last night. It is not a real story.
3: There's the there's the headline.
6: That's
3: right
6: not
3: there.
6: Real. Just a fake little.
3: Police respond to Dearborn Heights Red Lobster after lobster escapes tank at night and triggers motion alarm.
6: He's like, you have to do the story in the next 30.
3: What a great story.
7: It would have been in trending news.
6: I do have another local story that's real. A middle school band right here in Michigan now has about $30,000 worth of new instruments and equipment. And Morgan Wallen is the reason. During his Still the Problem tour, Morgan donated money or musical instruments to schools in pretty much every city that he stopped in. And in total, more than $1 million worth of instruments were given to 26 schools, across the country, which I think is great. The Scarlet Middle School Band Program in Ann Arbor is one of those lucky recipients. So the school received some new clarinets, saxophones, and a ton of other instruments that honestly I've never even heard of before, but pretty cool.
3: Yeah.
6: Some Dancing with the Stars controversy this morning. I feel like every season there is a rumor that the show is rigged for certain celebrities and dance pros to win or at least get really far in the competition. And this season, some fans are convinced that Jimmy Kimmel Live star Guillermo Rodriguez and his partner Whitney Carson are being given a little leg up in the competition due to being saved after week, really, with some pretty low scores. Jimmy Kimmel talking about it last night.
16: I do want to say, not everyone is happy for Guillermo. And there have even been some accusations suggesting the competition is rigged, which people don't understand. The competition isn't rigged. Life is rigged in Guillermo's favor. He is winning.
6: He didn't really answer, but I do have a source who works for Dancing with the Stars and said, no, this is not true. He was not given any sort of definitive length that he is guaranteed to be on the show. Him being there is purely due to fan votes. Bianca especially, who votes for him like
3: really?
6: 40 times.
17: Yeah, I voted for him I think like 10 times the other day because I think he's actually fun and he's a good performance. I'll be honest, Ciara, who got sent home last week, we honestly forgot she was on the show. She's not that fun.
3: I think that it's a fix because their shows are on the same network.
7: Yeah.
6: And I think
3: Jimmy can promote him in
6: which
3: a way
6: he
3: that
6: does.
3: The others do.
6: He not, does you know? Always encourage people who are watching his show to vote.
3: Okay.
6: So, and that's fair.
3: Yeah.
6: That's fair. Lions fans, an update on safety Brian Branch. He was back at practice yesterday.
18: Yeah. It's been a long time coming. 10 months? And like, it's nothing like being back out there.
19: Back on the field at practice on Wednesday, center Cade
6: Mays, buddy Brad Galley,
19: safety Brian Branch. Both players opening up their 21-day practice windows to return to the field. A big boost on defense, that's what Branch offers after tearing his Achilles back in December.
18: Sure, I'm getting the rust off now in practice, so like, I feel good. Honestly, like, when I had surgery on my toe 2 years ago, coming back, I was kind of in my head, but like, this time, like, I don't know what transpired or what's been going on with me, but like, I ain't in my head, and I'm ready to go.
3: Should we not have waived, what's his name that got into legal trouble down in Tampa?
7: Tyrion Arnold.
3: Should we have kept Tyrion Arnold and fought for him a little bit more, or because of the bad stuff? Like, I sit there and I think to myself, we've done such a poor job, or not me, but Brad Holmes has done such a poor job of getting players in that backfield. It's crazy.
7: The Tyrion thing, I guess we still got to wait and see. There's a reason why he's not on a field right now.
3: Because of that legal stuff?
7: Yeah. But shout out to Brian Branch. I mean, coming back off an Achilles injury less than a year is remarkable. Shout out to modern medicine. If this had happened 30 years ago, they probably would have took him in the back and shot him. If your Achilles was torn,
3: they would
7: you
3: not have
7: like
3: shot him. No, they would not have shot him.
7: If your Achilles was torn back in the day, that was like career ending.
3: That was career ending.
7: We're
3: yeah.
7: coming back.
3: Yeah.
6: And lastly, this story is trending this morning. The story of two long-lost sisters.
20: These teens were playing on opposing teams in a softball tournament when somebody noticed something.
17: looks just like you.
20: 19-year-old Samantha always knew she was adopted and that she had a younger biological sister somewhere out there named Cayenne. But her long-lost sister's adoption was private, and Samantha had no idea how to find her until that softball tournament when she found herself playing against a girl named, yup, Cayenne.
3: Wow.
6: Turned out to be her sister.
3: That's crazy.
6: How crazy is that?
3: Who won the game?
6: I don't know. Audio courtesy of Inside Edition, by the way. Miss anything from today's show, you can always catch up on the podcast on the free iHeartRadio app.
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21: Your call may be monitored or recorded.
3: We're going to give away some Jingle Ball tickets. We do have a chance for you to come to our Halloween Freaky Friday party. We'll have that within the next like 40 minutes. Juliana is the winner of tickets to go to Jingle Ball. Congratulations, Juliana.
22: Thank you so much. I'm excited.
3: Juliana, excited to go to Jingle Ball December the 8th. A lot of great artists that are going to be there. Mm-hmm. Who's your favorite? Who are you most excited for?
22: Ludacris, for sure.
3: I think I am, too. I think Ludacris is going to be amazing.
7: I like how she said it.
22: Yes. Ludacris. So we're excited. I'm taking my daughter with me, so...
3: I love it.
23: You got Ludacris here on the microphone telling everybody to wake up. It's Mojo in the Morning.
3: He's going to be great. So your daughter and you, sure. Jingle Ball, we'll see you. Happy holidays to you early, okay? Congratulations.
22: Thank you. Thank you so much, all right. Everyone. Love you guys.
6: Love you too. Oh,
17: we love you too. We love you too.
3: All right. Mojo in the Morning show. This is an example of, especially if you're a parent that's in the car with your kids, before you hit... any kind of a Instagram post or even listen to somebody's voicemail message, make sure that you listen to it first before you have your kid in the car hearing it and then repeating it. What happened, Shannon?
6: I'm just shaking my head. You can't see this unless you're watching the live stream. Our group chat goes off all day long. We're constantly sending each other, you know, story ideas or links or photos of what we're doing throughout the day, just so we can kind of keep up and have something to talk about the next day. So the night before last, I was watching a show on TV with my 9-year-old son Smith, and I happened to put my phone down and go into the kitchen to grab a LaCroix. And I come back into the living room and he had taken my phone, and he thinks our group chat is hysterical because it's constantly going. And it's like YouTube stories and funny memes. And he's obsessed with you guys. So he's always wanting to know what's happening in our group chat.
7: Shut up, Bubby.
3: At least somebody is looking at our group chat.
7: Look at me.
6: Well, go ahead, Shannon. I walk back into the living room with my LaCroix and... all good until I hear this coming from my phone.
24: Yes, sir. Please confirm your business email. Then I will update your new tablet.
6: It's our friend,
25: okay.
6: Victor.
25: My email is sckmydick@gmail.com.
24: Can you spell it, please?
25: Yes, it's S U C.
24: Yes.
25: K.
6: Friend Victor.
25: Yes. M.
6: Oh, doing a prank with a telemarketer.
3: Come on. Are you serious?
6: And Smith.
25: D as
6: no exaggeration.
25: Dog.
6: Fell off the couch laughing.
25: C as in Charlie. K as in Kevin. Okay. @gmail.com. So it's @gmail.com. Yes.
6: Oh, I was God. Like, Smith.
7: Come on, I was crying,
6: what is that? Bro. And I'm like, why did I leave my phone so that he could play that? So of course.
3: Victor.
6: Fast forward to yesterday, I pick up Smith from school.
3: Yeah.
6: And what's the first thing he says when he gets in my car?
3: He starts dying laughing.
6: And he's like, suck my @gmail.com. And I'm like, do not ever, ever, ever say that again.
3: Oh my God.
6: Ever.
7: I was in tears when I saw that.
3: It's the worst.
6: Who sent that in the group chat?
7: I did.
3: Kevin. Kevin's
7: I had to. I thought it was hilarious.
6: It's my fault for leaving my phone. And he knows not to like take my phone, but he's so obsessed with our group chat.
24: Okay, I believe it.
25: You're a good listener.
24: Okay, listen.
25: I listen.
7: It's so funny, bro.
6: Victor, you're in trouble.
3: Have your kids ever had that happen to them? Like, or where they heard you say something, overheard? I think honestly, my kids' first swear words were definitely something they overheard from me.
7: Absolutely.
3: Yeah.
7: So Christina and Gerard is my cousin. Christina and him have been married for so many years. So she's family now. So I'm at their house in the kitchen, and one of her friends, who I've known for quite a while, came over. We haven't seen each other in a long time. So she's like, "What's up, Kev? How you been?" She's got like her 6-year-old son or something like that. I'm like, "Man, just working, man." I'm joking around. I'm like, "Work?" She's like, "Yeah, what you up to?" I'm like, "Man, you know, radio and the sports thing. I had to get another job too, man." She's like, "Really? What are you doing?" I'm like, "I'm a stripper. My nickname, Carmel." And then, like, I'm just playing around. She calls me after she leaves and was like, "Kevin," she's in the car. I'm like, "What's going on?" "My son has a question." It's on speakerphone. He's like, "What's a stripper?" And I'm like, "Oh my God." She's like, "Thanks for that."
3: I love when parents will call us up and go, "I just want to thank you guys so much. My 4-year-old is saying in the back seat right now, it's like an orgasm in the cup."
6: Which was about a Frappuccino.
3: Because of our show.
6: It was so innocent.
3: And a comment that Shannon was referring to that Frappuccino.
7: Mm-hmm. You're always listening.
3: 844 Mojo Live, 844-665-6548. By the way, is that Gmail even available?
7: Email it. See if you get a bounce back.
6: For him to say it, but then as I'm like running to grab my phone, I hear him spelling it. Oh,
3: by the way, you better be careful if he's being able to go into your phone. I hope Wes is not sending you anything that he should not be sending.
7: Shannon got the hidden folders for that one.
3: What? No, but it could be just not in the hidden folder yet. What's going on, Tracy? How you doing?
4: Good morning. When my son was 4, he walked into the room one time and repeated some of the one particular thing that his dad would say to his friend when they would call. So I knew where this came from. So, again, his dad would, you know, when his friends would call, they would call each other all kinds of names. And so my 4-year-old walks in the room. He goes, "What up, my bitch?"
6: Oh, oh my gosh. 4 years
3: Oh, that's hilarious. Great.
4: I'm like, "Oh my God, you really got to watch what you're saying." Yeah.
6: Don't say it at school.
3: That's so great, Tracy. What's up, Charity? Hi, it's Mojo in the Morning.
5: So my husband and son used to eat raw cookie dough all the time. And this was my daycare age son. And my husband would tell him all the time not to tell mommy because it would piss her off. And so I got called into the daycare office one day because my son told a little girl she needed to shut up because she was pissing him off.
7: Was he wrong? See, I applaud stuff like that.
4: Yeah. I mean, she was a pretty annoying little girl.
7: He knew how to use it. It's great diction.
3: What's going on, Sam?
8: So my husband and I, we got our karma later on, probably like 2 years ago. My friend's child would go to school and say F-U-C-K.
3: Oh.
8: But then he would tell the teacher that that's only a word that my husband can say. So then my child then later on, probably 6 months ago, went to school and was telling the entire class that we were going to beat the dogs AFS because she was naughty. Beat Maisie's AFS.
6: Oh, gosh.
8: School. And I was like mortified.
3: Where does your kid go to school?
8: Awful.
3: My favorite is
8: karma
3: when my favorite is when a person says this happened and they're like, "He goes to St. John's," you know, or whatever. Or Montessori. It just sounds like such a sweet place to send your kids. What's going on, Haley?
9: Hi, how are you guys?
3: Good. What's going on with you?
9: Good. So my 4-year-old son likes to scroll through reels on YouTube, and bad parenting on my part, I guess, but he must have heard a meme one day, and I got a call from his teacher that he was running through the classroom yelling, "It's raining vaginas."
6: Oh, no. Oh, my gosh. Oh, my. YouTube is such a scary slope. They can start watching, like, a science experiment, and all of a sudden, it's raining vaginas.
10: Thanks. Raining
6: like,
10: dicks.
6: It goes so quickly down this weird path.
7: I would have to pull out my phone and record that.
3: Hey, Annie, what's up?
11: Hey, Mojo. Hi, guys. I have my kids in the car. They're big fans. Layla, Noah, say hi.
26: Hi.
3: Hi, guys.
6: Hi.
3: What's up, guys? Hi. Sorry that they're listening to this.
11: Oh, man. Kevin, I have a bone to pick with you.
6: Oh, I love it.
7: What did I say?
11: After you said that story, my son was like, Mom, what's a stripper?
3: No. We don't need to know about that. You guys
11: don't need to know about that.
7: Ask your teacher.
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6: ish.
3: 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Somebody just text in. This is from, let's see here, 269 says, everyone looks pissed in the studio. LOL. I think that they were looking. This was a set in 7:48. It might have been when we were. I don't know if did you have it set up that it was still us on there when we were listening back to the conversation.
17: Yes, like when you guys took calls.
3: When we took calls.
17: Yeah.
3: Well, I don't think we were pissed. I think we were just sitting there so dumbfounded listening to the War of the Roses update, which is up on podcast right now. Well worth listening to. We're gonna have great stuff on the show, but honestly, I want to listen to that all over again, and I'll replay it for you. But that was interesting to hear the explanation that Isabel got from both her husband and her best friend. Mojo in the Morning Show. Phone number is 844-MOJO-LIVE. The text is 95500. If you text and you have a story to tell us or you just want to get on the air for a quick comment, text call me and Lydia will call you. Kevin.
7: Yeah.
3: Is this going to be a serious topic? Struggling to forgive.
7: No, yeah, it is a serious topic.
3: Okay.
7: I'm going through something right now, and it is with someone that is extremely close to me. Love this person, all my heart and my soul. But they are not themselves, and they haven't been themselves for a considerable amount of time. And I am really struggling with forgiveness right now. And I would love for some advice and some help. I am waiting for an opening session with my therapist so I can come in and have a conversation with her. But every time I am around this person or I see this person's face, within a matter of seconds, I only see them for what they've done and who they've become, because it's not the person that I know and love.
3: Mm.
7: And I am struggling to forgive them when I don't see them noticing that they did anything wrong, taking accountability for their actions, or looking to change. And I know forgiveness is a process, and I don't know where I am in the process, but I know I'm not at the point where I can look at them and forgive them and accept them for this newer version, because I don't agree with it.
3: Is the newer version of them something that has come on because of some kind of a mental health or issue?
7: I think that started.
3: Yeah.
7: But I think at a certain point, there is a level of acceptance that the person has gave themselves.
3: Or a level of you got to take ownership of.
7: Yeah. You start to have the, or you try, not try, you make an effort to have conversations that are within a matter of seconds, either they resist or they deny, or the expressions that you receive aren't one of seeking understanding or trying to identify the truth in what you're expressing, it's difficult.
10: Do you think you have a responsibility to forgive them, even though they are not even being accountable or recognizing that they've done anything wrong?
7: What I would want to, I want to properly define how I view the words you use as responsibility. And I would try to define that as a willingness to love them in the capacity that I can with respect to our relationship, even if that needs to change. I don't want to be in a situation where every time I see you, I can't even commune with you because of the hurt and the pain that's existing. So I want to have a responsibility to properly, I don't know, come to some resolve in that regard so that I can at least see you and love you and hug you and forgive you for what happened.
3: I one time heard a therapist on one of those reels. Like, that's how I get my therapy now. I used to, you know, pay for it. Now I just go on and look at people's Instagram posts and my algorithm shows up. But he basically said, you know, if you were raised as Christian, you believe that, you know, even our Lord forgave those that crucified him. Mm-hmm. Not all people, though, deserve to be forgiven. Like, that was the conversation they brought up. And I thought, oh, that's interesting. That's an interesting take on this. And then he explained that not all people, you know, deserve forgiveness at this juncture in their lives, especially if they're not taking ownership for what they've done.
6: But I think to help you, because I have been dealing with the same thing with somebody in my life, with a few people in my life, but there's one in particular that comes to mind. And my therapist is a Christian-based therapist, and I love her. Shout out to Karen. She always tells me, and Mojo knows this because you encourage me to do the same thing, you have to pray for yourself to have a soft heart. You know this. Mm. When you're around that person, when you're thinking about that person, it is the hardest prayer for me to pray for a soft heart, for me to approach that person and interact with her with a soft heart. Because right now,
7: it's hard.
6: I shouldn't say right now, but it has been very hardened, like Kevlar cement vest around my heart with this person.
3: And it sounds like it's that way with you right now, too. Yeah. You're in a tough place.
7: I think just talking is helping because right now I'm like, what? Because trying to identify what the end goal is. If forgiveness is what I'm seeking that so that I can be provided something.
3: Yeah.
7: And I think I'm looking to be provided with peace in this situation. And in my brain, in order to access peace, I have to first go through forgiveness.
6: Yeah.
7: And I'm not at that point yet. So,
3: Allie, hi.
14: I can honestly say that I feel everything Kevin is saying this morning. We have a situation involving my grandson where my stepdaughter is the cause of a lot of the problems as to where we have custody of him now. And we're not at the point of forgiveness either, and we don't know if it'll ever go back to normal. I think a lot of it is you just have to lean on your support system to, I guess, come to a state of acceptance with it, that it's never completely going to go back to the way it was before everything happened. Yeah. And it's just been overly hard in general.
3: How long has your situation with your grandchild and this the mother of the kid, how long has this been going on?
14: About 18 months, to be honest.
3: How long has yours, Kev, been going on?
7: Since about 2020.
3: Oh, so this has been a longer time.
7: Ups and downs.
6: Yeah.
3: Okay. Because I wonder if the length of how long it's happened will equal to the amount when you can do forgiveness. Rachel, what's up? It's Mojo in the Morning.
15: Hey, everyone. I wanted to call in because this really speaks to me, Kev. I've been going through a lot over the past years and like decades, if I actually sit and look about it. What I want to tell you is that what I've learned throughout everything, because we've all got stuff that we've gone through in life and we look back and those people are still in our life today. And traumatic things happen and life changes and life evolves and people change. And it hurts. It hurts so bad. But you I think what I've found the most success with is leaning into the fact that this is life evolving and that you need to make peace with it. And I know you're so good on your own. You're so good at handling yourself. You're going to get, but I think that I want to remind you that forgiveness is for you and it's for everyone. You have to forgive the parts that you can to release yourself so that you can evolve with your new future.
3: Mm-hmm. Yes. I think sometimes you realize that you become a different person mm-hmm. because they became a different person mm-hmm. and that you don't want to change who you are, you know?
7: Mm-hmm. She's still online? Or
3: she disconnected when I okay. just said that. Why do you want
7: to? I wanted to ask her something.
3: What were we going
7: to
3: ask her?
7: I just wanted to know her process. What did she do in order to reach this level of realization? Because she says she's gone through something.
3: Mm. So... maybe Jennifer.
7: Text back in if you could let me know.
3: Jennifer, hey. What's up?
0: Hey, Mojo. Hey, Kev. Hey, everybody.
7: Good morning.
0: So, for me, I would just want to say forgiveness, like the last

0: you know, she was trying to get me fired. Like, she wanted to bring my, bring the boss and everybody at the job's idea of me down because, mm-hmm. and she literally said it, because she was jealous of me. And I had to forgive her. I had to keep working with her for like 9 months. And it was the hardest thing. But eventually, she ended up leaving. The good Lord relieved me of that. And, you know, I still forgive her, but she's not doing so well now. But at the end of the day...
1: Are you happy that she's not doing well?
0: Absolutely not.
1: Okay. The way you said it, I was just wondering, so...
0: Because, no, but because I'm just saying, it shows you that when you do right, you don't have to worry about somebody else. God, his vengeance is mine, said the Lord.
1: Mm-hmm. Yeah.
0: So forgive them and let God handle that. And they will have to deal with whatever they have to deal with, you know, within themselves and their relationship with the Most High.
2: I appreciate mm-hmm. you. Thank you.
1: You know what's interesting is I know you've been going through some, you know, some stuff. You can tell it has changed you a little bit because it changes your demeanor of how you are. Like I can see when you have a bad day with whoever this is, and you'll come in sometimes and you seem more down, where it's not that I'm tired down. It's more like I'm mentally fatigued from having to deal with some of this stuff.
2: That could be from a few things, but it's also there is a weight that is associated with emotions and spiritual warfare. And I love people. And when the actions of others affect the people that I love, that is an added weight. So it's not only my emotions that I'm carrying, it's the emotions of those that I'm also supporting, who look at me as the strong one.
1: Yeah, they want
2: you. Which is a whole nother topic.
1: It's tough always having to be the strong one, isn't it?
2: Thanks.
1: Hold on, this is a very heavy one. Candace, you there?
3: Yes, I'm here. Hi, you guys.
4: Good morning.
1: Good, Candace. What's going on?
3: Good morning. First of all, I'm a first-time caller.
2: Hey, okay. Candace on the phone!
3: Thank you. I came over from a different radio show I used to listen to, and it just kind of irritated me, so I came to you guys, and I love you guys.
1: Thank you. Welcome.
3: You're welcome. Thank you, guys. But yeah, I kind of wondered, it was so crazy that you guys were talking about this, that when I decided to start listening, I'm going through something similar with trying to forgive somebody. And I'm sorry, you guys, if it kind of gets my voice a little bit. My son was murdered 6 months before his 18th birthday. And so I've been dealing with this since 2023. And the person that I sometimes tend to blame, and I know it's not right or anything like that, but, I tend to blame because this person, stepped into a situation that they had no business overstepping what my husband and I had, wanted, you know, to happen with our son. And this particular person thought that they knew better, than what we did. And it ultimately led to him getting put into a situation
1: It's not the person that actually murdered your son. It's somebody that got him into the situation that murdered your son.
3: Yes, they decided that they knew better than my husband and I on where he needed to be and what needed to happen in his life. Yeah. We pretty much had just cut off these particular people, and because they're, I mean, just. To be perfectly honest, it was my biological son's father. We had cut his family off. And it's just because they just, you know, they're one minute they're in his life, next minute they're not in his life, and nobody has time for that. So we basically had said we didn't want him to have any contact with his biological father's family. And this particular person decided that they knew better than what me and my husband wanted. So it ultimately led to him going to visit his biological father. And again, put my son in a situation, and he was shot and killed.
1: Oh my gosh.
2: I'm so sorry.
3: So it takes a lot. Thank you, guys. And again, I've been dealing with this since 2023. So it takes and I see this person all the time.
2: Wow.
3: And it takes a lot for me to not hate this person, like with my hardcore heart. And I did that.

0: that for so long. And I'm just, and I wanted, the reason why I wanted to say all of that is because my grandmother, who's 95 years old, still in her right mind, everything. And she told me that healing, excuse me, trauma is not my responsibility, but healing is.
1: Mm.
0: So it's like what they say, trauma, if I'm saying that right, trauma is not my fault, but healing is my responsibility. Mm. So I wanted to just put that out there, that it takes a lot for me to pray and to try to forgive this person. And that goes along, too, with a lot of people in my life that, you know, friends that I've had for years, you know, since my son, again, my son was murdered at 17. So they've known me for 30 plus years. And I've had a lot of hate for a lot of my so-called friends because I'm like, I wouldn't do them the way that they do me. Like, they don't call and check on me. They, you know, even when he passed, you know what I mean? I barely even got a phone call. Like, nobody bothered to come and, you know what I mean? And
1: that's crazy.
0: Sit with me, let me cry, you know?
1: I think sometimes so people honestly don't know what to say.
2: Mm-hmm. Yeah, or
1: but,
2: do. Or...
1: But I do. Can I ask a quick question? And I'm short on time, and I don't ever want to cut off. This is a, very unbelievable thing that you're willing to admit to us. Who is harder for you to forgive? The father of your deceased son, or the person that actually murdered him?
0: I have forgiven my my son's father, and we've actually got a way better understanding and relationship that we have now.
1: Can you forgive the person that murdered your son?
0: No. And the reason why I haven't is because he wasn't convicted of anything. He was they basically said he was self-defending, or he was defending himself, which is BS. So no, and I know that God doesn't want me to feel like that, because I pretty much feel like I've forgiven everybody else, but I can't do him right now. I can't.
2: Yeah.
3: Do you see him?
0: No, because my son was murdered in Arizona.
1: Okay.
0: So no, thank God I don't. Okay. I will say this really quick if I can. I did find out from the court advocate that his own family has cut him off because he's Muslim, and the way that they feel, I guess if you take the life of somebody else, you'll never enter whatever they believe in. So that to me is his karma. I know that may not be right that I look at it like that, but when I heard that, I hate to say it, but it kind of made me smile.
3: Well, let's keep each other in our prayers, though. I'm going to be praying for you and your family's healing and your journey to forgiveness,
0: and
3: please do the same for me.
0: So absolutely. And like I said, again, I want to repeat it really fast, that healing is not your fault, or trauma is not your fault, but healing is your responsibility, our responsibility. And I got thank you guys for taking my call.
1: Thanks, Candace.
0: And God bless.
1: Appreciate you, Candace. Thank you.
4: Kev from Mojo in the Morning, in-arena host for the Pistons, host for Michigan State, and somewhat funny guy on Mojo in the Morning.
1: How do I follow up that topic? You know how I'm going to follow up that topic? I'm going to talk about Minoxidil Bush.
2: Huh?
1: Yes. Title this Minoxidil Bush, Zach, okay? So we've been talking a lot about hair lately on the show. You know, the whole me taking one of those weight loss shots has caused for my hair to kind of thin a little bit. I'm losing a little bit of hair. And so I was turned on to this stuff called Minoxidil or Rogaine or whatever they title it as.
2: Oh, is that what it really is?
1: So Rogaine is actually Rogaine. Minoxidil. It's like a Minoxidil.
2: I didn't realize that.
1: Okay. Yeah. So they have Minoxidil for men, Minoxidil for women. They've got he's and she's and all the P's. You know what I mean? They got them all.
2: And it's a pill, but it can also be like a serum or something.
1: It's drops. It's like a foam, like almost like your hair product in your hair or something like that.
5: Are you doing all of it?
1: Listen, I bought everything.
6: You got a gumbo.
1: I went on Amazon and I bought it all. I think I must have spent like $300 on this stuff. But long story short, so I'm having a conversation with Lauren, who I get facials from Lauren. Whoa. Okay. And Lauren is talking to me a little bit, and she's like, hey, your hair doesn't look as bad as you think it looks. And she's like looking at my hair as she's looking at my face and doing the whole thing. So she's telling me this. And she goes, What are you doing? And I told her, I said, well, I've done some minoxidil, you know, foamy stuff. I've done some drops. I've done it all. And she goes, have you done the pill? And I said, no, but Shannon had a friend that was in studio for a backstage pass. And she said she had had cancer and she lost all of her hair.
2: Yep. Yeah.
1: And she said, hey, Mojo, you should take the minoxidil pill. It's amazing. Mm-hmm. It will make your hair grow like this. Mm-hmm. Lauren goes, you got to be careful. And I said, what's that? Lauren told me a story. And you got to tell me if this is the case, because I want to see it. Not that I want to see this person. No. She told me a story about a woman who she knows who took the minoxidil pill and it grew hair back for her, but only in her nether region.
3: Oh.
1: She got the biggest bush ever.
3: For real?
2: But yes. It didn't grow the hair in her head too? Did it grow both just her bush?
1: She says that her hair looked very similar to what it always looked like, but it definitely grew it down there. Oh. And so she started getting like big bush. So this is actually the topic that I came up with today. Have you ever taken something to fix one problem and it completely created a different problem somewhere else?
3: The results may vary.
1: Or what's the weirdest side effect that you gotten from medication? Because I will say this, not only is it a weird side effect that I got a side effect from, you know, trying to get skinny, now I'm losing, you know, weight off my top of my head. But
3: is your bush growing too?
1: So
2: I don't want to know the answer to that.
1: I'd be honest with you. Think that the bush has not gotten anything because I haven't put anything on it. I'm not taking anything there.
2: Here's the thing. If it grew my hair on my head like I wanted it to and also grew hair my Christmas, I'd be like, okay, fine.
5: Yeah.
2: Like
5: yeah.
2: Laser hair removal, shave it, whatever. But at least I'm growing some hair in my head. Right. It would be worth it.
1: You'd be okay with a thicker head on both top and bottom of your head.
2: Absolutely.
1: Okay.
2: Absolutely. Because you can do something about it.
3: Yeah.
2: It's not that big of a deal.
3: Yeah.
1: I actually, be honest with you, I like women with bushes.
3: Really?
1: I don't know. Ugh. I swear to you. And I don't get to see it because
2: keep your family private.
1: I know. I'm going to keep my private. Keep the private's private.
3: It's a no bush zone over here.
1: You're not a you don't like the bush.
3: Nah, I want it looking like a Barbie doll.
5: I heard it's back.
1: It is.
5: I heard people are
1: We talked about that on the show. Remember the bush is back was a good topic.
3: I'm good.
1: 844 Mojo Live, 844-665-6548. Text is 95500. By the way, this is one of those things where they should have that be the you know, at the end of the commercial, it's always like might cause anal bleaching or anal leakage or whatever the deal is.
3: Sometimes death.
1: What's going on? Nick wants to give me a warning about minoxidil. What did you want to say, Nick?
6: Good morning, guys.
3: Morning.
1: Morning.
6: Mojo, I just want to tell you, I just saw a TikTok that minoxidil kills cats and dogs, so you got to watch out for Louie and Henry.
1: Are you serious? Why? How does it kill them? Yeah. It's like a poison or something?
6: Yeah, if it's on your hands, they can go into congestive heart failure. I just saw.
5: Wow. Don't tell him that. He's going to leave it out on purpose.
3: That would have been crazy.
1: I have to tell you, Nick, that I'm really careful after I've ever applied it. To make sure I wash my hands thoroughly. I look like a surgeon. I'm like going up to my elbows and stuff like that just because I want to make sure that I don't get hairy arms more than I have.
2: My friend would like to clear the air. She just texted me.
1: What did she say?
2: And said,
1: how's her bush?
2: Her bush is not growing. I think she told a story about somebody else. She said her facial hair started growing a little longer and she had to start dermaplaning.
5: Oh. Well,
2: but she is not the one that has bigger bush.
5: Well, but that's almost just as bad. I don't want a beard as a woman.
1: But
2: your friend's friend
1: said,
2: that's happening. She just wanted to clear her name. Thank you, Mel.
1: Sophia, what's up?
7: I just want to let you guys know, well, first time, long time.
3: Hey, Sophie on the phone!
7: Well, I've been taking the pill for 3-4 years now, and it works like it's supposed to work. I do not do the Rogaine gel in my hair. I'm like, no way, I'm not doing that crap. They take the pill, and it works great.
1: And which one do you take?
7: I lost hair before. The amoxicillin?
2: Not amoxicillin. No. That's an animal.
1: What's the brand of pill that you take?
7: Oh my God!
2: Is it minoxidil? Minoxidil.
1: They don't have like. But if you look up minoxidil pills, it has like 8,000 different brands that.
3: But
1: are
3: Sophia,
1: out there,
3: so. what about the bush though?
7: You know what? It's all fine. It's all good. Okay. You know what?
2: That's a non-answer.
3: Yeah, it hasn't impacted that.
7: Affected what? The bush?
1: Yeah.
5: Yes. Yes.
7: Yeah, big deal.
1: Yeah, big deal. She's okay. She's okay with it. hold on a second here. Katie, you had a side effect from taking a medication. What's going on?
8: Yeah, I'm on Prozac, like an antidepressant, and it causes facial twitching.
1: Oh,
8: there's a name for it. I can't remember what it's called, but I saw a commercial where they were like, there is a medication you can take to combat the face twitching that your SSRI causes. I'm not on the pill because it doesn't, like, the facial twitching is not. It's not awful. I mean, it's kind of embarrassing when it happens, because if I'm trying to say something and my mouth moves the wrong way and I have no control over it, clam up. But other than that, I mean, it's pretty harmless, but it's just.
1: Isn't it crazy though that you're taking something because you want to be happier, you know, Prozac's, you know, kind of helping your mood. Only to have that happen, that would ruin my mood.
2: Well, and then you have to take something to combat the side effect. And that might have another side effect. Right. I mean, that's a snowball right there.
1: I think this is pharmaceutical companies screwing us. What's up, Renna?
9: Hey, how are you guys this morning?
1: Good morning. What's going on?
9: I just wanted to comment. I had to share that that I would be terrified to try that pill. It's kind of crazy, but it happens sometimes, to where people have like some type of, like a deformity or whatever caused by another type of thing, but I don't have any hair on my Christmas naturally.
1: Okay.
3: Nice.
9: So I don't grow any hair there. No, and so I'd be careful.
2: I've never heard of that.
1: You never got hair down there.
9: No.
5: Do you have alopecia?
1: How's the hair on your head?
3: Extra pee.
9: No, it was caused because, you know, it happens sometimes, but it's still pretty rare.
1: Wouldn't that be great?
9: That, that people who had cancer when they were younger, like if it can mess up your hormones and stuff like that. So, yeah, it is great. Don't get me wrong. But it is because I had brain cancer a long time.
2: Oh, my goodness.
1: Now it's understandable. Can I tell you that?
9: And
1: I have seen where somebody has had cancer and they've had to get, you know, chemo. They lose the hair on their head, completely lose it, and then it grows in a completely different color.
2: Like it wasn't a different color, but she had really, really straight dark hair, and now she has very, very, very curly dark hair.
1: It's amazing. Fine. Yeah. What's up, Sam? Hi.
10: Morning, guys. What's going on?
3: Good morning.
1: I was going to tell you how I'm doing. You told me what's going on. I was going to tell you. What's going on is I don't want a hairy bush down there. But go ahead, Sam.
10: I was just calling to agree with you, man. The bush is back, and I love it.
1: Let's go.
3: Oh, my God.
1: Let's have it. Hold on.
10: Yep.
1: Yes.
3: What do they say?
10: They say in the 80s it was bush. In the 90s it was the landing strip. The 2000s it's bald. And nowadays it's thick.
5: It's what?
2: Thick.
5: Oh.
1: Thick.
10: Thick.
1: I thought he said something else.
5: Yeah, me too.
1: Like, hold on a second. In the 80s, it was Bush. In the 90s, it was Clinton.
3: You're right.
1: In the 2000s, it was Obama.
11: If it's true that you are what you eat, Mojo must have been eating sexy beast this morning.
1: Hold on a second. Hold on. Josh took an antidepressant, and it only made it worse, because what did it give you, Josh?
12: It made me feel like I had blue balls.
3: Oh my God. The worst feeling ever.
1: You're kidding me. So you're not depressed up there, but down there, it's hurting like a son of a gun.
12: Yeah, I couldn't walk. I had a hard time working. It was so uncomfortable.
3: Don't understand
1: that's
3: that,
1: horrible.
3: Man.
1: It's a horrible thing.
5: There's a lot of things y'all don't understand.
3: Yeah. I mean, true, but y'all don't understand blue balls. I'm telling you, whatever cramps are for y'all, it's like that for us.
2: Oh, my God. Yeah. Cramps can be so bad. You vomit.
5: Can't wait to hook you up to a simulator.
13: We can't even
5: one
13: walk.
5: Day.
13: Like I'm telling you, you can't walk.
2: Yeah.
1: Yeah, so bad. All right.
14: When I agreed to a free pass list, saying okay to Ryan Gosling didn't mean I was okay with your boss, the car salesman, and the neighbors as well.
15: Another world-famous War of the Roses happens at 9:05 on Mojo in the Morning.
1: Yeah, update on War of the Roses coming up here in just a little bit. First, though, Shannon's going to do the dirty, and we're going to do a contest to give away Jingle Ball tickets. 844-MOJO-LIVE, 844-665-6548 is our telephone number. 95th caller, you have a chance right now to win tickets.
15: Mojo in the Morning's Dirty on the 30.
1: All right, Shannon with the Dirty on the 30.
2: Yes, and a special guest at the end of this dirty. First off, we are learning more about Krista Pike's condition after she survived those two lethal injections in Tennessee. Her attorney said her first words after regaining consciousness were, "Where am I?" She's now aware of what happened. She is very angry, very confused. She was believed to have been brain dead, but she woke up and started talking.
16: A Monday night, it was our understanding that Krista was brain dead and that life support would be removed the next day. But on Tuesday, to the shock of everyone, including me, including her team, and including the medical team, Krista woke up and began talking.
2: I mean, that's one of her attorneys, by the way. His name is Randy Spivey, and he said she's also suffering from pneumonia, a blood clot in her arm. She can't swallow. She's unable to move her arms or hands. Her hands are extremely swollen. Yeah. But her attorneys are asking Tennessee Governor Bill Lee to change her sentence to life in prison without parole at this point. The FBI...
1: By the way, the mother of the girl that she murdered, very upset at how the news is spinning this whole thing, saying if your child was the one that was murdered and this was the sentence,
2: I can't imagine.
1: Why are we showing so much? It's interesting. We haven't heard that story very much, though.
2: Yeah. The FBI said it stopped an 18-year-old from carrying out a planned terrorist attack at the Mall of America in Minnesota.
17: Tonight, the FBI says this 18-year-old from a Minneapolis suburb was planning a massacre targeting the nation's biggest mall, the Mall of America. Sheikh Dune Muhammad arrested yesterday after authorities say he purchased an AK-47 and 200 rounds of ammunition.
1: Yeah, crazy.
5: Jeez.
2: I don't remember what the next clip. Sorry, that threw me off. You can play the next clip.
18: The messages this defendant allegedly sent to others were chilling. A callous disregard for the sanctity of human life.
2: Wow. Yeah, so the guy... Sheikh Dune Abdulli Muhammad, he, you know, obviously was trying to buy this gun and all of this ammunition, and they started monitoring him when he was just before he turned 16 is when they started monitoring him. And he said he wanted to kill, like, you know, 30, 40, 50, 60 people. He wanted to kill as many people as he could.
13: Let me ask y'all a question. If we have the technology to be able to identify sleeper cells, or in this case, a 16-year-old that is either Googling, messaging, or in groups where they're trying to activate him and, let's say, brainwash him or whatever it is to get him to act out their terrorist plans. Should we be getting him help at 16, or should we just sit back and watch it escalate up to a point for 2 years when he turns 18 and then put a sleeper cell in there and try to get him caught?
1: Well, I think that the story goes to that. I think that he wanted to leave and go back to Somalia, I believe it was, to work with ISIS. And his parents said no, they weren't going to let him go. And I think that there was kind of like a red flag warning that was out there on him from other people that kept hearing him say things. Here's the problem, though. I will say this with you. There are so many of these worldwide that are going on.
2: Yeah.
1: And I don't know how they're able to find just this one here. I think we need to find the cell that's giving them the, you know, that there are cells the out origin. There that are doing this, you know, and that they need to figure out a way to take them down.
2: Well, and hopefully not out there. Doing this with this young man leads to.
13: That's the problem. It's whack-a-mole.
2: Here's the
13: thing.
2: It
13: when is. You take one out, another one popping
2: it
13: up.
2: Is.
1: I saw the police chief of I think it's Bloomington, Minnesota. That's where the Mall of America is. I saw the police chief yesterday, and he just said, you know, he's an American citizen. This kid was born in America. His parents were of Somali birth. and they came over and immigrated here, to, I think, in 2017. He basically said, we need to do something about the people who hate America so much. Like, you live here and you hate it. That there's the one of the biggest problems. If you know somebody that's like, I hate this country so much, it's like, it makes you right away go, okay, well, red flag. That's crazy.
2: Yeah. This I feel like this is happening more and more. Kelly Clarkson performing a show at the House of Blues in Orlando. She saw somebody in the audience having a medical emergency.
19: I don't know if making noise is helping the situation. You good? Okay, cool. Yeah, thank you so much. We'll pick it up at the second chorus. Okay.
2: The person was totally fine, by the way, so that's why she kept going, but still, that's scary. And is Gina on the phone?
1: She is, yes.
2: Okay, I want to introduce to you, she's been on our show before, but a great friend of the Mojo in the Morning Show, a great personal friend of mine, Gina Kell Spain from the New Day Foundation. New Day Foundation. Oh. And
20: good morning.
2: Hi.
1: Good morning,
13: hey, Gina.
2: Hi, Gina.
20: Hi, how are you guys?
1: Good, Gina. Gina, Shannon's mad at me because I liked Robin Holly's post on your site.
2: And not ours.
20: You're not allowed to like it?
1: Yeah, exactly.
20: The competition.
1: I love even the competition because they're all benefiting New Day Foundation, which what a cool thing New Day Foundation does to raise money to help out families who are dealing with a cancer and diagnosis in their family. Mm-hmm. Explain what you guys do, Gina.
20: So our purpose is to provide financial assistance and emotional support to cancer patients and families who are in active treatment and who have found it impossible to pay for basic living expenses because they can't work, they're caregiving for a child, or they themselves, the breadwinner perhaps, has cancer, whatever the case may be. And we just step in and provide a bridge for them. And then and at the same time, offer that emotional support for people who just need someone to listen, to talk to ask, you know, what can I do next to keep support going. We offer resource navigation. So there's a lot that we can provide for these families, and they're really the hardest hit, and they're just trying to get on the other side of it. So that's what we do, and that's what Shannon and the girls are competing for.
1: It's a lip sync battle that Shannon is defending her crown. Mm-hmm. Has there ever been a defending champ that has won 2 years in a row, Gina?
20: We have had, actually, I don't know if it was 2 years in a row, but Joanne Purton has won it twice. Jackie Page is out there trying to win it again. I know that. But no, nobody's won it back-to-back years. I think Joanna's won it twice.
1: Shannon.
13: We're going back-to-back, baby.
1: Okay. Shannon, you're bringing the reinforcements, too, of the women of the show.
2: The women of the show. I'm bringing back the same choreographer and some of the dancers we used last year. So we are in it to win it. And there are still tickets available. Right, Gina?
20: Yes, there are. Yeah, balcony seats are available, which are really, don't tell the sponsors they're the best seats in the house.
1: Great seats.
20: They're just a great view of the stage. You can get balcony and afterglow, which is a really cool after event, or you can just get the show. Come to the, sit in the balcony, enjoy the show, be part of the fun. It's a great night for a great cause.
2: Motor City Soundboard, a week from today, you can get tickets at foundationforfamilies.org.
1: Gina, you're a great friend to all of us. A great friend to our listeners. I don't think the listeners understand. You've helped us so much with breaking and entering Christmas Wish. You've been a great mentor to myself, Shannon, Kev, and everybody else on the show. And we love you for that. Thank you for what you guys do. And thanks to your entire staff that puts together this.
20: Well, thank you, Mojo. And I must say your topics today were giving me a little bit of whiplash. But when you guys were talking about forgiveness earlier, it really got me because I know, and I'm going to say it on the air, I want to apologize to you personally.
1: What?
20: Because you and I know what we have to talk about, and I've talked to Shannon, but I love you guys.
1: I love you.
2: And I love
20: you
2: more.
20: There's always a need for forgiveness in life. I'm giving it and receiving it. So
1: listen, I thought you were going to bring up minoxidil bush. I mean, I was follow that up.
2: Gina's like, why do I call?
20: Avoid that topic. No.
2: Love you, Gina.
1: Thanks, Gina.
20: Love you too.
2: Hey, bye, if you
20: guys.
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22: It's the next traffic check.
23: Good morning. A crash in Cutlerville, 131 northbound at 76th.
0: 5-minute delay in Grand Rapids, 96 eastbound between Plainfield and the Beltline. Checking in on construction, 5-minute slowdown, 131 southbound between Post Drive and West River. Only a couple minutes behind on southbound between Ann Street and Pearl. That's a look at your traffic.
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11: Your call is monitored or recorded.
12: Let's give away some Jingle Ball tickets to Megan. Megan from Brighton, you're a winner, Megan.
13: Yeah. Yay! Oh my God, thanks, Mojo. I'm literally shaking.
12: You're going to Jingle Ball. You're excited to see who? Who do you want to see the most?
13: I really want to see Jason Derulo, and I know my bestie would just freak out to see Alex Warren.
12: Oh my gosh, you're going to love it. You're going to see them all. One Republic's also going to be there. Ludacris is going to be there. Dave Carwile is going to be there. Wait, hold on.
13: Oh my God.
12: Hey, Megan, say hello to our big, big boss. He is the boss that comes to us from corporate world. Dave Carwile is his name. Say hello to Dave.
14: Good morning. I can't wait to meet you.
12: This is Megan. Will you be coming in for Jingle Ball in December?
14: Yeah, of course. Why would I not?
12: He did say to me yesterday, because Dave is from Charlotte, so he's in nice weather and stuff, and also his team beat the Lions the other day. So
14: I forgot about that.
12: He did say to me, he goes, you know what? He goes, I like to do these visits to the colder climates like, Detroit and Toledo and stuff. When the weather is nice, you better be back here for Jingle Ball December the 8th.
14: If it's cold, I don't know.
12: No, come on.
15: Verbal commitment. I will be very disappointed.
14: I don't know. Southern boys don't do so well in the snow.
12: It snows every now and again in Charlotte, doesn't it?
14: Just ice.
12: Is it?
14: Just ice.
12: And then it shuts down the entire city.
14: Everybody, yeah. Apocalypse.
12: Look at how nicely dressed this man is. It's unbelievable.
15: Yeah. Hockey square, glasses.
16: Showing us up.
15: Know what's going on.
12: You took an Uber here from the hotel, the Godfrey?
14: Yeah, the Godfrey. Great stay, by the way. So Rashad picked me up in a beautiful, clean car. Got a nice upgrade from our friends at Lyft this morning. But he told me to tell you, because he was listening to the Mojo show, he told me to tell you that you're the GOAT.
12: I love Rashad.
14: GOAT. Rashad. I thought that was a little much.
12: By the way, can I be honest with you? I paid Rashad to do that. I said, when I found out that you were at the Godfrey, I said, all right, let me get Rashad to go hang out in front of the Godfrey and be the first person on Lyft or Uber to pick you up.
14: Yeah, he said he's been listening for 10 years, listens every day.
12: I like that.
14: And the last thing he told me, in fact, I invited him, like, do you want to park?
12: Oh, he should have come in.
14: Do you want to park? Cool. I'll introduce you to the show.
12: Yeah.
14: And he shook his head because I think he had money on his mind. Like, he's like, talking to us. He's not making
12: money. I got an airport run and I'm going to make myself $100 bucks or something.
17: What's so interesting, though? We do have Lyft and Uber drivers that like to hang out and
15: what
17: park.
15: What up, Marvin? Mm-hmm.
17: Yeah, Marvin's one of them around here because it's a good place to get rides. Yeah.
12: This is actually a good place also if you want to get your car hit by, a truck. It's a great place to watch goats get thrown into dumpsters and everything like that. So what are people saying, Dave? What's the word on the streets about Detroit, about, Mojo in the Morning, about Grand Rapids, Toledo, all this stuff? What are people saying about us in the corporate world?
14: Comeback is the word, right?
12: Okay.
14: So, Detroit, the revitalization here downtown, it's a sexy city.
12: Yeah. What about the Mojo in the Morning show? Let's forget about Detroit.
14: Oh, man, I'm telling
12: you. Forget about that.
14: This is the legendary show.
12: Listen.
14: I'm excited to be here.
12: So, on your word, because I don't know if Bob readjust sometimes they do these things. Bob and Rich do these things where all of a sudden Dave's with us now, and then a month from now, Dave's like overseeing Chicago. He's not even in Detroit. next year, Mojo in the Morning Show, iHeartRadio Music Festival.
14: Let's make it happen.
12: Let's do it, Kevin.
14: Let's make it happen.
12: Let's go, Kevin.
14: That's not, why wouldn't you want to have the goat at the festival?
12: Come on, let's go.
15: That's not a commitment.
12: Why do you say that?
15: He said, let's make it happen. That doesn't say you're going to be there.
12: True.
15: You got to hear the words God, that are coming out of his mouth.
12: I'm going to be honest with you.
14: Kevin's listening intently.
15: Yeah, no, I'm locked in. I know the corporate lingo.
14: Trip to Vegas.
15: Yeah, honestly, I would rather us be on Netflix or Hulu. Y'all can have it Vegas. Get us streaming.
12: Why do you want to be on Netflix and Hulu?
15: I think because we provide a great experience for our listeners.
12: Okay.
15: We are able to not only entertain, we are able to educate, we are able to be a lifeline through experiences, and we are also here to inspire.
12: Sold.
15: And I think that's what the world needs. And okay. I also think not only from a theoretical perspective, I think if you get down to the numbers, we got the highest podcast
17: damn near
15: in the company, and it's been like that.
17: Yes,
15: it ain't
17: a
15: fluke.
12: Let's go.
15: We going crazy on the streams. Look at our TikTok numbers. Look at our social numbers. I think we got
17: a
15: case.
17: And listeners from all over the world, really.
8: Yeah.
17: Which
8: that.
17: Blows my mind when I read the Facebook comments on our live stream, and also when we get calls from like
15: Australia,
17: Scotland, Indiana, Tennessee, California.
12: We are currently on YouTube Live. We are on Facebook Live, Instagram Live, Twitch. So we got all those platforms, which are great. I know that you want the Charlemagne the God treatment.
15: No, I just think we have a great show.
12: I want Bobby Bones treatment.
15: I think we have a great show, and I think exposure will allow us to even have a greater show.
12: Here's what I would like. Dave wants this too. If you're listening to this show, you hear us talk about all these things about how many ways we can touch you. Why don't you advertise on the show?
15: Facts.
12: Why are they not
14: 100?
12: What do we do for our advertisers, Dave, in this company here, iHeart?
14: Results. And at the end of the day, this group here in Detroit is the most listened to group. So if you want to reach the most people in Detroit, it's right here.
12: Tony Trovato told me something yesterday, a stat yesterday. Between our show in Grand Rapids, Detroit, and Toledo, the three markets in Ohio, in Michigan, 7 out of every 10 women listen to the show on what they would call a regular basis.
17: Really?
12: 7 out of 10 women.
17: That's incredible. Yeah.
12: Who are the decision makers in your lives? Mm.
14: It's the moms.
17: Me.
12: Anna.
14: It's the moms.
12: Mm. Yeah. So if you want to reach 7 out of 10 women, this is where you go.
17: Dave, now, very important question.
12: Yeah, go ahead, Shane.
17: How long did Mojo take to order at dinner last night? Because he is known to change those menu items.
12: No, I was good. Dave was not happy, though, with the restaurant. He wanted something a little more flashy.
14: Yeah, like, you know, Martini. Mojo and I are more aligned on the finer things, right? And so last time I was in Detroit, I went to dinner with Mojo. Fantastic restaurant. It was super good.
12: Yeah, we went to Hyde Park.
14: Hyde Park, yeah. And last night, not
12: we went to a
17: you
12: hotel
17: went to
12: bar.
17: A fa- but you went to a fancy place.
12: We went to a hotel bar.
14: It was a hotel bar. Yeah. And I had a former boss that had this thing where you never eat at the hotel restaurant.
12: Here's the problem, though. Kim is trying to be budget conscious, and she wanted to use trade. First,
14: yeah,
8: so no, Kim.
14: It was fine for what it was worth.
12: You and I should have split the bill. We should have split it. We would have been all right.
14: But Maynard did ask me last night if you had bread. I'm like, because I give Maynard a hard time from eating the bread that they bring out, right? And I'm like, no, because he's gluten free.
17: That's right.
14: I'm like, I asked for the extra his gluten on my food.
12: Dave is actually great. Next time, Dave, you're in town, take the entire show out to dinner. You guys will love it because he sits down and you know what he does?
8: Drinks.
12: Appetizers right away. Drinks, too.
14: A must.
12: What kind of drink do you think Dave is?
8: Martini. We've talked about this, I think.
12: Oh, okay, yeah.
14: Man, I hate to be so predictable.
12: And tequila. He likes tequila, too. So.
14: Yeah, but first drink is always starts off with the Tito's Vodka Martini, slightly dirty, shaken vigorously.
8: Ooh.
12: Vigorously.
17: You have to say, I want to skate on it.
14: Yeah, or you call it bruised. Yeah. So bruised is when you have the glacier effect at the top.
12: I want you to go back.
14: I'm thirsty.
12: I want you to look at this stream. We can get you. We can get alcohol. We got, look at this. Right here in the corner. I want you to look at the stream and I want you to see how well dressed this guy is. Jeez. First off, I can't wear outfits like that. I'd look at those. They'd be like, look at this guy. What is going on here?
8: He gives George a run for his money.
14: Well, and also I've broken a couple rules today because I got my white pants, my white jeans on. I know it's past the season.
12: No.
17: That doesn't apply anymore.
14: Oh, it doesn't? Yeah. Is that gone?
17: It's gone.
14: Okay. All right.
15: So as long as I can't read your blood pressure in them, you good.
14: All right.
12: Hold on.
14: Stick with the white one.
12: Kenyatta just texted and says, I'm one of the 7 out of 10.
15: Yeah, Kenyatta.
16: Thank you.
12: Thanks, Dave. I appreciate you, buddy.
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18: 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Real laughs. 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Live.
12: All right, Mojo in the Morning. This is it. This is the update that we've got. We have joining us here on the Mojo in the Morning show, the War of the Tuesday, and Ethan and Isabel's best friend, the person who Ethan sent the flowers to. First, I want to recap you on the War of the Roses. So I want to play for you the War of the Roses so you can hear Ethan send the flowers off. And then we will have for you them joining our show for an update.
19: Catching cheaters and proud of it.
20: Ow, I'm sorry.
19: It's your home for War of the Roses on Mojo in the Morning.
12: Isabel thinks that her newlywed husband is cheating on her. And why is that?
21: Well, I'm not 100% sure about anything, but I travel a lot. And every time I go on a work trip, I notice that the security cameras in our house turn off. Like, something's always wrong with them. It's happened a couple times.
12: When you say that they turn off and something's wrong with them, they're just gone? They're not there? It's not like there's just an interruption for a little bit? Like, the Wi-Fi or something bad is at the house?
21: I have an app on my phone that's connected to them. Yeah. And when I've opened the app, it says, like, disconnected.
17: And that only happens when you're gone. Never when you're home.
21: Yeah.
22: What does he say when you ask him? Like, what's going on this time? Oh.
21: He always says it's a Wi-Fi issue.
17: But, oh, only when you're gone? No.
23: How often are you going out of town again?
21: Twice a month.
23: And did this just start, or have you been going out of town for a while now with this job?
21: I've been going out of town sporadically for the last 5 months.
23: Because the reason why I'm asking is, if the camera thing just so happened to start around this time, that would give me pause for concern. Like, if it would have been a consistent thing, then, maybe, but no. Nah.
12: I think this is a good option. We're going to do War of the Roses. Another good option might be you tell them you're going away and you don't.
23: Mm.
12: And you just see what happens. I would do that if you don't get an answer to this. So let's see where he sends a dozen free roses.
21: The other thing is that I've kind of noticed that, and sorry if this is TMI, but we don't really have sex anymore like we used to. Like,
12: you've only been married a year. How is it that your sex life could be changing in a year?
21: It has been kind of over the last 5 months.
12: I mean, that scares me more than even the cameras in the house.
21: Now you're interested.
23: When you put it all together.
17: Yeah.
12: Yeah.
23: Overwhelming.
12: All right. Isabel, we're hoping that the roses go to you. Mute your phone, and we're going to make a phone call and call your husband up and see where he sends them.
21: All right.
12: All right, it's War of the Roses.

0: Hello?
1: Hi, I'm looking for Ethan, please.
0: Yeah, this is him.
1: Hi, Ethan. How are you doing this morning?
0: I'm okay. Who's this?
1: My name is Nicole, and I'm calling you from a new online floral company called rosesbloom.com. I'm actually calling with an offer for some free long-stemmed red roses. Do you have like 30 seconds to answer two survey questions in exchange for some free flowers? Totally free? I'll be quick, I promise.
0: Yeah, sure. Okay, yeah.
1: Okay, have you purchased flowers yet this year, Ethan? Like within the past 6 months or so?
0: No, I have not.
1: Okay, do you plan on purchasing flowers before the end of the year?
0: I wasn't thinking about it, but maybe.
1: Okay. Well, hopefully in the future when you order flowers, you use rosesbloom.com, but that's all I needed from you in terms of our survey. And I'm now authorized to provide you with this dozen long-stemmed red roses. Couple of things for you to know. They are going to go out today, and they can actually go anywhere in the country, so they can go out of state. And I just need to start with a first and a last name of who you would like these flowers sent to. Pretty easy, I told you.
0: Okay. Let's send to my friend, Liv.
1: Can you give me that one name one more time? I'm so sorry.
0: Yeah, her name is Liv.
1: Liv, L-I-V.
0: Yes.
1: Okay, and last name?
0: It's...
1: Okay, and can I get Liv's phone number?
0: Yeah, it is... Let me just double check. It is... 3...
1: Okay, and what's her relationship to you?
0: She's just a friend.
1: Okay, do you need me to switch up the arrangement? Because they usually will let me do that, or is red roses okay for you?
0: Yeah, I think that works okay for me.
1: To just keep it as it is?
0: Yeah.
1: Okay. Ethan, we do something unique at rosesbloom.com, and instead of sending a standard paper card with the flowers, Liv is going to get a text once the flowers get delivered, alerting her that she did get a delivery. And then part of that text message is going to include a voice memo from you that I'm going to record with you here in just a second. So she'll be able to play that and then know who the flowers are from. Okay, so I'm going to count you down. You start talking, whatever message you want to leave. And then when you stop, I'll come back on and stop the recording.
0: Okay.
1: 3, 2, 1.
0: Hey, Liv, just thinking of you. It's me. Hope you enjoy these.
1: Okay. Great. And Ethan, I need to let you also know that this call is being recorded for quality and training purposes. Are you okay with that?
0: Yeah, that's fine.
1: Okay.
2: Ethan, I'm going to jump on and just wrap up the call, and then we will send those flowers off. Can I ask you one quick question? I just wanted to ask you because this is unusual. Who is Isabel?
0: That's my wife.
2: Ethan, I just need to ask you, while you were sending flowers away to... this Liv, that woman, your wife Isabel, has been listening in and just heard every word that you just said.
3: Hi.
0: Okay, why did you set me up like this?
2: Why do you call it a setup? If you're doing everything right, it's not really a setup. It's her just seeing where you're going to send a dozen free roses.
3: Why were you sending free roses to Liv? Why? Why would you do that?
0: Because she's our friend. It's not a big deal.
3: She's my friend. She's my good friend of a long time. So why did she need them? Why would you do that?
0: Because she's our friend. I'm going to hang this up. I don't know why you're doing this.
3: Oh, my God.
2: And he hung up the phone.
1: So you know,
3: I can't.
1: You know her.
3: Yes, she's a very close friend of mine.
4: Is she single?
3: Yes, she is single, and she's very close with my husband. She comes over a lot. I'm frankly very, very now.
1: Very, very what?
3: Confused.
2: When you say she's close to your husband, so you have seen them actually be close with each other?
3: I mean, we're friends. We're all three friends. We're like a friend group.
2: So she's never been close with him that you felt like was inappropriate?
3: I don't know. I just always thought that the three of us were all close, but it was not a line that anyone would cross, but they're close. They're close friends.
2: Yeah.
3: They like
2: yeah, I get it. Yeah. Coming up next here on the Mojo in the Morning show as we do a War of the Roses update. How are Isabel and Ethan doing these days? And Isabel confronts her best friend. That's all next. Stick around. It's Mojo in the Morning. You're going to want to hear this.
5: Yo.
6: Yeah.
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9: Good morning. Earlier crashes are cleared. Checking in on construction, 131 southbound between Post Drive and West River. 4-minute delay, 131 southbound between Ann Street and Pearl. Just a couple minutes. That's a look at your traffic. From the
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3: A little bit cooler today with partly cloudy to mostly sunny conditions. Touching the breezy side with a high of 65. Tonight, partly to mostly clear sky conditions and a low near 47. I'm Storm Team 8 meteorologist Matt Kirkwood tracking West Michigan's weather.
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9: Mojo in the Morning.
10: All right, this is the update. It's Mojo in the Morning. So after War of the Roses aired on Tuesday, we told you guys that we were going to give you an update on the relationship of newlyweds Isabel and Ethan. And we were going to get on the phone with us, with those two, the best friend that got the flowers, who, by the way, could be very, very innocent. You judge for yourself. We had a conversation right after the show, so it was fresh off of them hearing themselves on the War of the Roses. And during this conversation, they even explain why they gave us permission to be able to air this. Take a listen to the update here, and then we'll come back with your comments. Isabel?
11: Hi.
10: Hi. Ethan? Ethan, you there?
12: Yep.
10: Okay. So we finally aired the War of the Roses. How many people have you guys heard from so far?
12: A few, and I'm about sick and tired of it because it's not a big deal.
10: So you guys are still together, just to be full disclosure with everybody. So you guys are good, and things are getting better, Isabel?
11: I would not say we're good, but yeah, we're still together as of now.
10: And Ethan, you have told us that you feel like you are misunderstood. That you were just still, you're holding to the fact that you were just sending a friend flowers.
12: Yeah, that's all it was.
13: I want to know what Liv had to say, like, once her name came up in all of this.
10: What did she say to you?
11: I have still not spoken to her about it. I've been trying to reach her, but she doesn't respond to my texts. She doesn't answer my calls. She just has completely ghosted me.
10: She's going to be joining us before the end of this conversation. So you're going to have a chance to be able to talk to her. So that's interesting that your first time that you're going to talk to her is going to be with all of us. Hey, this was a question that was brought up by a listener. The friendship that you guys have, it has only been just a friendship. It has never turned into anything of you guys all getting together in a threesome type thing?
11: I mean, we have joked about it before, but no, but we've been drunk together, all three of us, and we've joked about it. But even I felt kind of weird about that.
10: But nothing has ever happened between you guys together as a threesome. What about anything happened between any of you, either you, Isabel, and her, or Ethan, you and Liv?
12: Nothing's happened with Liv and I. She's just a friend.
13: I want to ask you the same question that I just asked Isabel, because I feel like you have spoken to Liv since this. What did she say to you, or what did you say to her about it?
12: I just told her I sent her flowers, and it's blown up to become some big deal that makes no sense.
13: And how did she feel about that?
12: She agrees. It makes no sense. It's no big deal.
13: So she didn't think it was weird that you were going to send her roses?
12: It's a nice thing to do.
13: Roses.
0: No, I think it's even crazier that she had replied to him, but not her friend.
3: Right. Well, let's ask
5: her.
3: Very
5: telling.
12: Yeah.
3: Let's bring Liv on with us right now. Liv is joining us. Liv?
9: Hello?
3: And you're okay with being on with us, right? I just want to make sure I get that verbally said by you.
9: Yeah, it's fine.
3: Okay. Liv, it just was brought up that you have not talked to Isabel since all this happened months and months ago. That you guys, who were such good friends, have not talked. Why are you guys not talking to each other?
9: You have to ask her.
3: Well,
11: excuse me?
3: We just did. Isabel, explain to Liv what you said to us.
11: Yeah, I've reached out to you several times, and then I gave up because I felt like a fucking idiot, to be honest, being the only one that was reaching out to you, and your silence felt like a clear answer to me.
9: Well, you were sending these, like, super accusatory texts. Like, I didn't do anything. Like, I'm not gonna, like, what?
3: Go ahead, Lila, or Isabel.
11: Why won't you explain yourself then? Why won't you give me another reason?
9: I don't have anything to explain.
13: But that's exactly it. Well,
0: ask her what questions you want to ask her right now. Y'all both on the phone. Talk to your girl.
11: Did you hook up with Ethan? Have you ever hooked up with Ethan at any point?
9: No. No.
11: So why was he sending you flowers? How do you answer that?
9: You would have to ask him. But we are friends.
11: You have no idea?
9: I do not. I mean,
11: you have no idea.
9: I mean, like, this feels like a conversation you need to have with him.
11: Do you not think you're involved here? You are directly involved, girl.
9: I do not. I am not.
11: Wow. I do not. I am not. I mean, see, when I come up against this brick wall, it's like, it's kind of hard to move forward. What's your explanation for that? Nothing? You just don't know?
9: No. You can ask him why he did something. You don't need to ask me why he did something. I don't know.
13: This is so interesting to me, because listening to the two of you talk, and you two were friends, one would think, Liv, if you were not involved in this and you were just as weirded out, like, I honestly don't understand why he sent me the flowers either, like, that you would be more taking Isabel's side, and it very much feels the opposite.
11: Yeah, I agree.
9: I am friends with both of them, and I don't know how I'm, like, looped into whatever is happening with you guys, but I am not involved.
13: But it didn't seem to bother you enough that you texted Ethan back, but not your actual friend.
9: It bothers me that someone is, like, accusing me of something.
3: But here's the interesting thing. Am I getting this right? You and Isabel have been friends for a very long time, and you became friends with Ethan because of the relationship that Isabel has. Okay. I want to go back to something real quick. Something that was said when we did air the War of the Roses. The question was, were you in the wedding? You were a bridesmaid for Isabel?
9: Mm-hmm.
3: So while you were a bridesmaid for her when you were in their wedding, did you have any kind of weirdness between you and Ethan where you felt like Ethan was especially friendly to you?
9: No.
3: So there was nothing that happened then. When did the relationship between you and Ethan get to become such a friendship that you would contact him instead of contacting Isabel?
11: Great question.
9: I mean, that happened in the last, like, year or so, but, like, I didn't think it was a big deal.
3: I also had this, like, I
10: I would think, and this is just my mind going to, I don't want people thinking weird thoughts. If I were in your shoes, Liv, and I was now all of a sudden part of a marital dispute, I would do everything I can to back away from it and say, I don't want any part of this thing. And
9: that's exactly what I'm doing.
13: But you were texting him still.
9: I want no part of this.
10: But why would you not call back your friend who you've been friends with way longer than her husband? And why would you not say, hey, I'm here? You don't sound like very much a girl's girl.
9: I don't know what to say to that, but like, I do not appreciate being accused of something. I did absolutely nothing wrong, and I'm not going to just like have to explain nothing.
10: Yeah.
13: I feel like we should be directing a lot more questioning at him as well.
10: Ethan, yeah.
13: But she's just.
9: Yes.
10: Okay. Then let me direct this question to Ethan. Ethan, since this moment that took place, I understand Isabel's family has not been talking to you. If her dad and mom and sister are listening to the show right now, what do you have to say to them to reassure them that you're not a cheating husband?
12: Look, I've said it enough. There's nothing else to add to this. I just sent a friend some roses. There's no reason it needed to blow up. Nothing else has happened. We should just move on.
10: This question also. Okay. Go ahead, Isabel.
11: I just want to ask, why didn't you send them to me? Why in that moment didn't you think about me?
12: I don't know. I mean, I don't know. Just popped in my head. I thought it was going to be something nice to do for a friend.
10: Shannon brought up something. She said, hey, if you're going to send flowers to anybody but your wife, it better be a sister or it better be a mother.
13: Or if it is a friend celebrating something or going through something, you do that, but you sign it from both of you.
10: I mean, look,
12: I have nothing to say.
0: Ethan, well, look, bro.
13: Oh, we know.
0: The problem is Ethan wants to move on and his wife doesn't.
5: Well, and she wants answers.
0: But that's what I'm saying. The fact that he doesn't want to help her through the process and he just wants to get over it shows that this relationship is fractured.
11: Thank you. I feel crazy because no one will tell me the truth. And it's like, I kind of want to move on too at this point, but I feel insane because no one is giving me any answers. So I feel like I can't. And everyone's acting like I'm crazy, but I'm not. I know I'm not.
10: How do you trust your husband after something like this, where we do not know if there was anything between him and your friend or with anybody, but you do have this question in your head of what possibly is going on between the two of these guys? How do you trust him?
11: I mean, I think we've just gotten really good at avoiding difficult subjects. Yeah. So we are kind of used to if something's going wrong between us, we don't talk about it and we just let it loom large in the house. So it's kind of a familiar feeling, to be honest.
13: That's, but doesn't I'm getting sound real- healthy.
11: Yeah.
10: This is something interesting. And I will let the listeners know this. And I want everybody to understand. The question has always been brought up of why would somebody who got caught in a spot like Ethan just got caught in, why would he want or allow us to air his dirty laundry on the radio, because we have to get permission in order to do this. And Ethan's response is an interesting one because it does make you then wonder about maybe it is a friendship. His response was because it's not going to get any better until it's out in the open and I'm willing to be able to put it out there. Which I think is kind of interesting because it's true. If the guy is cheating, why allow it to be aired? You know what I mean? Why give us permission?
0: Either you innocent or you hiding in plain sight.
13: Yep.
10: And Ethan, you want to respond to any of that or you just want to move on?
12: I just want to move on. I'm about sick and tired of this.
10: Okay. I hope, Isabel, I really do hope that you are able to get some peace with this whole thing. And I think that it's a shame that you and Liv possibly have lost a friendship over this whole thing. And if it is a complete misunderstanding and it's a dumb move on his part just to send flowers to anybody but you, you know what I mean? I kind of hope that that's the case. And I think that you guys are going to have a lot to work on here.
11: Thank you. I think no matter what, everyone needs to step back and think pretty hard about themselves and their choices.
10: Okay. All right. Thanks for going on with us, guys.
13: Thank you.
11: Thank you.
12: Thanks.
10: Bye. All right. If you want to watch the actual video of that, you can go to all of our socials today and go check that out, the update. And if you want to make comments, obviously we want to hear your comments. Go comment on those posts, but also text 95500. This morning, we took calls right after that and went really, really late with, like, you know, dirty and everything. The comments were amazing. A lot of people thinking that Liv, the friend, and Ethan are honestly doing something. But the call from the person who said, I was the Liv in this. Mm-hmm. I was the best friend, and I cheated with my friend's boyfriend, even after this best friend helped her through a really tough period in her life. So that was actually a really good call. That's on our podcast right now, too. So a lot of good stuff to listen to. Make plans to check it out right now, though.
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10: All right, we're going to do Jingle Ball tickets, 844-MOJO-LIVE, 844-665-6548, 95th caller. You're going to go to Jingle Ball, and you're going to go to Jingle Ball, and you're going to go to Jingle Ball. I got to get some Jingle Ball tickets. I've promised so many people tickets. I'm bad. People go, man, I really want to go to Jingle Ball. And I'm like, oh, man, you're a single mom, wants to go, you know what I mean? Like, friend of the family.
5: Yeah. Can't say no.
10: I know. And then I think to myself, I don't think Tony's going to give us as big an allotment as he's given us in the past. You know? Like, when we had, like, a bad lineup last year, and we had, like, 8,000 tickets, yeah. I could have asked Tony for the world. He could have. He almost put me on the Jingle Ball lineup. That's how bad that lineup was last year.
6: Mojo in the Morning's Dirty on the 30.
10: All right, Shannon with the Dirty on the 30 right now. What's going on, Shannon?
13: Sorry. Starting off with this story, a six-year-old brings a gun to school, shoots his teacher. And I do have an update to that story this morning because the body camera footage from the police department was just released.
14: For the first time, we're seeing what happened in the moments after a six-year-old shot his teacher at a Virginia elementary school in 2023.
15: Where is the weapon?
16: It's on the floor.
14: The first grader, whose face is blurred, is sitting on another teacher's lap when he starts swearing and threatening her and the police officers who asked him where the gun was.
17: If you want a piece of me, come get it on
10: me. What?
13: Oh my God.
17: Six. He just admitted that he had one.
16: I mean, he does have the gun residue.
14: The boy explaining where he got the gun.
17: My mom had
15: it.
16: Yes.
17: I stole that from my mom. I don't care if you call back up. I don't care if I go to jail.
14: The teacher, Abby's Werner, survived being shot in the hand and chest. She was awarded $10 million in a civil case after suing assistant principal Ebony Parker. A jury found Parker grossly negligent for failing to act on warnings that the boy had a gun. The boy's mother, Deja Taylor, spoke to ABC's Lindsay Davis back in 2023.
18: Do you all have any knowledge about the validity of accusations that he would run around and chase kids with a belt or say curse words to the teachers?
19: No. He has ADHD. He had started medication and he was meeting his goals academically.
14: Taylor served prison time for child neglect and gun charges. She was released this past May.
5: Yeah, it's crazy.
0: I feel extremely sorry for that child. He obviously needs guidance.
13: Mm-hmm. Oh my God.
10: So there was a story yesterday in Detroit about a kid who shot another family member and got a hold of mom or dad's gun.
13: Mm-hmm. They were home alone.
10: There's so many people with guns. If you don't have your guns locked up or have a child locked for these guns, that is the most irresponsible thing ever.
13: Yeah.
10: And this story is an interesting one that the assistant principal ended up having to, I guess, pay restitution or something. I don't know what it was. Remember in Oxford, when the whole Oxford shooting took place, a lot of people thought that the administration should have faced some kind of a punishment because they just got done having this interaction with that kid who did the shooting in Oxford, and they didn't do anything. They sent him back to the class with the gun in his backpack and didn't check his bag or anything like that. Yeah. Like, I don't know. If you got these warnings that are out there, these warning signs that are out there, check the bags and make sure these people, you know, these kids don't bring guns to school. Yeah. Scary.
13: ESPN announced that their broadcast of Super Bowl 2027 gonna also be aired on Disney Plus. The game will also be broadcast in Spanish. It will stream in 55 international markets. And then I saw Disney Plus also gonna air two Monday Night Football games this year. The first being October 26th. It's the Cowboys at the Eagles. I don't think the second game has been announced just yet.
10: I watched Monday Night Football last week in Spanish by accident. So I had the volume down, and I'm like, with the volume down, and I'm like on my computer, and then all of a sudden I turned the volume up, and it was like, blah, blah, blah, blah, blah, blah. And I was like, oh my God, what's going on? It was like ESPN Deportes.
0: Yeah.
10: They run it on all their stuff. I like what they do on ESPN's Monday Night Football where they have the Mannings.
0: Yeah, Peyton and Eli.
10: Yeah, they have the Mannings do a little commentary.
0: I like the regular broadcast. I like Joe Buck and Trey Aikman.
10: They're good.
0: I thought they do.
10: Yeah, they're really good.
13: McDonald's Monopoly is back with prizes ranging from free fries to that $1 million grand prize. Also up for grabs this time around, Carnival Cruises, Jeep Cherokees, gift cards from brands like Uber Eats and Ulta, $50,000 toward a hometown payment, $50,000 towards college debt pay down. For those of you that remember, little bit of a controversial history with this Monopoly game. Hopefully that doesn't happen this time around. And the Target near Southland Mall in Taylor, Michigan. That is the scene of the final dirty story today, and it is dirty.
15: Oh, as I start to walk away.
13: Wait, I got
15: to
13: introduce it. Yep. Okay. A man was arrested after Taylor police said store surveillance cameras captured him squirting lotion on multiple women's butts. And this is one of the women. Her name is Shelly Hatch.
15: Well, as I start to walk away, he said, oh, wait a second. You got something on your backside. And I said, my backside? What do you mean? And he says, here. And he wiped my butt. And I went, like that. And he says, here it was. And on my hand was just nothing but white lotion, like a lot of lotion. And I said, oh my gosh, where did I get that from? I said, oh my gosh, thank you for telling me. Like, because I always think that people are super nice and going to be helpful, right? And he said, yeah, no problem. So I started to walk away, and he said, you have more. I said, what? And he went like that again to my butt.
13: Yeah, he was the one doing it. Did it twice in an hour. And Taylor police are saying, if you think you may have been victimized this day at this Target or anywhere else in a similar situation, to please call either Taylor Police or the Wayne County Prosecutor's Office.
10: Mm. Creepy.
13: Weird. All right, if you miss anything from today's show,
10: no more creepyguys.com.
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20: Celebrity Dirt, directly from the source. It's Mojo in the Morning's Dirty on the 30.
10: Thank you to Mrs. Michaels. Is that what it's called? Mrs. Michaels.
0: All right, Shannon.
10: Yep. Heating and cooling and all that. They're sponsoring the Jingle Ball. Teresa, along with Middle Eats, Planet Fitness, Kroger, Rinaldi Sausage, 313 Urban Chips.
0: Smart!
10: Azolaw. Teresa, you there, Teresa?
21: Good morning.
10: Good morning. Fitness. You're going to Jingle Ball.
22: Congratulations.
21: All right.
22: Yay.
21: All right. Yay!
10: We got a pair of tickets for you. We're going to have One Republic, Ludacris, and Jason Derulo doing like some music that we all love that kind of made our station over the years. And then newer artists like Freya Sky, Bella Kay, JYT. And we have free tickets for you, but everybody else, go to Ticketmaster.com and you can go get your tickets today. Where are you from?
21: Oh, thank you so much. I'm from Royal Oak.
10: Oh, thanks for listening in Royal Oak. We appreciate you so much. Have a great day, okay?
21: Thank you.
10: All right. When we come back here next on the Mojo in the Morning show, I got Anna up with a topic that we're going to do. Anna and sharing accounts. And also Mike with restarted a fight with Allie in his sleep.
13: Mm. Oh, no.
10: Mike gets in trouble just existing sometimes. have you noticed that? We'll have that and more coming up next. Oh, by the way, he's defending champ in the Throwback Throwdown.
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10: Be right back.
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22: Good morning. Earlier crashes are cleared. Checking in on construction, 131 southbound between Post Drive and West River. 4-minute delay, 131 southbound between Ann Street and Pearl. Just a couple minutes. That's a look at your traffic.
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20: A little bit cooler today with partly cloudy and mostly sunny conditions. Touching the breezy side with a high of 65. Tonight, partly to mostly clear sky conditions and a low near 47. I'm Storm Team 8 meteorologist Matt Kirkwood tracking West Michigan's weather.
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28: Is Mike with us now, or when will Mike be joining the program?
29: Let me see if he'll come back, because he left to go do some stuff for the
28: Wait, oh, Mike, no. He's on the list here at 9:50. Why would he just leave?
29: Well, because I think he heard that you were going to tease Anna's topic, so he thought that you're doing
28: Anna's topic. Oh, then you know what? Then keep him till after Anna. We'll do Anna first, okay?
29: Can we just have him come down, maybe?
28: Well, is he ready? I mean, I don't want you guys get into your little fight that you guys get into. Like, we got to figure this out. Mike's just got to just text and go, I'm here. And when he does that, I'll just know, okay, here we go.
29: Okay, do Anna's topic and then I'll call him over.
28: All right. And then I got to do Halloween passes too, because I skimped out on those things. So I got to find some Halloween passes for our Mojo in the Morning Freaky Friday Halloween party. All right, it's Mojo in the Morning. So I talked like a week or so ago, I don't know, 2 weeks, 3 months, I don't know, about talking to a person that is friends of ours that they share social media accounts.
0: Oh.
28: Is this what you're talking about right now?
0: No, no, no. Not social accounts.
28: So sharing accounts.
0: Sharing streaming accounts.
28: Oh, so, I know that.
0: Yes. My GBFF and I pretty much share. We do half and half on streaming accounts. Like I have Netflix. He has Hulu. Da da da da. Divvy it up pretty equally. Well, the other night I'm trying to watch something on Hulu and I get kicked off the Hulu account because there are too many households on it. Mind you, we have the premium one, so that should not be an issue. I reach out to him and I'm like, what the heck is going on? And he's like, oh, we just hit our max of 15 accounts. I said, 15 accounts?
28: He's giving it to 15 people?
0: 15 other people on here? Are you serious? I feel like because I'm going half and half with you, I have priority. Yeah, I should be one of those people
1: absolutely.
0: Who get access to it. And who the heck are you giving this to?
1: Like, and it should be only you two. So that doesn't
0: exactly.
1: happen.
0: And then unless I'm like, are they agree. On my profile, messing up my shows, watching stuff on there? I don't know. But I really have a bone to pick with him because I'm paying for half of your stuff and I'm getting kicked off Hulu because you're giving it to 15 other people.
28: There are gay men all over Detroit that are on your Hulu account. Because I guarantee you they're all guys who's... having fun with.
2: All over
0: you know honestly, kind of probably funny. Every time he goes to hang out with someone, he turns on Hulu. they're all so on our account.
28: I'm so done with Hulu, by the way. There's nothing good on Hulu anymore. I do have the premium account, too.
2: Hulu
28: and
2: Live
28: sucks.
2: Is where it's
1: at. I need a Paramount
28: for TV.
1: Account.
2: Yeah, that's what I have.
28: I still have Xfinity, and I love it. But I have Hulu for, you know, like my sons, you know, because they will want to, you know, have TV and they still want me to pay for their TV service. But it's interesting because Shannon's like saying to you, I can't believe that he's given up your account. Yet she told me when I told her that she should watch The Lioness.
1: I said, I need your Paramount.
28: That you were going to give her
0: and
28: your
0: I
28: Paramount.
0: Would. I would because he's clearly giving our stuff to everyone else. Like I can add one.
28: So your GBFF has, what does he pay for, Hulu?
0: Like Hulu, Peacock, and I got HBO Max.
28: Okay, so you need Paramount for a long
0: time. I have Paramount.
28: Okay.
0: So we're good. We have them across the board.
2: But some of these, you know, it's a bundle package.
0: Y'all
2: might be overpaying. Like there's a package out there. If it's not Hulu Live, there's a Hulu, Disney, HBO Max bundle.
0: Mm. Oh,
1: you guys, it's so
2: that's
1: confusing.
2: Cheaper.
0: Yeah, how do we get this straightened out?
2: Well, you need to Google those bundles because y'all probably overpaying.
0: Yeah.
28: You know what screwed this whole thing up? It screwed this whole thing up when all these companies decided they were going to do a streaming service. Mm-hmm. It was actually fine after when Netflix was the only one at first. And it was like, oh, this is new. I don't need my cable. I can watch movies and stuff. Mm-hmm. And then guess what? Everybody got wise and they said, screw you, Netflix. I'm not giving you the access to this. And it kind of screwed it up. I think the cable companies, and I know Xfinity does this, when you sign up, you will have choices of some streaming services to have with your thing. So basically what it is, it's like getting the channels again. So like
0: I would go back to
28: like
0: that.
28: When I first started
1: right,
28: with
1: my, I would go, like I figured out TV, I'd go back to that.
2: I need to figure out if I got something with my Xfinity because they give you like stream something.
28: Yeah,
2: you get like a stream package.
1: And so does I think does Verizon give you something for free too if you're
0: they
1: a Verizon
0: something.
1: Customer?
28: Yes,
1: which I'm not. I'm AT&T, and AT&T has charged me out the ass right now for our internet, for our fiber, and for our phones. I'm about to get rid of that.
28: Is it bad? So I used to. I used to have Spectrum too, and Spectrum does the same thing. They're also a cable provider. But I've never done this part. I've never done I buy something from Apple. Like this has happened to me before where it's like I ended up getting a new phone, and next thing you know, it's like you get so many months of such and such for free.
1: Apple Plus
28: or
1: news.
28: I bought tickets on Ticketmaster, and when you check out, it will go, would you like to get, and it gives you all these streaming services. For free. And I'm like, this is the big, because I think it's the biggest scam. Because I think the problem is, I think that the fine print says you all of a sudden now just paid for all the
1: you get
28: services.
1: Months you're free, but charged. You have to sign up for a year or something.
28: Yeah.
2: See, I don't so Paramount is now buying up every single company. They just bought Warner Brothers. They bought, but I have to pay separate fees for streaming services, even though HBO is owned by Paramount.
28: Yeah.
2: So if Paramount is the umbrella corporation, one purchase of that should give me access to everything that's underneath, but they don't set it up.
1: Let me tell you something. I am so close. I say this and I'm really not, but I'm so close to doing what I see so many people on social media do right now. And they have had it with all of the streaming services and the charges and the whatever. And they're buying one of those old school little TVs that has the VCR attached to it. And they're going back to the days of just watching movies.
0: How would you watch Lioness?
1: You don't.
28: You could not. You would never be able to do that.
1: I want to say I could. I don't think I could because I wouldn't be able to watch Dateline.
28: Do you remember, though, that TV? The TV.
1: I loved that
28: TV. We had one in our kitchen. It was the TV with the VCR on the bottom of the thing.
1: Yeah, that's what I'm talking about. I keep seeing people do that, and they're replacing their TV in their home and all the streaming services with that. And they're going to Goodwill and buying a bunch of the old VHS tapes, and that's what they just constantly have on in their house.
2: I want to try like a jailbroken Fire Stick. Because they have like these little sticks out there to give you all the channels, all the pay-per-views, and you probably pay like $50 or something.
28: You know who knows about that?
29: I have that.
28: Zach. Zach's got...
0: And Bianca.
28: Zach knows about
2: those
28: things.
1: And Victor.
2: Put me down.
28: I remember I used to go to Canada. This is crazy. I used to go across the border to Windsor to meet a guy that used to give me a jailbroken box, like cable box. And I would go across, get it from him. The guy, by the way, I don't know. I don't want to call out what his nationality was. I thought he was Albanian. Okay. I always feel like anytime that there's somebody involved in some kind of a crazy, shady thing, it's an Albanian guy.
2: That's not okay.
28: I think it is, though. I think they even admit it. The Albanian guys admit it. Well, and the guy basically says to me, "Here you go, Mojo," and he hands it to me with his accent. And then next thing I know, I'm crossing the border and the guy goes, "Did you buy anything over here?" And I go, "No, dude. Do I look like I bought anything?"
2: All right, you going to jail.
28: Rel, what's up?
3: Oh, man. What's up, Mojizzle? What's up, family?
28: What's going on?
3: Oh, man. I was just saying, Anna said the gay guy pays for Peacock.
28: Yeah.
2: Well,
0: one of us does.
4: Premium.
28: That actually is funny.
4: I like Wiener.
28: Hold on, Jen. What's going on, Jen?
5: Guys, tell me why my Netflix bill was $46 last month.
0: Whoa. You tell us why. What the heck?
5: I don't know. Last I knew, it was in like the low 20s. And then just last month, I actually seen the charge, and it's at $46. I do have like the family plan for like my two kids that are in the military to have it.
2: Yeah.
5: But $46 for Netflix, jeez, is that wrong?
1: Oh my gosh.
0: Yeah.
2: They probably got an ad-free version you on or something.
28: Hold on a second. Jen, I wasn't prepared for that. Say that again.
5: I didn't say anything.
28: No, say, tell me why.
5: Oh, tell me why it was

0: go. I like it. What's up, Alex? Hi.
1: Hey, we've got some jailbroken Fire Sticks. You pay $10 a month on Cash App to this guy. I've got 9,000 channels. You can watch Fox Local Los Angeles. It's got probably 1,000 adult channels.
2: Put me down.
1: I'll advise, but even if you get it, there's a channel called Oopsie. Do not watch it. You're not going to like it.
3: $10?
4: What's on Oopsie?
3: Well, wait a second. Now I'm
4: curious.
3: What's
4: on that channel?
1: Well, I watched Oopsie to see what it was, and it was two guys and a girl that walk into the movie theater. The girl leaves to get popcorn and doesn't come back.
0: Oh, jeez. Oh,
4: they get their own butter.
0: Where did you buy this?
1: I just buy the regular Fire Stick on Amazon, and then I got a guy, you just Cash App him and send him the serial numbers, and boom, you get it all.
0: Whoa. Kev wants your info.
4: Yeah, I need that. Yeah.
0: Kev wants the info.
3: I feel like the FBI is going to show up at my door then.
0: What's up, Greg?
5: Hey, I was just talking. I was just commenting on the TV over the air or over the all the apps. My wife, she's got to have every streaming service that is offered, right? To the tune of like hundreds of dollars a month. And I come home from work every day, and I turn on an aerial antenna and watch my shows over the air for free still. Like I'm a 100-year-old man.
4: What are you watching?
5: You want me to tell you the truth?
4: Yeah.
5: From 8 o'clock till 1 o'clock, I watch Star Trek because I'm a big nerd.
0: May the force be with you.
5: I might need to reach out to your guy there with the 1,000 adult channels. That might be something to talk about.
4: Want to get a little oopsie going?
0: I don't know. If I get a jailbroken like Fire Stick or some kind of antenna and I'm watching porn, you can go to internet and watch porn.
4: My dad used to go to a barbershop and a guy from there got me a box. But it was just hit or miss with the Wi-Fi. But it gave you all the premium channels. It gave you pay-per-view. You could watch fights. It was just hit or miss if it would work or not.
0: Huh. It's interesting. People who watch porn on their regular televisions, because if your neighbors are walking by while you're doing that, they can see right into your house.
4: That's why you do it on the Oculus.
0: Oh my God, you have Oculus porn?
4: I've done it before. It's basically like you at Cosm, but it's all around.
0: Could you imagine if somebody bought or rented Cosm out just so they could watch adult movies?
3: They've got to have a rule against that, right? What?
0: I would think, right?
4: I don't know.
0: And I don't know, maybe they'll do that in a few months. You know how sometimes they always say, we got a rule against that in a few months from now. Like, all right, we got to get people in here. What's up, Andrew?
6: Hey, so I have like Peacock, HBO, several other streaming services. A couple times throughout the year, every year, I'll go to cancel my membership. And whenever you do, it'll offer you, would you like 3 months free? Or would you like 3 months at $2.99 instead of $12.99? And so all throughout the year, I'm always getting cheaper months or 3 months. And then I just don't cancel. And then 6 months later, I act like I'm going to cancel again. And I get 3 months.
7: You beat the system.
0: That seems like a lot of work, but it's good. It pays off.
3: It takes 5 minutes.
6: It's all right online, right on the app. You just go to click cancel, and it's like, are you sure? We'll offer you this. And then you just say, yeah, sure, I'll take it. And then you just continue your membership.
0: Listen, I've been trying to cancel Sirius for about 12 years now. And every time I talk to the guy, he talks me into keeping the damn thing. So, I don't know.
8: 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WSNX Muskegon Grand Rapids. 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And iHeart

0: All right, Mojo in the morning show. Mike restarted a fight with his wife, Allie, and the fight restarted while you were in bed sleeping?
1: Yeah, yeah. A little backstory. I fell while camping this summer, hurt my finger, but didn't think anything of it. And then fast forward to like a week ago, it was like, it's still throbbing. It's my ring finger. So I took my wedding ring off and I was like, I'm going to keep it off for 24 hours and just make sure that it heals or see if the ring is the problem.
0: Yeah.
1: So I set it on the bathroom sink and then forgot it and left for the day. And it was sitting on the bathroom sink and I get the angriest text from my wife at like 6 o'clock in the morning. That's literally a video of her taking it off, setting it on the bathroom sink, and then a big middle finger.
2: And taking off her ring?
1: Yes. Yeah, yeah. And she goes, this is what we're doing today? And I went, oh, my God. And then I tried to explain it to her. Turns out I did need to get it resized because it doesn't fit over my knuckle for some reason. I don't know if I hurt it or whatever.
0: Your knuckle grew that much, huh?
1: I don't know. The jeweler said that when you get older, your knuckles do grow. I don't know that it did or didn't. Maybe I just put on weight and you know what I mean? Maybe it just shrunk. But I had to, so I'm getting it. I got warranty, so I guess you get it resized for free, which is awesome. Shout out to Kessler's on that. But I went to go leave, and she's like, do you want one of these silicone rings before you go? And I said, ma'am, if you don't give me a ring before I go home, I am not going to be allowed to go home. So this was last week. I thought this was done. I thought this was over with. It was a mini argument, but it was like, what are you doing? Why didn't you carry it with you? Put it on a chain if you want. Like, she was like, you should have this ring at all times. I get it. Fine. Fast forward to last night, two nights ago maybe, I'm sleeping and she says that I woke up in the middle of the night, started grumbling some stuff a couple times, and then she goes, what? And I apparently looked her dead in the eyes and said, where did you even get that ring? And went back to, and she goes, go back to bed. Had no idea I even said it until the next morning. And she's like, do you know what you said to me last night? And I go, what? And she told me, and then it started the whole damn thing over again.
0: That's, you know what? The talking in your sleep thing, Mike, is the real deal. I've heard of this where couples will get into a fight and it's over what they say in their sleep. But you actually were trying to get a little, I don't know, a little bit of your aggression out, huh? By saying what you said in your sleep.
1: I don't know what it was because when I remember saying it, the she says the third time. I remember saying it. I don't remember why I said it or what I was dreaming about, but in that moment, I was thinking about Sonic the Hedgehog rings. But like, I was still angry. You know how you have that feeling of like whatever you're saying or doing feels real? So I knew that her not answering the question that I was asking her felt rude to me, and I don't know why it felt rude to me, but she wouldn't answer that question. And then I went back to sleep.
0: Should you automatically, though, if your spouse says that you said something in your sleep, shouldn't you automatically go prove it? Because I would at some point think that a wife would be smart enough to go, you know what you said in your sleep? You know, you called out some other girl's name or whatever the deal is. I'd be like, prove it. But there's no way.
2: But even then, it's like I have the wildest dream sometimes. Mm-hmm. And it's a dream.
0: But still,
2: I don't have prove control it.
3: They're
2: over
3: not,
2: it.
3: They're not expecting it to happen.
0: I understand.
3: The phone isn't ready to record.
0: But then if I was a wife and I wanted to really F up my, you know, mm-hmm. relationship or a husband do this, I would say, I heard you in your sleep
2: you're
0: say
2: screwed
0: Doug's
2: up that
0: name.
2: You even think that.
3: But look, but
0: why?
3: Even
0: thought of that. To me, why is that screwed up? I'm
2: that
0: being
2: you're
0: honest.
2: Even thinking about lying about something Chell says in the middle of the night.
0: I'm not thinking about lying. She lied. She lied.
3: that's going to start another
0: your
3: fight.
0: Your Honor, I'd be like, what's fight. Going on? There's no way. 844 Mojo Live, 844 665 6548 is our telephone number.
3: Because then the conversation goes, well, why would I make that up?
0: Mike and Allie got into a fight over what Mike said in his sleep. Also, the other thing I want to talk about is the whole ring thing. Mm-hmm. The ring, leaving it there on your counter. I was told that I should not be taking my ring off while I'm taking a shower. I take it off when I'm taking a shower. Is that like, should you ever take your ring off or should you wear your ring all the time?
2: So Fran Lucido has not yelled at me, but she has lectured me several times about taking mine off if I'm at the gym because I've already had to have them sent in to get like the diamonds put back on.
0: Yeah.
2: And I guess the jeweler at Lucido was like, what does this girl do? Does she work in a factory? Because my ring was so in such bad shape.
0: But women's rings,
2: and
0: though,
2: it was from the gym.
0: Women's rings are, you got big rings. But guys
2: too have like a band. Can get really scratched.
0: Okay.
2: So Wes has a silicone ring or a rubber ring, whatever the heck it is.
0: But what about like the only time I would ever take it off is if I'm like cutting chicken or something like that. Not that I cut chicken a lot, but like if I'm dealing with like
1: have all these reasons why you should take it off. I don't do any of those.
2: The only time I really take mine off is if I'm cleaning, like I'm putting it in the cleaning solution.
0: Yeah. You know? I don't know. Spencer, what's up, Spencer? Hi.
4: Hey, good morning, guys.
0: Good morning.
4: So, Mike, I'm right there with you. I have the same problem. I'll wake up, and I don't actually wake up. I'll have a full-blown conversation in my sleep or say some off-the-wall crap about whatever I'm dreaming about, and it's got me in trouble a few times.
1: What's the wildest thing you said to her?
4: Oh, my God, and I was trying to think of what it was. There was one time where I told her she needed to get out of the boat. This just wasn't working, I think. Something like that.
5: What's the boat?
1: What's the
4: boat? She looked at me and said, "What are you talking about?" I told her, "Just leave." And that was the end of it. I went back to sleep.
0: Wait, do you guys have a boat even?
4: No.
0: See,
4: no,
0: why
4: I was just dreaming about something random.
5: But the boat could be a metaphor for something.
1: Yep.
5: That's what they would try to
2: identify.
5: You're
2: looking to pick a fight if you're doing that.
5: But I'm saying.
0: Yeah.
5: I'm telling you. The boat could be the relationship.
0: Don't trust anybody like this. Spencer, what about you, though? Do you ever take your ring off or do you keep it on and used to it? Yeah.
6: Well, yeah. Well, then a buddy of his lost his finger because the ring got stuck on something he was working on. Lord, and I said, you know what? I trust you. I'm not worried about it. Your ring is in the jewelry box. He wears it on special occasions.
0: Okay.
6: I'm not going to worry about you wearing your ring. Mm-hmm. But plus he played

0: Gotcha. What were we gonna
1: Sounds like I should have just said that I was doing like work outside or something with my hands.
2: Tell her a raccoon got in a transmitter.
1: Isn't that wild? Isn't that wild?
2: Natasha, what did you have your husband do?
3: So when we got married at the tattoo shop.
4: Fun.
3: My tattoo artist is an ordained minister.
2: Oh.
3: So I have a wedding ring and an engagement ring, and I have my finger tattooed as well with our wedding date. That his whole entire hand is tattooed with our wedding date, the time we got married, and it says till death, and his fingers are tattooed as well.
2: Doesn't that make you worried, though? Because any type of tattooing with a relationship always makes me think it's not going to last.
5: When I get married, I'm probably going to go tattoo over ring.
2: Really?
5: Yeah.
1: I like it.
2: I mean, it's neat that you don't have to worry about taking something on and off, and you obviously have it there. But what if you all of a sudden decide that you guys aren't necessarily right for each other?
5: Well, the ring is supposed to symbolize forever, right?
2: Yeah.
3: It is.
5: You can't take a tattoo off that easy.
3: Right. So I was married before to my ex-husband for almost 15 years. And I have a thing where he had an affair for 5 years, and the woman's husband messaged me.
5: Double homicide.
3: And he said it was nothing, but we ended up getting matching tattoos as well, crowns, and that was supposed to be our symbolic of marriage as well, but I still have the crown, and so does he. But it's just because my new husband is a mechanic.
2: Okay, all right.
3: So he really can't wear a wedding ring.
1: Yeah.
2: So
1: the raccoon,
2: Natasha, that kind of took a turn.
1: It did. I was really on board with the tattoo thing for a bit there.
2: Yeah, I don't think I'm doing that. Hold on real quick. Last call here. Amy, I just saw Amy up on the board here. Amy, why should guys who work for a living with their hands be careful?
6: Because my dad hung from his on like a roof.
2: He was on a roof?
7: Hung from his ring?
5: Whoa.
6: Yeah. His ring got bent and, like, stuck, and he was just... Luckily, like, it was a two-story thing, so, like, his tiptoes could, like, hit the next roof or whatever. Like, it was kind of like a platform thing. And, so my dad has not worn his ring in years, and my parents have been married for over 45 years. Yeah.
5: But if he wasn't wearing the ring... He could have fallen quicker.
2: That's amazing. Okay. I never thought about that. That's good. Yeah, that's crazy. Hold on a second. Kayla, what's up, Kayla?
8: Kayla.
9: Hey, me, Cam.
2: Cam, is that what you said?
9: Yes. I'm sorry.
2: Hi, Cam.
9: Hi. So, my ex-husband, he claimed that he lost his ring, that it flew off his hand out the window while he was driving.
7: How?
1: Was he waving outside? How did his hand get out?
2: And what did you find out for that was going on?
9: I found out he was cheating.
2: There you go.
9: Yep. And he was actually, did come home that night. We were actually visiting home. We lived out of state at the time.
2: Yeah.
9: And we were visiting home. And he didn't return. We were staying at his mom's house. He didn't return home. He claimed he was drunk and he didn't want to drive, so he stayed at a friend's house.
2: Yeah.
9: He didn't have the ring on, so I'm like, so you didn't wear your ring out? It was a mess. And he said it flew off his hand out the window.
2: Flew out of
5: That is so dumb.
1: Yeah. He's aggressively waving.
5: That was the first thing that came to your mind.
2: Crazy. All right, Mike. You're defending the crown tomorrow, throwback throwdown, going for two in a row, Michael.
1: Oh, yeah, that's right.
2: And if Mike should not win tomorrow, it's proof that Mike needs to be in our Detroit studios permanently so that he can play throwback throwdown.
5: Mm. What time are we playing tomorrow?
2: We play always just after 8 o'clock, like 8:10 or something.
5: The raccoons that are listening in Grand Rapids.
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9: I feel like I know one story you're going to do. Let's see if I'm right.
8: I don't think you are. Shannon, I was very disappointed that you didn't do this story because I know how much you love Costco. Have you heard about Costco doors? So homes now are being built with what's called Costco doors so they can load the groceries from Costco directly from their car to their pantry. More and more people are building Costco doors in their home, which is 2x2 doors cut in your garage. 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
10: I wish I had a pantry.
8: The only problem with shopping in a warehouse store is your home isn't a warehouse, but it could be. And a lot of times people will end up buying more than they actually need. Yeah. But now you can actually do this as a little bit of a storage area.
10: I think that works for very few homes. My garage and my kitchen are also on opposite sides of my house.
8: Oh.
10: Dang. Do you know what I mean? It kind of sucks planning. Because, well, my house was built in 1940. I don't think they were thinking about Costco.
11: This is why she's looking for a new one.
8: In the 40s, they had Farmer Jacks.
10: That's right. Did they even have Farmer Jack?
8: I think so, yeah. I don't know. No, they drove horse and buggy.
10: I mean, I love that idea. Farmers markets. You know, making it super convenient.
9: But. Grocery stores back then just used to have one name. It'd be like Billy's.
8: Mm.
9: That's where you got everything.
12: Yeah, he was the milkman.
9: Go to Billy's.
12: Oh.
8: They got that now. They got that with party stores. Certain party stores have that where you can go and buy all the food and everything that you want.
9: With one name.
8: Real quick, another Costco story for you. Costco has made a lemon cream version of its viral caramelized croissants.
10: Wait, what? I've never even heard of the caramelized croissant.
8: So they have these caramelized croissants that people are loving so much.
9: Is it blueberry?
8: They are not the traditional croissant-shaped croissants. They are baked in round paper liners with flaky pastry folded over soft lemon cream center.
10: Oh, say less. Yes.
8: The bottom is caramelized with a sugar that is so good, it makes you just say, I need more, and a buttery streusel. They're selling right now six packs for $12.99.
10: Yes.
8: That sounds like a deal.
9: Y'all got to go.
8: Google them and look at them. You might actually like them. You know what? I think that I would I would try that if it was gluten-free, but I don't think it is gluten-free.
10: I love lemon anything. Lemon flavor.
9: You got to live on the wild side, man.
8: Yes, live on the wild side. What about this for a story here? 43% of young daters have ghosted someone to avoid having to pay them after a date. So this comes from Zelle, who is the service that I use with my bank and stuff like that. I shouldn't give that information out. Scammers might try to get me. But Zelle actually surveyed 1,800 Gen Z and millennials, and they asked the question, have you ever completely stopped calling somebody so that you didn't have to Zelle them or probably Venmo them? And they found that 43% of people have said that they did that. So after a date's over, I'll Zelle you. Yeah, you ain't getting anything.
9: Gone.
8: Here's a Tinder's new idea. Stop making first dates be one-on-one, but do group dates.
11: I like
8: with
11: it.
8: More than one people, including, ready for this one? Would you be okay if you met somebody on Tinder, Anna, and the guy said, oh, good, I'm group dating with another girl coming on the date?
11: No, I hate it.
8: Would that bother you?
11: I'm not on The Bachelor.
8: I think that's kind of an interesting thing. A lot of people are into this whole, you know, let's have, what do they call it? Bringing somebody into the relationship or whatever.
11: Open relationship.
8: An open relationship.
9: That seems like a cop out. You're on a date to get to know the person that you're interested in, not to have an escape unless they bore you or whatever the case.
8: Well, now you're meeting more than one.
9: But that's not the purpose of a date.
8: My problem is I would worry if I was the guy on, with another guy on a date, I would think that I got to step up to his game. Mm-hmm. Although that might be a good thing. Yeah. It might make you actually better on the date.
9: But then when he's not around, are you still that person? Mm-hmm. Or were you only trying to be a show pony?
8: Maybe a show pony. Is that a sexual reference?
9: Could be.
8: Who votes? Voting is going to be coming up here in a month, like less than a month. Tonight there's a big debate in Michigan between
9: Mike Rogers
8: and Abdul, right? And Dr. Abdul, I got to call him doctor. Yep. Give him his, like Dr. Jill Biden. I got to Dr. Abdul it.
9: I can't wait to see this.
8: Listen to this. Which group of people consistently vote in elections? This is consistently, not actually show up every now and again. If you are educated with at least a degree in college, you are about 80% more likely to be a regular voter than those who don't have a college education or just a high school education. I just have a high school education. I go vote, although I do, you know what I don't vote?
9: What?
8: I don't do the local votes.
9: Why? That's what matters.
8: I don't do like the whole school board and stuff like that.
9: So you don't care about the children?
8: I don't have any kids in school right now, so I don't know. No. But I don't
10: do like
8: the
10: millages
8: off-votes.
10: And stuff, I think, are important.
8: Well, those are important, but I also got to tell you that sometimes I think, why can't we just do one vote a year? And why do they have to have so many different votes?
10: I often wonder that. I know.
9: Do you know how
10: I get confused?
9: Long, because people's attention spans aren't there. Do you know how long that list would be if you voted on one day? Like that sheet would be like 5-7
8: I'm fine with that.
9: Long. No,
8: I'm
9: you
8: fine.
9: Are not.
8: I'm fine with
9: that. You're not going to be in that little 2x3 jail cell voting template for 30 minutes.
10: Everybody would do it at home.
8: I would rather, honestly.
10: You know
8: I'd rather
10: so
8: vote.
10: They could actually sit there and do it.
8: I'd like
10: it
8: to vote like I vote for American Idol. Right on my couch.
9: Text here.
8: And when you think people living paycheck to paycheck, who do you think of?
9: Me. Well,
8: the stereotype is not true. A report found that 40% of people who earn more than $500,000 a year are living paycheck to paycheck.
9: That's bad budgeting.
8: So it's not those that are just making, you know, $25,000, $30,000 a year or less. On the phone with us are two winners. We got George from East Point. You're a winner. Congratulations,
9: yeah,
8: George.
9: Georgie, hey.
8: What's happening?
12: Georgie Boy. Nothing, man. Just working. Figured I'd try to call in and see if I can win the tickets.
8: George, we're going to see you, buddy. We're going to get you tickets to our Freaky Friday Halloween party. Make sure that you bring some fun people with you and get dressed up. You got to wear a costume. You can't show up not wearing a costume, okay?
12: Yep, sounds perfect.
8: All right, hold on 1 second. Trevor is coming. I like we got Trevor. Two guys winning. Trevor, you're a winner. You're a winner. Guess what, Trevor? He's going as a Pixar character. Who?
11: Mike Wazowski.
13: I was thinking that.
8: You ready for
12: Sully.
8: This? Who you going at Sully?
13: Nice.
8: Yeah.
9: That's an amazing guess.
8: You're a psychic. You can't even see the call screen board to actually see that. Who are you going to bring with you, Trevor?
13: Mike Wazowski.
12: Oh, I'm going to be bringing my lady.
8: All right.
9: She's got to be. Is she going to be a ooh, boots would be good.
11: No, Celia, because she's with Sully.
8: Yeah.
9: Who the hell is Celia?
11: The one with
12: the... She already told she wanted to be Randall.
11: Yeah. Okay,
8: that's a good one.
10: Okay.
8: All right, tickets available.
12: It's a cool costume.
8: Tickets available for this party again tomorrow morning. I'll make sure I do it at least three times tomorrow. It's Friday. It's the end of the week. We have Lions tickets also, I believe, tomorrow, football tickets. And Throwback Throwdown giving away $500 from Imagine Theaters. If you missed the recap update of the War of the Roses from this week, that happened this morning. Listen to the podcast. Have a great day. Trevor, say, Mojo, get off the air.
12: Mojo, get off the air.
8: Yeah.
14: 20-plus years of idiocy and still going in Detroit, Toledo, and West Michigan.
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1: 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We're going to kick it off with Flo Rida, T-Pain, and Low. This might be the best three songs we've had in a while.

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country we had in a while. That was Paramore, Misery's Business. And then, Kesha, TikTok. We got Story Wars next on 104.5 SNX. I'm gonna hit this city. Let's before go. I leave, brush my teeth with a bottle of Jack. Cause when I leave for the night, I ain't coming.

0: 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Jump in our story, share your story, and we might just feature it on our Instagram. All right, it is. What was your work field trip? I don't know if you guys have work field trips or you guys go on work things, but yesterday we had like a big fire situation where we had to leave the building. It felt like a work field trip. Like you just see some of your coworkers outside of what they normally do every day, and we're just sitting outside in the front of the building. Felt like a work field trip. What was your work field trip? 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

0: I feel like I should have some Trans-Siberian Orchestra ready to go. I just don't. It's 104.5 SNX. I've never been, and I hear nothing but great things. I hear it's an experience. You have to be at it. Van Andel Arena, December 6th. So I might go check it out this year. I might take the family. It sounds like a blast. If you want to go, I know Christmas is a couple months away, but 2 months, less than 2 months until December. 616-770-8104. 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

0: West Michigan's number one hit music station. It's 104.5. It's next. I don't know why I paused like that. My name is Mike, 616-770-8104. Old school screen names. I used to be Internio on the radio a while ago, so everything was Internio, and I wish I could take it back. What was yours?
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0: Sun Angel 8. 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Sun Angel 8. Great one. Thanks for the call.
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0: bitch just won $1,000 and she's qualified for our iHeart Jingle Ball in New York. Congratulations, Julie.
1: 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Thank you.
0: 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Another keyword coming up after 12. Metro woman wants some more.

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this mix. The more I hear it, though, the more I picture like a Halloween party, like Oddities on Ottawa on October 24th. And I'm like, yeah, I can hear that. That sounds like a blast. You know what I mean? That sounds like fun now. Okay. Your chance to jump in right now, 616-770-8104. What's your old school AOL screen name?

0: 104.5 is the next West Michigan's number one hit music station. My name is Mike. On Air Mike on Instagram. That's everything, though. On Air Mike. Facebook, TikTok, Instagram. But, like, old school names, I had some dumb ones. Absolutely dumb ones. Most of them I can't say on the radio. What was your old school AOL screen name?
1: I am the Queen Bit.
0: Oh, that's perfect. There is literally, you were probably, first off, you were the first one to get it, because otherwise you would have numbers after it, but that is incredible.
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0: 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It's 104.5 SNX. My name is Mike. On Air Mike on Instagram, Facebook, TikTok, all those things. It's all the same. On Air Mike. It used to be different things back in the day. Like, it used to be Internio. I don't know if you guys remember that name, but I used to have screen names with Internio. It was ridiculous. What's yours? 616-770-8104. Old school, AOL, or screen names in general?
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101.5 SNX, West Michigan's number one hit music station. It's Schmitty. Welcome into your Throwback Thursday, Thirsty Thursday, Weekend Eve. Whatever you call it, we're so close to that weekend. Griffin's tickets coming up.

0: SNX. It's Schmitty. I am so ready for tomorrow night, the Griffins home opener. New season is upon us here in West Michigan. I'm going to get you hooked up for an upcoming Winning Wednesday game. The Griffins back at Van Andel October 21st. 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It is the October 21st game. 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

big debate for senator candidates, Dr. Abdul El-Sayed against former U.S. Representative Mike Rogers. 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

0: 104.5 SNX, West Michigan's number one hit music station. It's Schmitty. Welcome to Therapy Thursday. We got a bit of a first world problem for poor Paul. See, Paul is a golfer. Sent me a message and he said, "Hey, Schmitty, my girlfriend and I have been together 9 months. You need to know I'm a huge golfer. My girlfriend wanted to share something together, so she learned to play golf. Very sweet move. I can't stand it. I feel so bad, but I do not like golfing with her. She throws my game off. She's really not competitive at all. I've just been trying to deal with it, but last week she surprised me with a golf getaway to Florida. Just us. I'm not sure I can do it. Any way I get out of this, or am I just being a total jerk?" I mean, that is a first world problem. But Therapy Thursday does not judge. 770-8104. What are we telling Paul? He doesn't want to golf with his girlfriend. You know she's going to be devastated. She booked a trip and learned how to play golf. This girl loves him. What's up?
1: I think that he doesn't have to have that full-on conversation yet. I think that he could create two separate games, if that makes sense. So he has dedicated time where he goes golfing with her, and then he has time where he goes golfing for him. So when he goes golfing for him, it doesn't like affect his game, right? Like, those are the scores that he's adding up. Oh. But if he goes golfing with her, he just doesn't add those scores in.
0: Okay, somehow that's coming back in a bad way. I feel it.
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0: It's Therapy Thursday. Paul needs to know how he tells his girlfriend he hates golfing with her. Tracy, this happened to you, and when you asked your boyfriend, what did he say?
1: His response to me was, actually, I just want to keep this as something I do with my guy friends, that is just sort of the thing that I do for me. And in that very moment, I never asked him to play golf again.

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3: 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Ain't going back.

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1: That was your new it too? Isabella Francisco ain't going back. I promise I love her voice. 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

0: West Michigan's number one hit music station, 104.5 SNX. It's Schmitty. This is not very pure Michigan, my friends. You know our iconic Porky's, the Porcupine Mountains up in the UP? Well, somebody stole the sign. And this is a legit sign. It's like a giant wood sign. It's attached to this like stone stage holder thing. Someone walked off with it. Officials are now asking the public for help in returning it. Have you ever had something insane stolen from you? Or something so crazy that you can't imagine how somebody actually got away with that? 770-8104. Mark, what'd you get taken?
1: 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It had my ID, my passport, and all of my money. Getting back home after losing all of that was an absolute nightmare. What a huge pain.
0: That's like, I'm not getting let back into America.
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0: 104.5 SNX with Audrey Hobert's called Sue Me, West Michigan's number one hit music station. And Schmitty talking about the most annoying thing you've gotten stolen. Officials in the UP are looking for their Porcupine Mountain sign. Somebody stole like a state land sign. And it's iconic. And they're like, people have been coming for generations taking pictures with that sign. And some jerks threw it in a car and took it. 770-8104. I will tell you, somebody broke into my car once. And all I had was a half-eaten sandwich. And they took it. So, I mean, I'm not going to disrespect that. Hey, what's going on, Brittany? What was stolen?
1: Actually, a while back, my phone got smashed while I was walking down the street. And it happened so fast, I didn't even have any time to react. I lost all of my photos and everything. It was brutal.
0: Felt like a professional pickpocket in GR.
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1: All right, what's poppin'? You got EJ. We're trying to figure out how long do you wait before you introduce the person you are dating to your parents. And please don't say anything soon, all right? Or I'm going to judge you. Let's talk about this next shot. Hang on.

0: 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Hey, appreciate you hanging out. What up? It is EJ. So how long do you wait before you introduce the person you were dating to your parents?
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2: A month? Wow. We're meeting parents after a month? I'm still trying to decide if I like you or not.
1: Depends on how serious you get, how quick you get, you know?
2: 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All right, whatever. 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
1: Bye.
0: She is clearly tripping, talking about after a month. 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Hit me up, y'all.
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1: Yeah, what up? It is EJ. So whenever somebody asks me, are you busy? I always say that I am until I figure out what they want from me. I know I am the

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1: Yo, what up? 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Can we get to the bottom of this right quick? And please don't say anything soon, all right? Like, I can't with that response. Hit me up.

0: 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Yo, what up? It is EJ. So how long do you wait before you introduce the person you are dating to your parents?
1: Oh, how long? I don't know. It just depends on how serious it is.
0: So if you guys are pretty serious, after 2 months, you're bringing him home to your parents' house?
1: Yeah. Like, my brother, like, he literally fell in love within, like, 2 weeks, and now my parents have met her.
0: I think he's probably whipped, but that's a whole different topic.
1: You know what? I agree. I even told him, I think you're whipped.
0: And now, all of a sudden, he's paying her rent, her cell phone, and her car payment.
1: Oh, I would not be surprised.
0: You know what? It would not surprise me if she'll be gone in 3 months.
1: Oh, don't say that. I hope not.
0: Listen, we got to tell him. We told him so. We told you so.
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Yo, who trying to get hooked up with $1,000? 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

0: West Michigan's number one hit music station, 104.5 SNX. Yo, what up? It is EJ. So how long do you wait before you introduce the person you are dating to your parents?
1: Okay, so I think that you should wait at least a year because in my experience, I've met this really awesome guy, fell quote-unquote in love with him, and then brought him home to my parents and realized literally a month later that he was a piece of and then my parents ended up hating him. And so I feel like to protect that from happening, to wait at least a year.
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3: 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It is EJ. I'm the only person that absolutely cannot stand being told what to do. 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I don't know what it is, but I absolutely cannot stand when somebody tells me what to do.

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1: I appreciate you hanging out, man, on a Thursday. You already know you got EJ here. We're trying to figure out how long do you wait before you introduce the person you are dating to your parents. 1 month, 2 months, 3 months. 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
1: 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It is EJ. 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I'm like, can we get through Halloween first before we start even thinking about the holiday?

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0: 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Yeah, what up? It is EJ. So how long do you wait before you introduce the person you are dating to your parents?
1: I don't think there should be a time limit. I think it should depend on the relationship. If it's going well, why not?
0: So if you guys are going well 2 weeks in, you're going to introduce to your parents?
1: Well, I wouldn't say 2 weeks. You can't tell if it's going well after 2 weeks.
0: You said no time limit. I'm just saying.
1: You know what? Some people fall in love in a week or in a day. So why not?
0: Yeah, I'm trying to prevent the crazy person from coming to your mama's house, okay?
1: And I've met some crazies, let me tell you.
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3: 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It finally went down to 20. I gave him 20 for it. It would do 27 hours in 24. It was such a horrible... 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
1: Yeah, what up? It is EJ. I just realized I do something, and I don't know if anyone else does this, but I've realized that I like will wake up in the middle of the night while I'm still asleep and like go to my kitchen and eat. Have you ever heard of sleep eating? And have you ever done this before?

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3: Yo, what up? It is EJ. Isn't it the worst when you're talking to someone new and you low-key got to pay attention to their interests, but in reality, you probably really don't care about it, but you're trying to impress them to make it seem like you care? 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
2: Yo, appreciate you hanging out. My name is EJ. 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
1: Yo, what up? 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There's no need to read my mind because I feel like everything is shown on my face anyway, but we'll break the story down next.

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1: Oh my gosh, guys, I don't know why this irritates me, but when you're having a conversation with someone over text and I guess you're not texting back quick enough and people send you question marks, does that drive you crazy too, or is that just me? 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
1: 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Where can you get it? 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
1: So, Victoria, I'm going to make Gianna really excited right now, okay?
2: Okay.
1: So, and I don't know if you saw this, Gianna, but what's the number one thing you always tell me we should use and finish the lyric or talk about on the radio?
3: Michael Jackson.
1: Michael Jackson. Did you see what's happening with Michael Jackson today?
3: No. I've only seen everyone doing Halloween costumes revolved around Michael Jackson already.
1: Have you seen this?
2: No, I haven't. What's going on?
1: So, Michael Jackson's iconic red and black Thriller jacket, the one that's used in Halloween costumes and whatnot.
3: Yeah.
1: Can now be purchased. The original one is going up
3: Shut
1: for auction.
3: Up. Oh my
1: as
3: God.
1: Are the black loafers he used to originally do the moonwalk back in 1983. And this is an open public auction. Anybody that wants to get these can jump on this auction and attempt. You're going to have some real deep pockets. But if you want to get them, these are actually available.
4: Is there a starting price yet or no?
1: There's no starting price. They're saying it could come up to hundreds of thousands of dollars, even a potentially a lot higher.
4: I feel like higher than that. A Michael Jordan jersey just sold for like $12 million.
1: Yeah. So true.
4: Well, from one MJ to the next.
3: Oh, I would do anything. How can we? What if I? Oh, can anyone give me some money?
4: Gianna's starting a GoFundMe.
3: So I can get this jacket. I would do anything for it.
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1: Tis the season for Reese's pumpkins, arguably my favorite shape of Reese's peanut butter cups. But you know when you buy a pack of them, how it shows you a Reese's pumpkin, but with like a jack-o'-lantern face on it? But then when you open up the package, it's just shaped like not even a pumpkin, kind of like a blob.
0: A blob, but yeah, a little bit like a pumpkin, but no jack-o'-lantern face.
1: Exactly. So Hershey's now had to add a disclaimer saying carving not on actual product.
0: Did somebody sue?
1: Mm-hmm. His name is Nathan. He sued back in 2024. He did not win anything, thank goodness. The judge literally just said, well, all you experienced was subjective disappointment, but this scared Hershey's enough to now add a disclaimer underneath the picture.
0: That's wild. His name's Nathan?
1: His name is Nathan.
0: Nathan's like the new male Karen.
1: Yeah, literally, Nathan is totally a male Karen, because how do you have time in your day to sue Hershey's?
0: And how are you upset when you have a Reese's in your hand?
1: Honest to God, the there people have nothing better to do.
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3: 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I heard the truck. I ran out and I said, hey, am I too late for the garbage? They said, no, jump in.
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8: 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Kurt Cignetti leads Indiana against Nebraska. The best pregame. The best announcers. Saturday at noon Eastern on Fox.
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0: 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It's Mikey V, Frankie V, and our best friend Gianna. 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
1: Exercise 4 times a week.
2: Ooh, exercise, that's a good one. That's a good rule.
0: It has nothing to do with exercising. Doesn't have anything to do with the food you're eating at all. All you got to do if you want to live 7 years longer is find something positive to say every single day about a friend, a family member, or maybe a coworker sitting right next to you.
1: I can do that. Love that.
3: You don't seem very excited to do it.
0: I could do that. Nice. I could tell my sister I like her if I have to, man. If I have to, that helps me live longer.
4: I feel like whether it's true or not, it's a good thing to spread.
2: Yeah.
4: Also, worst case, you're nice to other people.
2: Yeah, everyone's so crabby lately.
0: Research has actually found that feeling positive about others stops premature aging, and when you spread positive vibes, it actually makes you feel good about yourself, which does help you on the inside. So give it a shot tomorrow.

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